0: 15,500 cancer cases have been caught since its launch in 2006. Head of screening analysis Moira Hewitt says most people go on to recover.
1: That's because early detection of cancer or precancerous lesions enables earlier and more effective treatment, which then leads to better outcomes.
0: Those aged between 45 to 49 can request a free bowel at-home test kit from the Cancer Council. The pro-Christian Family First New Zealand organisation is supporting a bill progressing through its nation's parliament calling for a legal definition of a man and a woman. The bill recently passed its first reading in parliament and will be considered by a parliamentary committee. Government coalition partner New Zealand First is pushing for the proposed law. Its leader and foreign minister, Winston Peters, lamented that it was even necessary to have such legislation. His post opposing the bill's critics has been viewed around 2 million times. And one of the most talked about moments for Christians during the opening games of the Football World Cup has been a spontaneous prayer involving German and Curaçao players after the final whistle. They formed a prayer circle on the field, saying they just wanted to glorify God for allowing the event to take place. Maroons star Sam Walker was awarded player of the match following the team's stunning win last night over the Blues. The Queensland side dominated New South Wales in the second half, the final score 44-24. Walker was originally brought in for game one to replace the injured Tom Dearden. Sam says his biggest focus was getting the win.
2: Really special, I guess. Obviously more stoked about the win and probably hasn't quite set in, but eventually it'll be something pretty cool. But for now, we've got a job to do in a couple of weeks.
0: Suncorp Stadium will come alive in 3 weeks for the Origin decider. In tennis, Alex de Minaur is into the quarterfinals at the Queen's Club Championship with a two-set win. And in AFL, Geelong will be without Bailey Smith for tonight's clash against Fremantle in Perth. That's the latest Vision National News. I'm Naomi Miller.
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5: And now across Geelong, Werribee and the Surf Coast, it's the 96.3 four-day forecast.
6: And the weather for today for Geelong and the Surf Coast, latest from the Bureau, well, look outside, you'll probably see it's cloudy. Very high chance of showers, becoming less likely this evening. The chance of a thunderstorm during this evening and also into the afternoon as well. Winds northerly, 25 to 40k, tending northwesterly, 15 to 25k later on this evening. And a strong wind warning for today for Port Phillip Bay. There you go, if you're out in the bay, do take note of that. Current temperature, 17 degrees, and heading for a top. We're nearly there, a top of 18 degrees.
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6: And Acts chapter 4, verse 12 says, salvation is found in no one else, for there is no other name under heaven given to mankind by which we must be saved. Acts chapter 4, verse 12.
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6: Yeah, well, normally you would be. It's Steve Mack filling in for Ewan again this morning. Great to have your company this fine Thursday morning, around 5 minutes after 10 a.m. in Geelong and the Surf Coast. And on the way real soon, I'm going to talk about the appeal and a financial year on air on Purpose Appeal. I'm going to play a message from a listener named Deb, how 96.3 has helped turn her pain into praise. There we go. Have a chat about that real soon. Great music, as I said. And let's kick it off with some really great music from Franny Cash. Good Woman on 96.3.

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0: Tori Kelly, High Water, Jordan Feliz, Can't Lose on 96.3. It's Steve McFarlane in for Ewan, and we are in the midst, right in the very midst of our on-air, on-purpose and a financial year fundraising appeal. And something I do love about appeal time, and I say it all the time, look, I love hearing the stories, how 96.3 is helping people, how it's blessing people, including this message we got from Deb.
1: When there was a time when I was actually in ministry and I was coming out of ministry, and there was a period of quite extensive and quite excessive grief, and it was a really tough time, really challenging, but 96.3 would be familiar, and it would offer me that comfort and that companionship. And then working through that grief, there's been moments of sort of what ifs and fears, false fears, if you like, anxieties. Mm. And the only way for me to process that alone in the car would be to turn on the radio, turn it up, and turn that pain into praise and that anxiety into adoration.
0: Absolutely. Good stuff there. It's one way, of course, to get through things is turn the music up and praise God. 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
5: 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Many a person lives their life by the maxim, it's my way or the highway. I mean, you've heard that, right? Sure, some people are more prone to that than others. Leaders, achievers, those go-getters in particular. But there's a bit of that in all of us. I want to do things my way. I know what's right. I know how to get us there. We're going to do it my way. And if you don't like it, get lost. Now, this whole stubbornness thing promises so much. It promises that by getting my way, I'll win, and therefore my life will be better. It's all about winning. But hey, relationships aren't about winning. Friendship isn't about winning. Teamwork isn't about winning. Love isn't about winning. People filled with pride win hollow victories because they tend to be the loneliest people on the earth. Is it worth it? I mean, really?
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Sofika, Beautiful Family, and Liva McGrath. Don't lose your heart. We have got a beautiful family, the 96.3 family. Yeah, welcome to you if you're listening this morning. Great to have your company. It's Steve Mack filling in for Ewan this morning. Great music on the way, Unspoken, Emma Mullings in the mix, and much, much more. Carl Faze, A Daily Nudge, a little bit later on in the hour. But right now, let's continue with Jordan St. Cyr, Wild Love on 96.3.

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0: spoken, what he says about you and Emma Mullings. This is Freedom. Now, something I do love here at 96.3 is our brekkie show. Our very own Priscilla, Miss P, as I like to call her. 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
7: The views over Sydney Harbour are always spectacular. On one occasion, I was taking the harbour view as the mid-morning sunlight washed across the water. With the sun at this angle, the wake streaming from the sides of the ferries were clearly visible, and you could see them radiate out from the boats as they made their way towards the Sydney Heads. What I was surprised to notice was how long it took the wake to reach deep into the coves of Sydney Harbour. The ferry was long gone and the wake was still slowly moving up the coves and inlets of the harbour. The wake that hit those shores was from a vessel that had long gone, but its impact was still being felt. We may not be boats, but we do leave a wake behind us. Long after we've left, our words and actions will continue to make an impact. No wonder Jesus constantly taught that we should act towards others with love and grace. What sort of wake are you leaving?
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Nathan Plumbridge region. Compliments of Gas, Jesus in the Shoes, Stephen Curtis Chapman, and Mitchell Tenpenny. Don't Lose Her Heart, and Colony House there as well, One of Those Days. It's Steve Mack with you, filling in for Ewan this morning, and we've got the latest news, sport and weather coming up in a few moments, and taking us there is The Saga and Fearless on 96.3.

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1: In this bulletin, a Middle East ceasefire deal forges ahead and a Nats senator takes issue with One Nation. With the details, I'm Naomi Millam. The leaders of the United States and Iran have now signed a memorandum of understanding aimed at ending the Middle East conflict. The 60-day agreement was due to be signed at an official ceremony in Switzerland on Friday. The White House and Iranian state media have confirmed it's been endorsed early. The tourism industry has welcomed the decision to ease restrictions on transiting through Middle Eastern hubs in Qatar and the UAE. Dean Long at the Australian Travel Industry Association says it will open up travel to Europe, which has stalled recently.
2: We'll probably see more people travelling back through the Middle East, but for the most part, people will be paying a little bit less than what they were if they're choosing to go through Asia at the moment.
1: Australians are being urged to monitor updates via Smart Traveller before booking. Vodafone has been hit with an outage, with thousands of customers reporting issues with their service. Customers have reported being unable to make calls, getting SOS-only notifications. The telco says it's urgently investigating the cause and is urging people to try switching their phone off and on again. A national senator is raising concerns about Pauline Hanson's approach to dealing with some media outlets following her address at the National Press Club. The One Nation leader flagged a plan to shut down SBS, force the ABC into a subscription model in metro areas, and wouldn't rule out banning the ABC and The Guardian from future press events, saying she isn't going to be anyone's football. Bridget McKenzie says that's not an approach which should be adopted here.
3: I am concerned that One Nation also wants to pick and choose which media they take questions from, who they like or they don't like. That might be okay for Donald Trump to pick and choose which media he takes questions from, but it does not go well here.
1: Investigations are also underway into how activists managed to unfurl a banner during the address. A bill designed to protect babies by putting restrictions on late-term abortions has failed to pass South Australia's lower house overnight. The bill, which was introduced by new Family First MP Sarah Game, had earlier

0: passed the upper house in a historic victory for the pro-life movement. South Australian Premier Peter Malinauskas and opposition leader Ashton Hearn were among the minority to vote in favour of the bill, which was ultimately defeated 36 votes to 9. Matt Maher is a rare figure in Christian music. The 8-time Grammy nominee is a committed Catholic in an industry that is overwhelmingly evangelical. He recently performed at the One Sydney Together in Christ concert at the Sydney Opera House. He's told the Catholic Weekly that his desire is for real unity in the global church. He wants to celebrate the 70% that Christians have in common and to increase dialogue about the other 30%. The US Major League Baseball has told Christian players not to quote Bible verses on their baseball caps after some did so during a Pride Night event. 3 San Francisco Giants players included references to Genesis verses about the covenant with God. They said their message carried no hate at all and just reflected what they stood for. To rugby league, Maroons enforcer Tino Faasulu-Malawi says last night's Origin win was a special one for him. The Titans captain lost his dad only days before the must-win clash. Tino says he was determined to play.
1: Obviously, it was a rough week for my family and myself, but yeah, I'm just glad that we got a job done for Queensland, and my dad would definitely be smiling.
0: The decider will be played at Suncorp Stadium in 3 weeks' time. That's the latest Vision National News. I'm Naomi Millam.
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5: And now across Geelong, Werribee and the Surf Coast, it's the 96.3 four-day forecast.
6: And the weather for today for Geelong and the Surf Coast, well, look cloudy. A very high chance of showers becoming less likely this evening. The chance of a thunderstorm during this afternoon and also into the evening. Winds northerly 25 to 40k, tending northwesterly 15 to 25k in the evening. And a strong wind warning is current for Port Phillip Bay. And seas 1 to 2 metres decreasing to 1 metre later this evening for out in the bay. Do take notice of that. Heading for a top today, cloudy, a top of 18 degrees.
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6: And Acts chapter 4 verse 12 says, salvation is found in no one else, for there is no other name under heaven given to mankind by which we must be saved. Acts chapter 4 verse 12.
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6: Well, normally you would be. Steve Mack filling in for Ewan again today. Great to have your company. It's 5 minutes past the 11th hour of the day on a Thursday morning. Great to have your company. Great music along the way. Natalie Lane, not far away. And Toby Mack also coming your way real soon. Carl Faye's in a Daily Nudge and much, much more. Let's kick it off right now with Matthew West and Good on 96.3 from the heart of Geelong.

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0: Collective, Hallelujah Anyway, Natalie Lane, All Joy on 96.3. It is all joy, and a lot of people find a lot of joy listening to 96.3, even from a very young age. It helps them grow in their faith as they grow up and grow up listening to Christian radio, Christian music and messages, including this caller here.
1: I've been listening to 96.3 since I was a kid. My mom would drive me to school and she'd have the station blaring. It's been really useful for me, strengthened my faith. I think that's why we decided to donate to 96.3, because it was very important for us when we had just moved to Geelong. 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That's why we donate.
0: Absolutely. Now, we, of course, we're not just a radio station. We're not here just to play music and, you know, and to fill the airways. We're here. It's a ministry. 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And you can do so, of course, online, 96.3.com.au. 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

0: Lord, it feels good. That's Toby Mac there on 96.3 from the heart of Geelong. It's 20 minutes past 11 a.m. and on the way in a few moments, Carl Faze and a Daily Nudge.
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7: At full time in the 2003 Rugby World Cup between Australia and England, the sides were equal. The teams were still tied with only 35 seconds to go of extra time. The ball is passed back to Johnny Wilkinson. With his wrong foot under immense pressure from 30 metres, Wilkinson made the kick. England wins the Rugby World Cup for the first time. What a moment. What pressure on Johnny Wilkinson to make that kick. It's amazing to think that Wilkinson had been preparing for that kick since he was 13, all the time under the same coach. It was said that Wilkinson has practiced every day, thousands of kicks, to prepare himself for that moment. Wilkinson reminds us that we need to prepare for life as well. The Bible encourages us to renew our minds and our hearts so that we are ready to handle anything that life throws at us. Take some time to consider how you might allow the Spirit of God to impact your life so that you are ready to deal with whatever the future holds.
6: Carl Faze for DailyNudge.org.
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Yeah, lots of God stories here. 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

0: Lindy and Brighter Future. And we all want a brighter future for our kids, don't we? And that's where 96.3 comes in. And John, one of our callers who called in, and let us know how the station helps build his kids' faith.
1: Whenever I listen to the music, before I had a second job now, because I serve as a pastor at my church, but I would take him to school runs, and I'd be hearing them tapping to the music. And there are an occasion where I actually hear them singing lyrics that I know are from Christian songs from 96.3. And I said, this is really great, because I know that these songs are building life and faith into them, as opposed to the songs that you hear on the other station. I mean, I'm not going to say it's bad music, but I'd rather have songs that actually build scripture, build a testimony, and just build something into them that's going to last a lifetime. And it's actually, and I know it's going to build into families as well who need this as well in the community. So, yeah.
0: That's good stuff there. Thank you for your call, John. And yes, it is so important what kids listen to, what goes out on the airways and what the kids pick up. They pick up all sorts of junk, don't they? So they can pick up some good stuff from 96.3. It's good stuff indeed. You can jump online now, of course, and give any time, on air, on purpose, and a financial year appeal at 96.3.com.au, or give us a call during this short break, 5241 6550.
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6: 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I'm Tanya Harris of God Conversations. 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We refuse to listen, and we send them back to those they have a problem with. 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Gossip divides relationships and destroys our witness. 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

Mountains in the Sea, Not By Might, and Josiah Queen Dusty Bibles. You don't want one of them. You want a Bible that is not dusty, of course. And tell you that it's going to be good. You're on 96.3 from the heart of Geelong. We've got the midday news coming your way right after we hear from Young and Free, Real Love.

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1: In this bulletin, the government announces CGT carve-outs and federal police investigate a left-wing activist group. With the details, I'm Naomi Millam. The Albanese government has announced a range of carve-outs following backlash over capital gains tax changes, which are set to be passed by Parliament. Businesses with a turnover of up to $10 million will still be able to access the 50% CGT discount. There will also be further concessions for startups, while the 30% tax rate for trusts will be scrapped. Prime Minister Anthony Albanese says the changes are fair and come after a consultation period.
2: This is genuine reform, and genuine reform is often difficult, but it's the right thing to do, done for the right reasons, in order to give Australian workers a tax cut, in order to make sure that more Australians can get into their first home.
1: Treasurer Jim Chalmers says 2.7 million businesses in Australia will have access to the 50% CGT discount. A One Nation MP says there are serious security questions to be raised about the political stunt during Pauline Hanson's National Press Club speech. Activist group GetUp has since claimed responsibility for the incident. Barnaby Joyce says the fact that the banner was unfurled remotely after being installed previously is of significant concern.
3: Imagine if that had been a bomb. The point is, two people got in there, unbeknownst, and rigged that whole thing up, and then were able to remotely control it.
1: The matter has been referred to federal police. Business leaders, celebrities and everyday Australians are preparing to brave the elements for the annual Vinnie's CEO Sleepout. The fundraiser is designed to raise much-needed money and awareness by giving people a taste of the life of rough sleepers on a cold winter's night. James has been living in a caravan since his home was damaged and says he's still taking part because it's an important issue.
4: Something I've always wanted to do, to help and reach out to others. And, now of all times, why not? I can. And just to reach out to support. It's a cold time of the year to show support to others in need.
1: Recent data shows over 122 Australians have experienced homelessness. Muslims living near the proposed site of a church in the Indonesian city of Solo are protesting against its construction. They claim there's no building permit and are concerned over the site's close proximity to a mosque. The church says its application documents are all in order. And a North Carolina school has agreed to pay nearly $140,000 in legal fees and damages to a student for violating her free speech rights. After the assassination of Christian activist Charlie Kirk,

0: The unnamed schoolgirl wrote on the school's message rock, "Live like Kirk," next to a verse from the Gospel of John. The school immediately painted over her words and accused her of vandalism and forced her to hand over her phone. The student and her parents sued the school, which admitted fault and cleared the schoolgirl of any wrongdoing. To rugby league, Queensland are bringing the Origin Series home as a decider following an impressive win at the MCG. The Maroons came back at halftime to dominate over the Blues 44-24. Fullback Kalen Ponga says they were working hard all week to secure the decider.
1: Yeah, it was. I think we earned a lot of that footy though. We worked hard throughout the week. We had a great week prep. And it's good to obviously play for 80 minutes and get the win.
0: And at the FIFA World Cup, Australia is training behind closed doors today ahead of Saturday morning's clash with the US. That's the latest Vision National News. I'm Naomi Miller.
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5: And now across Geelong, Werribee and the Surf Coast, it's the 96.3 four-day forecast.
6: And the weather for today for Geelong and the Surf Coast, well, look cloudy. A very high chance of showers becoming less likely this evening. The chance of a thunderstorm during this afternoon and also into the evening. Winds northerly 25 to 40k, tending northwesterly 15 to 25k in the evening. And a strong wind warning is current for Port Phillip Bay. And seas 1 to 2 metres decreasing to 1 metre later this evening for out in the bay. Do take notice of that. Heading for a top today, cloudy, a top of 18 degrees.
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6: And Acts chapter 4 verse 12 says, "Salvation is found in no one else, for there is no other name under heaven given to mankind by which we must be saved." Acts chapter 4 verse 12.
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6: Yes, I'm a funny sounding Ewan, aren't I? It's Steve Mack filling in for Ewan again today. Great to have your company this afternoon. It's around about 5 minutes after midday, means it's around about lunchtime. I'm feeling hungry. There you go. Hey, coming up real soon, we're going to talk about our on-air on-purpose appeal and listen to a call from Caleb and talk about how he grew up listening to 96.3. And 96.3 has been around for quite some time. I mean, I first got involved a long time ago, back in the early 2000s. So that's, there you go. Show my age now. So there you go. Naomi Reid along a little bit later in the hour with an everyday story and much, much more, including some great music, including this one from Britain Nicole, "Nobody Loves Me Like You" on 96.3.

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0: Major, Save Me, Mac Power with the 99 on 96.3. It's Steve Mac with you filling in for Ewan, and we are right in the midst of our end of financial year on air, on purpose appeal. And one thing I love about appeal time is getting messages from our listeners, including this one from Caleb.
1: 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When I was in primary school as well as secondary school, my mum played the radio in the car. We always had great Christian music on, and it was always fun to listen. Even now I am an adult, I still listen to the station in my car and in my bedroom on smart speaker. It has helped me, and I think it really needs to be there as a light for people listening to it and to expose Jesus to people as well.
0: Thank you so much for your call, Caleb. 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

0: 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It's Steve Mack with you, filling in for Ewan. Coming your way in a few moments, we'll hear from Naomi Reid.
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10: In Proverbs 30, the writer reminds us to look at the world in wonder. Notice stately lions and busy ants and strutting roosters and lizards in kings' palaces. Marvel at the way of an eagle in the sky and a snake on a rock and a man with a young woman. Practice wonder. But the chapter also mentions things we don't understand, like the fool who gets plenty to eat, or the servant who becomes king. It's an upside-down world, full of ambiguity and subtlety, and we are meant to wonder, because the wondering reminds us of who we are in our smallness and who God is in his sovereignty. The wondering makes us come to God empty-handed, and we say sorry for trying to shrink him down to someone we could understand or manage or analyze. Lord, we're sorry. Please help us to wonder in a fresh way today.
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Michael W. Smith, the guy's been around forever, I'm sure of it. Arms Around the Sun and Maurice, Just Because. You're on 96.3. It's Steve Mac with you for a Thursday afternoon, filling in for Ewan this afternoon. Great music on the way. Joel Vaughan and The Futures. And let's continue now with Tasha Layton. Meet Me in the Valley.

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0: is John Vaughan and Testify and Futures Hills and Horizons on 96.3. 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
6: 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Sure you do. But what exactly does it mean to honour someone? Hi, I'm Bernie Diamond from ChristianityWorks.com. I've thought about this and I've come to the conclusion that respect and honour are two sides of the one coin. Respect is something we feel for someone in our hearts. Honour is when we live out that respect. I remember bumping into a former Prime Minister of Australia on a plane once, and what struck me in this brief encounter was that he was so incredibly courteous to me, a complete stranger, a nobody. When he was Prime Minister, he was renowned for treating the people who drove him around and opened the doors for him, as well as he treated presidents and royalty. See, in his heart, he respects the nobodies like you and me, and so honouring people just flows out of him naturally. You know something? We love being around people like that. God made a simple command in the Bible, honour everyone. It's good advice.
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That's Lloyd Nix and a little more. Cecina and Tommy Prophet and Battlefield on 96.3. It's Steve Mack with you, filling in for you, and we've got the latest news, sport and weather on the way in just a few moments. I've been

0: is Rashford, eyeing up the chance. Marcus Rashford! That's the game for England. 85th minute.
1: Harry Kane bagged 2 goals for the Three Lions. That's the latest Vision National news. I'm Jaden James.
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3: And now across Geelong, Werribee and the Surf Coast, it's the 96.3 four-day forecast.
4: And the weather for today for Geelong and the Surf Coast, well, look cloudy. A very high chance of showers becoming less likely this evening. The chance of a thunderstorm during this afternoon and also into the evening. Winds northerly 25 to 40k, tending northwesterly 15 to 25k in the evening. And a strong wind warning is current for Port Phillip Bay. And seas 1 to 2 metres, decreasing to 1 metre later this evening for out in the bay. Do take notice of that. Heading for a top today, cloudy, a top of 18 degrees.
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4: And Acts chapter 4 verse 12 says, salvation is found in no one else, for there is no other name under heaven given to mankind by which we must be saved. Acts chapter 4 verse 12.
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4: And normally you would be, but it's Steve Mack with you this afternoon, filling in for Ewan for the next hour and 50 minutes. There you go. And then I'll be skedaddling away on my way home. Great to have your company this afternoon on 96.3. Great music on the way. Stars Go Dim, Revolution Worship in the mix. And let's kick it off with Jamie McDonald. Ain't No Way.

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0: Revolution Worship, when we do walk with hope, indeed we do, and Stars Go Down with Holy on 96.3. It is appeal time, on air, on purpose, and a financial year appeal. And one thing I love about appeals is the messages we get from our listeners.
1: 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They are really amazing. They make you relax and remember that God cares in whatever situation you're going through. God cares. And that's one thing that I really like about this radio.
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0: Andrew Rippard, do it again. You're on 96.3 from the heart of Geelong. Coming up in a few moments, you're going to hear Jamin, a one-minute coach, talking about forgiveness.
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4: Smoke is a silent killer, which is deadliest at night when you are sleeping. Many people have still not woken up to the fact that smoke alarms give an early warning of fire. It's now law for all homes, including rental properties, to have at least one approved smoke alarm installed, and it's the owner's responsibility, not the tenant's. Failure to install an alarm could result in fines of up to $500, or it could also cost the ultimate price, someone's life.
5: It's Jamin, your one-minute coach. If you have ever been hurt, wronged, abused, or taken advantage of in life, then you will have faced the issue of whether or not to forgive. It seems common for people who have been in these situations to have resolved that they will never forgive. Yet it turns out that decision only ends up inflicting more pain and suffering. Forgiveness is not about trust or saying things didn't matter. It's about letting go of your right to hurt the person back and setting yourself free from that person and the situation. When you hold unforgiveness as an attempt at punishing or hurting the offending party, it is like you chain them and the situation to yourself and therefore continue to give them power to hurt you every day. And it is you who suffer instead. Your marriage, health, job, all suffer because of the bitterness that starts to consume you from the inside out. Forgiveness is a gift to yourself and is an act of strength, not weakness. For more information, go to oneminutecoach.com.au.
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Glenn Leslie, an original. Speaking of an original, a Simeon. I haven't heard from Simeon for a while. Close your eyes. You're on 96.3 from the heart of Geelong. And Steve Mack with you, filling in for Ewan. And music still to come. Crowder, the saga. And let's continue right now with Joseph O'Brien. 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

0: Somebody prayed. There's a crowd there, and I guess somebody praying for our next listener who called through from Armstrong Creek, and that is Emily. How the 96.3 helped her when she had a gap in her faith.
1: 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And because they used to listen to 96.3 and they were able to kind of tune in and see if it's still there. And it was, like, you know, 10 years later. That's invaluable. So, and that's only happened because we've had people donating to keep it going.
0: There you go. 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
7: 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One of the funniest parts of the Bible, to my way of thinking, is just after Jesus is raised from the dead, Mary Magdalene goes down to the tomb and bumps into the risen Jesus. But she knew he was dead. She'd seen him die on the cross. So it didn't even enter her mind that he could possibly be alive. As a result, she mistakes him for the gardener. It's recorded in John's Gospel, chapter 20, verse 15. Just think about it. What an embarrassing mistake. The Son of God, the gardener. And to make things worse, it's recorded for all to see in the Bible. Here we are 2,000 years on, still talking about it. But who can blame her? Resurrection. Well, it's confusing. It's not natural. It's not possible, is it? And yet that's the promise of Easter for you and me, a completely new life, born again to live for eternity. So why are so many people confused about something that's so simple?
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Zach Williams and Ben Fuller, Wait For Me, Vanessa Kirsting, I Am Enough, and Cochrane & Co. 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Great to have your company this afternoon. It's Steve Mack filling in for Ewan. We've got the latest news, sport and weather on the way after we hear from Emma Mullings.

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1: And now across Geelong, Werribee and the Surf Coast, it's the 96.3 four-day forecast.
2: And the weather for today for Geelong and the Surf Coast, well, look cloudy. A very high chance of showers becoming less likely this evening. The chance of a thunderstorm during this afternoon and also into the evening. Winds northerly 25 to 40k, tending northwesterly 15 to 25k in the evening. And a strong wind warning is current for Port Phillip Bay. And seas 1 to 2 metres decreasing to 1 metre later this evening for out in the bay. Do take notice of that. Heading for a top today, cloudy, a top of 18 degrees.
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2: And Acts chapter 4 verse 12 says, salvation is found in no one else, for there is no other name under heaven given to mankind by which we must be saved. 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
2: And yes, you normally would be. It's Steve Mack filling in for Ewan again today. Great to have your company this afternoon. Around 5 minutes after 2 p.m. and great music on the way. Jeremy Camp and Kane. Megan Woods also in the mix. And Carl Faze with a daily nudge a little later in the hour in about 25 minutes from now. Let's kick it off with brand new music from Justin Michael. Here comes the day on 96.3.

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0: hearts. Jeremy Camp, An Anxious Heart, and Kane, I Made It. You're on 96.3 from the heart of Geelong. Now, I love hearing calls from our listeners, and, you know, there are people that listen to 96.3 that are not necessarily of faith, but they get encouraged by what we do, by the listen, by the music they hear and the messages they hear as well. This is Angie.
1: The music that you guys have is just, it's not trashy, it's just lovely music that you can have on all day. 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And I mean, I'm, as I said, I'm not religious, but some days I think, oh, maybe if I do this, my day is just wonderful.
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0: Megan Woods, Heaven Down Here on 96.3 from the heart of Geelong. Steve Macfarlane in for Ewan. 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

Purcell and Show Up and Casting Crowns Courageous on 96.3. On the way real soon, another caller, another listener who was called up and let us know how 96.3 impacts him and how he likes to give back. That's coming up real soon. Music from Tara and Stokes on the way, and let's continue right now with Forrest Frank.

0: Samaj. I'm going to say Samaj. There we go. Green light. I'll have to ask Wes. He'll know. Taryn Stokes there as well with Thunder on 96.3 from the heart of Geelong. We are in the midst of our end of financial year on air on Purpose Appeal. And I love hearing messages from our listeners, including this very encouraging message from Gavin.
1: Last year when I gave my donation, I left at the end. And I, in fact, made a comment saying, why do people live to the end to give to God? You know, we've got everything in abundance, but we wait till the end to meet our target. So that's why I'm going to give my money up front, hopefully motivate people to realize, let's not wait till the end. You know, you talk about being shaken and poured over and stuff like that. Well, that's full of our lives. I came from Sri Lanka to Australia for a great life, and I have that. Man, it's time to give back.
0: There you go. And you don't need to wait to the end of the appeal. 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And we're going to hear from Tanya Harris in a few moments.
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7: Jesus' last words were to go into all the world and share the good news. But it's not our job to convert anyone. So how does it work? I'm Tanya Harris of God Conversations. These days, evangelism doesn't have a great name. Whether it's the Bible-thumping evangelist on TV or the fire-breathing preacher on the street, no one seems to be listening. Or maybe we've just forgotten what our job is. Sharing our faith begins with understanding that the Holy Spirit is already at work, drawing people closer to God. Our role then is to discern what the Spirit is doing and cooperate with it. I can't change anyone, no matter how convincing my arguments are. But I can share God's heart when people ask. I can show God's love when others don't. And I can pray that God's truth will bring light to everyone around. To join the journey to hearing God's voice, sign up to our resource updates at godconversations.com.
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Yes, Michael Tyler and Perfectly on 96.3 from the heart of Geelong. It's been Steve Mack filling the shoes of Ewan yesterday and again today. It's been great to have your company. We've got the Daily on the way real soon and taking us to that and, of course, the latest news, sport and weather. It's Planet Shakers. I choose you. God bless. Have a fantastic afternoon.

0: making your way through the Rossack Drive area. Not so much there, but that run to and from on the Princes of that section. Watch out for that. Further out towards Port Arlington Road, still looking good. It's Jay, that's the latest Geelong traffic. We'll see you soon on 96.3.
1: And now across Geelong, Werribee and the Surf Coast, it's the 96.3 four-day forecast.
2: Cloudy this afternoon with a couple of showers and a top of 18 dropping to 8 overnight. Friday 15 with a possible shower and windy. Saturday 14 with a few showers and Sunday mostly sunny with a top of 13. That's the latest weather for Geelong.
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4: Well, the World Cup is on at the moment, and when you join in with a sports team as a player, you don't just wear the uniform, but you're following the coach's game plan. Likewise, in the Bible, in 1 John chapter 2 and verse 6, it teaches that if we claim to belong to Jesus, well, that our actions should reflect his example. It says anyone who claims to be intimate with God ought to live the same kind of life that Jesus lived. So following Jesus means living the way he lived, not just saying that you believe.
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4: All right, welcome to The Daily. Hey, it's Cam. So glad you're tuning in to be a part of it. Marginally better, I think, today. Still sounding like I've got a cotton ball in my mouth. But long story short, last couple of days I've had a chipped tooth and an ulcer on my tongue, and talking's a little challenging. But with that said, we're here and we're charging on regardless. So we've got plenty of news to cover off. We've got a brand new number one here in Australia, an artist who's just topped the TCM chart for the very first time. We'll tell you about this. And for King & Country with a new version of their latest song, Miracle, saying, hey, which version now do you prefer? Interesting. And Jeremy Camp has teased his next song. He's already dropped Reflector, but there is another one called Revival just around the corner. Also, we've got one more look at your artist of the week, We The Kingdom, who just a week ago dropped their second album for 2026. We've spoken a lot about money this week, especially around the end of financial year appeal and raising money for the station to continue to broadcast. But money is one of the big rocks when it comes to a marriage and the reasons why things can break down. It can bring a lot of tension into the relationship. So how do we manage it well? Brett and Kate Ryan from Focus on the Family Australia are going to talk to us about this next at The Daily.
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0: Still to come on The Daily, going to tell you about the new song that Jeremy Camp is very excited about. The follow-up to Reflector is on the way. But first, Annika, welcome to The Daily. Thank you so much for playing your part, for donating to keep the station on the air. Tell me about how you came to that decision and the value that you see in the station being on.
1: It's a station like no other, and that's undeniable. It's not just what's on the air, but it's behind the scenes as well. There is nothing like this. And when it was on my heart to donate, I was thinking about how if somebody came up to me in the street and said, hey, you know what? I really need hope. It's going to cost $10, though. I would scrounge around to find that $10 for that person. And I think if we put real faces to, like, this is real people that are being reached, are being helped. And if we really think about each of these people, we should all be scrounging. $10 a month is there. It's just about prioritising.
0: I've never actually thought about it like that. But if someone came across you in the street and said, hey, I need some hope, would you even consider pointing them towards this radio station? I mean, for me, obviously, a part of the community, it's something that I would naturally default to. But what about for you? I mean, so often when we talk about needing to raise money to stay on the air as a listener-funded station, you can so easily just slide into the reasons why you would say no. Things are busy, things are tight, and they're all valid reasons. But I would ask you to consider what happens when you say yes. When you jump online and you follow the links to donate to keep the station on the air, that hope that the next encounter in the street comes up to you to rely on can be pointed towards this station to be able to broadcast 24/7 wherever they are, in their home or just working their way through their day. It is your donation that keeps the station on the air. And heading into the end of financial year, this is such an important, just a short couple of weeks for the station. So thank you for considering how generous you can be. If you've already given, thank you so much. We appreciate you so much. But if you hadn't yet, this is a great time to step up and to play your part to keep the station on the air.

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4: Good afternoon. In stories making news, the agreement to end the conflict in the Middle East is already in effect, signed early by the United States and Iran. The memorandum was originally due to take effect after a formal signing ceremony in Geneva tomorrow. Talks are now due to get underway on a lasting agreement beyond the current 60 days. HSBC could face a multi-million dollar penalty after admitting to serious failures in protecting its Australian customers from scams. The banking giant had planned to defend the case brought forward by the corporate watchdog in 2024. HSBC has already begun repaying the outstanding losses. Designs for a major upgrade to Brisbane Suncorp Stadium have been unveiled to include an Australia-first Halo video screen. Other features will include a sky-high terrace, hospitality venues, and will increase capacity by 1,000. And Western Bulldogs veteran Tom Liberatore is set to return for their clash against St Kilda on Sunday. The midfielder has not played since round 6 when he suffered a concussion. I'm Jaden James, and those are the latest news and sport headlines.
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5: Looks like some debris being cleared through the Greensburg-bound lanes of the ring road up the Western Freeway to Fitzgerald Road. So better news there. If you're heading down the Princes, you've got a good run towards Geelong. Nothing really holding us up. Outbound from the centre of Geelong to Whittington, it's going to take you about 10 minutes. It's all fairly standard traffic through East Geelong. A little bit heavier Ryrie Street onto Port Arlington Road to Wilson's with a few ongoing roadworks. And Latrobe Terrace, certainly in the last 15 minutes, have built a fair bit. Good news if you're running on the ring road. No roadworks affecting us and a good run. That's both north and southbound. It's Jay. That's the latest Geelong traffic. We'll see you soon on 96.3.
6: Hey, tune into The Daily. Cam here. Jeremy Camp recently dropped a song called Reflector. At the news desk in just a moment, we'll hear what he's had to say on stage about the song that's coming next called Revival. We're going to cover this off for you at the news desk after we log into the randomizer. Let's do it.
7: Like right now, I'm going to mix things up a little bit.
6: All righty. It's our computer here in the studio. As we enter some search information into it, based on the data, it is going to provide for us the next song to listen to on the show. And according to daysoftheyear.com, the 18th of June is National Wanna Get Away Day. I mean, sure, it can feel like that sometimes, but this invites every single one of us to break free from the daily routines and embrace the joy of a little bit of travel. It's a special day that encourages us to explore new destinations, reconnect with loved ones, and create lasting memories. It could be a bit of a spontaneous weekend trip or a well-planned holiday. Today serves as a reminder of the adventures that await beyond our everyday surroundings. True, we don't often get the chance to do it as much as we want to, though. But anyway, regardless, Wanna Get Away Day. That's all we're talking about. So let's see what the randomizer is going to select for us today. Oh, perfect. You might not have heard of these boys. A Aussie duo called the Department of Music. The song is called Get Away, Breaking Free from the Day-to-Day, exactly what today is all about. So, for Wanna Get Away Day, here at The Daily, this is the Department of Music and Get Away.

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6: Hi, I'm Bernie Diamond. A good friend of mine, Max, happens to be a chicken farmer. Now, the other day, he presents me with a carton of eggs, and each egg had the date it was laid neatly written on top. Wow, that's really clever. I wonder how Max got those chickens to lay eggs with date stamps on them. What an amazing step in the evolution of the humble chook. You don't believe me, do you? But if the chicken evolved, well, why not? Evolution's all about random genetic mutations. I mean, there's a much higher probability of something simple, like eggs with date stamps, than, say, the chicken in the first place. Unless you don't think someone actually wrote the dates on the eggs, do you? That'd be Max. Okay, then, but who created the chook in the first place? You don't think... I mean, that'd be God, wouldn't it?
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8: All right, following a return to his rock roots with Reflektor, Jeremy Camp is now gearing up for the release of his next single. It's a song called Revival. Now, he's already started playing it live, and he shared some of his excitement about it recently.
10: Revival is not just about numbers. It starts with us. It starts with us saying, search me, God, and know me, and try me. See there be any wicked way in me, and renew a steadfast spirit within me. We have to start with saying, God, tear apart the junk. We need to understand that we need Jesus every single day, desperately. And so revival starts with us in our heart, and the fruit of that will flow into your family and flow into your workplaces. That's where it's going to flow. And if yes, one day it's a big stadium that happens in revival, but it starts with our hearts. And this song was my kind of counter. It's the next single. I'm very passionate about this song because I feel like it's like, I want revival, but let me ask and say, God, what do you want to do with my heart first?
8: Yeah, it's really good, isn't it? Now, here is a little sneak peek of the song. So keen for this. We're going to be premiering the song and hearing more from Jeremy about his heart behind it tomorrow on The Daily.

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0: tax discount. There'll be greater concessions for startup businesses, and the proposed 30% tax on trusts will be scrapped. Treasurer Jim Chalmers says tax reform is always difficult.
1: There's never a unanimous view about economic reform and particularly about tax reform. It's always contested. It's always contentious, but it will be worth it.
0: The revised legislation is expected to pass by the end of the month. New Bureau of Statistics data shows migration has fallen to its lowest levels since the pandemic. The figures reveal Australia's population added around 301,000 extra people in 2025. The reduction puts Labor on track to meet its goal of close to 295,000 new permanent arrivals this financial year. As tax revenue from tobacco excise continues to plummet, the illicit tobacco trade is seeing a surge in activity. According to ABS estimates, around 80% of tobacco products consumed last year were illegal nationwide. Assistant Citizenship, Customs and Multicultural Affairs Minister Julian Hill says countries have an illegal tobacco problem regardless of their excise policies.
2: And so you could wipe out excise completely, the illegal products would still be cheaper, and the states and territories and the Commonwealth would still be left with the problem of going after these crooks and shutting these stupid, ridiculous, sleazy shops that have sprung up in strip shopping centres.
0: More than 550 illegal tobacco and vaping stores have been forcibly shut down across Australia since new laws came in. HSBC could face a multi-million dollar penalty after admitting to serious failures in protecting its Australian customers from scams. Banking giant had planned to defend the case brought forward by the corporate watchdog in 2024. ASIC chair Sarah Court says the bank has already begun repaying the outstanding losses, and it's hoped the affected customers can be fully reimbursed.
3: Many of HSBC's customers were left tens of thousands of dollars out of pocket and in some cases lost their life savings.
0: The federal court is today being asked to approve a $35 million penalty over its handling of scam risks. A female minister on the overwhelmingly Muslim African island of Zanzibar has twice been savagely attacked for leading a church. Mother of two, Esther Wakala, was first assaulted in front of worshippers at a Sunday service. Just days later, after recovering from her injuries, masked assailants invaded her home and threatened her life. She said it was only God's mercy that allowed her to survive. But Esther said she could not deny her saviour and refused to stop leading her church. Other ministers say her courage is inspiring believers across the island. One of the most talked about moments for Christians during the opening games of the Football World Cup has been a spontaneous prayer involving German and Curaçao players after the final whistle. They formed a prayer circle on the field, saying they just wanted to glorify God for allowing the event to take place. To sport, and in the AFL, Carlton defender Jacob Wiedering won't play in Saturday's game against the Giants as he recovers from a calf injury. Interim coach Josh Fraser says they didn't want to rush him back.
4: Yeah, he's progressing well. We expect him to train fully today, train next week and be available. We want to take a really considered approach with these players to make sure that we're setting them up to return in the best form they can.
0: The Blues are looking to continue their push up the ladder after four wins in a row since Fraser took over. That's the latest Vision National News. I'm Gareth Stafford.
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9: Looks like some debris being cleared through the Greensford-bound lanes of the ring road up the Western Freeway to Fitzgerald Road. So better news there. If you're heading down the Princes, you've got a good run towards Geelong. Nothing really holding us up. Outbound from the centre of Geelong to Whittington, it's going to take you about 10 minutes. It's all fairly standard traffic through East Geelong. A little bit heavier Ryrie Street onto Port Arlington Road to Wilson's with a few ongoing roadworks. And Latrobe Terrace, certainly in the last 15 minutes, built a fair bit. Good news if you're running on the ring road, no roadworks affecting us, and a good run that's both north and southbound. It's Jay, that's the latest Geelong traffic. We'll be soon on 96.3.
10: And now across Geelong, Werribee and the Surf Coast, it's the 96.3 four-day forecast.
11: Cloudy this afternoon with a couple of showers and a top of 18 dropping to 8 overnight. Friday 15 with a possible shower and windy. Saturday 14 with a few showers and Sunday mostly sunny with a top of 13. That's the latest weather for Geelong.
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3: Good afternoon. In stories making news, the Albanese government has announced a range of carve-outs following backlash over capital gains tax changes, which are set to be passed by Parliament. Businesses with a turnover of up to $10 million will still be able to access the 50% CGT discount. There will also be further concessions for startups, while the 30% tax rate for trusts will be scrapped. New Bureau of Statistics data shows migration has fallen to its lowest levels since the pandemic. The figures reveal Australia's population added around 301,000 extra people in 2025. New rules will come into effect next month to help protect Australians from SMS scams. Messages sent from businesses who aren't registered with the communications watchdog will appear on phones labelled as unverified. And at the FIFA World Cup, Colombia has defeated Uzbekistan 3-1. Ghana and England had wins in their matches. I'm Gareth Stafford, and those are the latest news and sport headlines.
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4: Looks like some debris being cleared through the Greensford-bound lanes of the ring road up the Western Freeway to Fitzgerald Road. So better news there. If you're heading down the Princes, you've got a good run towards Geelong. Nothing really holding us up. Outbound from the centre of Geelong to Whittington, it's going to take you about 10 minutes. It's all fairly standard traffic through East Geelong. A little bit heavier Ryrie Street onto Port Arlington Road to Wilson's with a few ongoing roadworks. And Latrobe Terrace, certainly in the last 15 minutes, built a fair bit. Good news if you're running on the ring road. No roadworks affecting us, and a good run that's both north and southbound. It's Jay. That's the latest Geelong traffic. We'll be soon on 96.3.
5: Next on The Daily, Brett Nicole has been dethroned at number one on the TCM chart. Nobody loves me like you. It has slid to number two. I will tell you who's just claimed the top spot on the chart this week after we take another look at your Artist of the Week, We the Kingdom. He's gonna lift me up. He's gonna fight for me. It is still less than a week old. Their brand new album, Everything I Thought Was Pleasure, it came out on Friday last week. It was actually their second project that's dropped this year. The first one was called Dear Jesus. That one dropped in January. One of the songs from it we're about to play called Rescue Me, as the band explains.
6: This is We the Kingdom. And y'all, the story behind our song Rescue Me started 10 years ago when I was in high school. And, you know, we kind of forgotten about it when I brought it to the band. It took a while to kind of generate traction and excitement. But man, I think that's so important because it reminds me when we call on God from a desperate spot, we don't always hear the sirens of the fire trucks leaving the station, but that does not mean he is readily on the way to save you right now. So amen. Y'all enjoy this. This is Rescue Me.
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4: A company approached the Australian Football League to acquire the rights to make coffins in the colours of Australian rules teams. Sydney-based company Life Art applied to the AFL for licensing rights to paint club colours on the coffins of fans. Life Art Managing Director Natalie Verdon said she believed that the market in Victoria for coffins decorated in AFL club colours would be huge. The AFL, perhaps wisely, refused the offer from Life Art, believing that this was not something that they should get involved in. Imagine that you would want the last impression of your life to be the colours and the logo of your team. Perhaps this is a reminder that sport can go way beyond recreation and can become an obsession, even a religion. Surely something that takes so much of your focus that you want to get buried in the team colours has become a religious activity. When the Lord said we should not worship other gods, I doubt he thought a footy team would be an issue.
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6: You tuned into The Daily. Happy Thursday. We are flying through this week, aren't we? The weekend's just around the corner, and now time for another little news update.
7: I like to get the daily news.
6: Jamie McDonald has done it with her first Australian number one on the TCM chart. After Desperate peaked at number six, Left It in the River climbed to number three last year. Her current single, Ain't No Way, has officially taken the top spot.
8: Ain't no way that he's gonna let me down. Ain't no way.
6: Now, before stepping out as a solo artist, Jamie was already shaping the sound of Christian music behind the scenes. She was singing backing vocals for Ann Wilson, Zach Williams and Danny Gokey, and writing for TV and film. And now she's front and centre and Australia is clearly listening. Britt Nicole's Nobody Loves Me Like You falls to number two after 3 weeks at the top spot.

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1: In this bulletin, protesters called out by the PM, schools called out in a disability compliance crackdown, and Suncorp Stadium to get upgraded. With more, I'm Gareth Stafford. The Prime Minister has described a protest stunt at the National Press Club as counterproductive. A banner was unravelled during One Nation leader Pauline Hanson's speech. Activist group GetUp has claimed responsibility for the act, and police are

0: allocate funds is too complex. Victorian opposition leader Jess Wilson has hit back at criticism her vote of no confidence in the Premier is just a political stunt. The Liberals will move a motion of no confidence in the Premier and her ministers, despite the move being destined to fail because the government's majority in the lower house. Ms. Wilson denies it's a waste of time.
1: No, this is a legitimate use of the parliamentary process. This is what the parliament is here for. It is here because Victorians elect us to represent them in this state. It is here because we want to ensure Victorians can have a say through us.
0: MPs will debate and vote on the motion when parliament resumes at the end of July. Suncorp Stadium will be bolstered by a major upgrade in time for the 2032 Olympic Games. Georgia Kondak reports.
2: Designs for the major upgrade have been unveiled to include an Australian-first Halo video screen, a sky-high terrace beer garden, two exterior screens the size of tennis courts out the front of the stadium, and a capacity expansion of 1,000, along with a ticketed standing-only zone for patrons. Premier David Crisafulli says the upgrades are based on some of the world's best stadiums.
3: It'll be a money-can't-buy experience.
2: He's also committed there will be no extra cost to taxpayers. It's the biggest upgrade to the stadium since its opening in 2003 and is expected to be completed before the Brisbane 2032 Olympic and Paralympic Games.
0: Georgia Kondak reporting. The pro-Christian Family First New Zealand organisation is supporting a bill progressing through its national parliament, calling for a legal definition of a man and a woman. The bill recently passed its first reading in parliament and will be considered by a parliamentary committee. Government coalition partner New Zealand First is pushing for the proposed law. Its leader and Foreign Minister Winston Peters lamented that it was even necessary to have such a piece of legislation. His post opposing the bill's critics has been viewed by around 2 million people. Tens of thousands of Christians recently attended March for Jesus rallies in more than 20 cities across France. Evangelist Jean-Luc Traxel posted that something is shifting in one of Europe's most secular nations. He believes the tide of revival is rising across the continent. To sport, and Aussie golfer Adam Scott will become only the second player in history to compete in 100 consecutive majors when he tees off for the US Open tonight. And the Richmond Football Club has confirmed it will temporarily move its home base to Waverley Park as part of the next phase of the Punt Road Oval redevelopment. That's the latest Vision National News. I'm Gareth Stafford.
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6: Earlier issue just trying to get through towards the Western Freeway at Cobblebank, 40K zone. Just watch out for that in the outbound direction. Earlier accident. Look, leaving the heart of Melbourne, Westgate Freeway looking all right. No major issues for that. Through to Laverton, you've got that heavier traffic as well that's going to slow you up. Closer towards Geelong. At the moment, it's about a 22-minute run to get you through from the heart of Geelong to Stonehaven. Looks really good. Even those roadworks eased off the Geelong Ring Road. Looks much better in the last 15 minutes. Out of the Latrobe Terrace area, a little bit busier southbound, and Ryrie Street to Port Arlington Road. Once you clear Wilson's Road again, a pretty good run. It's Jay, that's the latest Geelong traffic. More for you soon on 96.3.
7: And now across Geelong, Werribee and the Surf Coast, it's the 96.3 four-day forecast.
8: Cloudy this afternoon with a couple of showers and a top of 18 dropping to 8 overnight. Friday 15 with a possible shower and windy. Saturday 14 with a few showers and Sunday mostly sunny with a top of 13. That's the latest weather for Geelong.
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10: Well, the World Cup is on at the moment, and when you join in with a sports team as a player, you don't just wear the uniform, but you're following the coach's game plan. Likewise, in the Bible, in 1 John chapter 2 and verse 6, it teaches that if we claim to belong to Jesus, well, that our actions should reflect his example. It says anyone who claims to be intimate with God ought to live the same kind of life that Jesus lived. So following Jesus means living the way he lived, not just saying that you believe.
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4: Alrighty, welcome to the show. Cam here. The voice is sounding a little better compared to the last 24 hours, but it does still sound like I've got a couple of cotton balls jammed into my mouth. If you're just catching up, a couple of days ago, chipped a tooth, got a massive ulcer on my tongue, and look, talking has been a little bit interesting, but we're pushing on. For King and Country, got some news here. A brand new version of the latest song called Miracle, which is so good, but now they said, which version do you prefer? We'll get you up to speed here. We'll take a little bit of wander down memory lane. We'll revisit a song that topped the chart this week a decade ago. You might have forgotten about this one. But next, as we've continued to highlight, especially through the month of June and nearing the end of financial year, and that the station is listener funded and it relies on your generous donations, money has been at the top of our mind quite regularly. But as far as marriages go, it can be one of the things that really is a big cause of tension. It can be one of the big rocks that is super important, both positively and negatively. So how do we manage it well? Brett and Kate Ryan from Focus on the Family are going to help us to understand this next at The Daily.
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0: Are you tuning into the Daily? Great to have you here. We're about to dive into a conversation, a really important one for your marriage. Brett and Kate Ryan from Focus on the Family Australia have popped through the studio. Always great to have you in the building, guys. Hello and welcome back to the Daily.
1: Thank you.
2: It's a pleasure.
0: Now, we've spoken countless times over the years, and I think there's probably a handful of really key issues for marriages to be successful and fruitful. And our discussion today is definitely going to be around one of them. And that is managing money.
1: Oh, the dirty word.
0: Yeah.
2: In fact, it's one of the number one reasons why it causes the amount of conflict in couples is not managing finances well, which you would then say it's really your communication skills or not. But money has been a cause of great discord in many homes.
0: Yeah. So where do we start on this topic to be able to be successful in this area so that it's not one of those causes for the marriage breaking down?
1: We have to understand each other's money story because we've all got one.
0: Yeah.
1: Emotion is tied in very heavily with money. And so we need to ask the other person, what is your experience around money?
0: So once you go through that process of understanding, and maybe someone's come from a very poor background, maybe someone's come from a very affluent background coming together, they're going to look at money very, very differently. So when you understand where each other is coming from, to then is it trying to bring unity to, okay, now where do we go from here with that information?
2: Well, it says in Proverbs, you know, without a vision, the people will perish. And or dwell aimlessly, various versions. But the fact is, what would you like to do together as a couple and how are we going to get there? Mm. Now, if you've got one as a spender and one's a saver, you're going to be at an impasse. So you've got to try and work out what are our goals and how are we going to get there together? Mm. And that key word together is paramount because it is our money. Well, actually, let's start off. It's God's money and we are stewards of that. Mm. And we don't want to have this is your money, this is my money, and we split the bills 50-50. It shouldn't work that. We pool our money, we put it together, let's be able to live beneath our means, not within our means, beneath our means, which means that we can actually afford our rent or our mortgage, our food and those other activities. We can put some money away for the emergencies and or putting away money for a holiday or some sort of goal. These are those, you have short-term and long-term goals. But if we do that, then we can actually decide how can we be generous together as well.
0: Yeah. Facilitating these kind of conversations with so many different aspects of our life, we can feel like, I just don't know how to deal with this properly. With our health, we can go to the GP, we can talk to psychologists for our mental health, we can talk to counsellors. Is it worth enlisting into the help of a financial planner to be able to help set a few of these principles up once we get on the same page?
1: You know, it actually is really great. You know, if you go to a counsellor, it's a third person just giving, you know, a bit of advice and, you know, helping you see things clearly. And there's nothing like verbally processing because often you can get on the same page just having that other person in the room just posing a question with you.
0: Yeah.
1: And you go, oh, okay, I didn't actually think about it that way just because it was posed differently. And so a financial advisor can be a really great addition.
2: And being informed, even if you don't go and see a financial advisor, being better informed and reading articles or listening to podcasts, there's a variety of different things, both Christian and non-Christian, that will be of benefit.
0: Yeah, very good. Brett and Kate Ryan from Focus on the Family Australia, thank you for helping us navigate. We could have done a three-hour podcast on this.
1: We could.
2: Very much so.
0: But thank you for giving us some headline ideas and some conversation starters if we haven't had these already within our marriages. So thanks for being here.
1: Thanks.
2: You're all welcome.

0: Still to come on the daily, a brand new version of For King and Country's latest track called Miracle. The boys have said, well, which one now do you prefer? I'll give you a listen. You can make up your own mind very soon. We'll cover that off at the news desk. But first, Janet, welcome to the Daily. And thank you so much for your incredible donation. 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And I believe you've got a bit of a story about the first time you came across the station. How did that happen?
1: 3 years ago, I was driving, and I can still remember it mentioned scripture on mainstream radio, and I was like, oh my goodness, where has this been, and how joyful and uplifting this radio station was. And that immediately became the only one I have programmed into my new car now. So we need this radio station. It's a desperate need.
0: Hey, thank you so much for doing your bit, for having that chance encounter with the station 3 years ago to now being in a position where not only are you listening all the time because it's the number one dial on your car, but to be able to donate and to keep it on the air. 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It couldn't happen without you.

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3: Good afternoon. In stories making news, medical leaders are urging regulators to halt the expansion of pharmacy prescribing powers. A joint letter to state and federal health ministers claims the changes will put patients at risk and make the healthcare system more fragmented. A compliance crackdown has seen a number of Australian private schools stripped of their disability support funding. More than 300 schools have had to repay nearly $12 million over the past 4 years. Chinese researchers believe sunlight could be linked to a lower risk of dementia. A study found an average daytime light dose above 1,000 lux was associated with a 16% reduced risk of cognitive decline. The leaders of the United States and Iran have officially signed a memorandum of understanding. The document reiterates Tehran's commitment to not produce or develop nuclear weapons. And in sport, Aussie golfer Adam Scott will make his 100th consecutive appearance at the majors tonight when he tees off at the US Open. I'm Gareth Stafford, and those are the latest news and sport headlines.
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4: Well, so hit the evening run for your outbound commute. Port Arlington Road looking fairly clear, just out through Wilson's Road, a little heavier. Laverton and your run off the Westgate Freeway, it's a little slow and under speed. That's probably the only delay. Then you've got a slight one through the roadwork zone just after the Hamilton Highway stretch. Shannon Avenue's come back into play late as well if you're making your way southbound. Through the Newtown stretch, that little busier. And Latrobe Terrace under speed as well. You run at this point through South Geelong, looking pretty good. It's a little bit queuey on Latrobe Terrace. And as well as that, that east-westbound run, just watch out for that. Looks a little under speed at West Fyans Street as well. The rest of that flow of traffic looking okay. It's Jay with the latest traffic. More soon on Geelong's 96.3.
5: Coming up next on The Daily, I'll tell you about the brand new version of For King and Country's Miracle. Boys have posed an interesting question. Which version now do you prefer? I will get you up to speed with this one in just a sec at the news desk. Right now, though,
6: this is the new cut. It's brand new.
5: Time for a little wander down memory lane. And it's so weird to think that this was a decade ago already. 10 years between where we are today and 2016, a song that topped the TCM chart here in Australia this week on the 18th of June, was actually a homegrown talent. Singer-songwriter Emma Mullings is now overseas. Her and her family have planted a church, and she's kind of left the singing days behind, although I'm pretty sure, based on what she posts on socials, she still does sing as a part of the team at her church over there in the US. But let's find out a little bit about the chart topper that hit number one this week 10 years ago, a song called Skinny Road.
7: Hi, this is Emma Mullings. Skinny Roads is about being true to your purpose and your destiny. And you know what? Sometimes that is a skinny road. And God's at the end cheering us on, telling us we can do it.
5: It was number one this week a decade ago. The Daily Flashback.

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4: When you hear about the mega churches of Australia and around the world, you can start to believe that this is how the church grows. 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He spoke of the start of the military dictatorship of his country in 1962. By 1966, all foreigners, including all missionaries, were expelled from the country. The church cannot own property. The church is not allowed to start new organisations. The church is not allowed to hold public rallies or events. How can the church grow under these circumstances? In 1966, when the missionaries left Myanmar, Christians made up 1% of the population. When the foreigners returned in the late 1980s, what had happened to the church? It had grown to 8% of the population. The Spirit of God and committed people is ultimately what grows the church, not just big budgets and large staff.
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6: Are you tuned into the Daily? It's Cam here as we head over to the news desk for one last little update before we wrap things up.
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6: The King and Country have recorded an acoustic and stripped back version of their latest song, Miracle.
8: You are
6: that was the original version that dropped a couple of weeks ago. And they say, you'll see that the end is where it begins. We stripped some layers back from Miracle with our dear friend Aqualung in a studio in Ireland and ended up with something quite special. Which do you prefer? Check it out and you can make up your own minds.

Yeah, Miracle was the third taste of the forthcoming album, The Most Beautiful Colours, following Rod on Fire and Ever and Ever Before, and there is still more to be revealed ahead of the project's official release on September 18.

Hey, that wraps up the daily. We are done and dusted, and it's been a huge week. We have got one final show lined up for you tomorrow to count you down into the weekend with a final look at We the Kingdom as your artist of the week. He's gonna lift me up. He's gonna fight for me. It only took a single stone to drop a fearless. We're gonna play for you a song off the brand new album that just released in the last week called Everything I Thought Was Pleasure. As well as that, we're gonna hit play for the first time on Jeremy Camp's upcoming new single called Revival. Jeremy share a little bit more about his heart behind this one as well. Plus, the big movie that's just dropped this week. Can you believe we're up to Toy Story 5? Daily's movie reviewer Shane A. Bassett is going to be along to give us some spoiler-free reviews. It's his pick of the week for good reason. That's all ahead of us tomorrow on The Daily.

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0: contain tourniquets, bandages, emergency blankets and instructions designed to provide critical first aid in the minutes following a shark attack. Founder of Community Shark Bite Kits, Danny Shooten, says the kits save lives.
1: Doesn't matter if you're trained, you could be any Joe Blow walking the beach that day. You can grab that kit and it's going to step you through what to do and hopefully save that person's life.
0: The shark bite kit was used during the recent attack at Sydney's Coogee Beach. A North Carolina school has agreed to pay nearly $140,000 in legal fees and damages to a student for violating her free speech rights. After the assassination of Christian activist Charlie Kirk, the unnamed schoolgirl wrote on the school's message rock, "Live like Kirk," next to a Bible verse from the Gospel of John. The school immediately painted over her words and accused her of vandalism, forcing her to hand over her phone. The student and her parents sued the school, which admitted fault and cleared the schoolgirl of any wrongdoing. Muslims living near the proposed site of a church in the Indonesian city of Solo are protesting against its construction. They claim there's no building permit and are concerned over the site's close proximity to a mosque. The church says its application documents are all in order. To sport and in the AFL, Fremantle is looking to keep its winning streak alive when it faces Geelong at Optus Stadium tonight. Dane Mepham reports.
2: After 12 straight wins for the Dockers, it's back to face the Cats, the only side to beat them this year. They'll be boosted by the return of Caleb Sarong, Matthew Johnson and Brennan Cox. Their inclusions coming at the expense of experienced trio Jake Romero, Corey Wagner and Oscar McDonald. The Cats will head to Perth without superstar midfielder Bailey Smith, who will miss through illness. He's been replaced by Jack Bowes. A win for Fremantle would see them once again jump 4 points clear on top of the ladder.
0: Dane Mepham reporting. And at the FIFA World Cup, Ghana has downed Panama 1-0, courtesy of a goal deep into injury time. Earlier, England began its campaign with a 4-2 win over Croatia. That's the latest Vision National News. I'm Gareth Stafford.
3: 96.3 traffic.
4: Also hit the evening run for your outbound commute. Port Arlington Road looking fairly clear, just out through Wilson's Road a little heavier. Laverton and your run off the Westgate Freeway. It's a little slow and under speed. That's probably the only delay. Then you've got a slight one through the roadwork zone just after the Hamilton Highway stretch. Shannon Avenue's come back into play late as well if you're making your way southbound. Through the Newtown stretch, that little busier. And Latrobe Terrace under speed as well. You run at this point through South Geelong looking pretty good. It's a little bit queuey on Latrobe Terrace. And as well as that, that east-westbound run, just watch out for that. Looks a little under speed at West Fyans Street as well. The rest of that flow of traffic looking okay. It's Jay with the latest traffic. More soon on Geelong's 96.3.
5: And now across Geelong, Werribee and the Surf Coast, it's the 96.3 four-day forecast.
6: Good evening. Let's check in on the weather for your Thursday. Right now, we've got just on 16 degrees in Geelong. Some nor'westerly winds tonight and more rain on the way. Overnight low of 9. Tomorrow, Friday, you guessed it, more rain peaking at 15 degrees. Weekend, Saturday, showers easing in the afternoon, 14. And for your Sunday, a shower or two capping off at a cool 14 degrees.
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6: Today's verse of the day. Oh, what a great one. From the book of Acts of the Apostles, chapter 4. Verse 12, Peter declares, "There is salvation in no one else. God has given no other name under heaven by which we must be saved." John Calvin, writing on this verse, said, "It is a necessity that we should surrender every hope of salvation, whether in ourselves or in others, and rest solely upon the efficiency and the sufficiency of Christ alone." That is Acts 4:12.
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6: Oh, it's your Thursday night here on the home stretch.

and warm. We've got the great music. We've got the Word of God. And we've got the hope that is in Jesus. What more could you want on a Thursday night? Well,

0: about half an hour's time, we're going to be going back in the CCM time machine to 1994 to a little fella we like to call Mr. SCC. You might know him as Mr. Chapman. We're going to be playing that at 6:35. Around about 7:40 or so, we've got the game of the night. Your Thursday night game is the Praise is Right. That's right. It's got nothing to do with the Price is Right. I don't know what you're saying. I don't understand this. The Praise is Right. It's totally original. Basically, it is a music trivia game, Christian music trivia game. It's got nothing to do with the Price is Right. We've also got, don't forget, 8 o'clock tonight is Open Bible. We're doing our study, a bit of an overview on the Apostle Paul as we get ready for the Book of Romans. We're going to be doing that again tonight at 8 o'clock. Hopefully, you can stick around till then. From 6 till 8, it is the home stretch with yours truly. Some great music on the way. Apollo Limited, Colton Dixon, Sean Rodriguez, and I've got a new one I want to play for you from Sarah Reeves in just a little while as well. So don't go anywhere where you're with your old mate, DJ Payne, here on the home stretch on 96.3.
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DJ here with you on your Thursday night. Yes, we're aware that there's a bit of a glitch in the system. We've got our technicians looking at it there. 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

Sean Rodriguez, Just Like God. It's DJ Payne here with you on the home stretch for your Thursday night. And it is June the 18th. June the 18th. Now, June the 18th, maybe not a big deal in your world. Happy birthday if it is your birthday or you got something happening. But in the world of Australian history, it's pretty special because on this day, back in 1829, the colony of Western Australia is proclaimed. I don't know about you. Western Australia is the only state I haven't been to in Australia. Haven't been to Northern Territory either. Northern Territory and Western Australia still have not been to those two states. Well, Northern Territory is a territory. Western Australia is a state. Let's not just, pick hairs here. Let's just go for it there. But we know that Western Australia was being visited by Portuguese sailors and the Dutch all the way back in the 1600s. The different Dutch areas, they had begun to map an area calling it New Holland back in the 1611, 1697. But it wasn't until 1826 when Edmund Lockyer was sent to claim the western half of the Australian continent for Britain. Up until then, they were letting the Dutch and the Portuguese sort of, wander around. But it was on Christmas Day, 1826, that Edmund Lockyer arrived in Albany and claimed the entire western half of Australia for the British. In 1829, Captain Charles Fremantle was sent to take formal possession of the remainder of what they used to call New Holland. And it was, claimed under the territory of New South Wales. So it was on the 2nd of May, 1829, that Captain Fremantle raised the Union Jack at the head of the Swan River, claiming it for Britain. And it was on the 18th of June, on this day in 1829, Captain James Stirling, the first Lieutenant Governor, officially proclaimed and read aloud to the officials and the young colonists on the Garden Island a day after it was read on the mainland. Less than 2 months later, they founded Perth. There you go, all in 1829. It all began on this day. So for anybody listening in Western Australia or anyone originally from Western Australia, we tip our hat to you and say, well done. We've got to get over there soon. DJ here with you. This is Mercy Me, Make It Well on 96.3. Me?

please just sit and cry with me till I can sing, till I can sing. It is a way.

0: That's Mercy Me with Make It Well. DJ Payne here on the home stretch. In just a moment, we've got the news, headlines, traffic and weather for you. But don't go anywhere. The CCM Time Machine is coming up next.
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4: Good afternoon. In stories making news. Medical leaders are urging regulators to halt the expansion of pharmacy prescribing powers. A joint letter to state and federal health ministers claims the changes will put patients at risk and make the healthcare system more fragmented. A compliance crackdown has seen a number of Australian private schools stripped of their disability support funding. More than 300 schools have had to repay nearly $12 million over the past 4 years. Chinese researchers believe sunlight could be linked to a lower risk of dementia. A study found an average daytime light dose above 1,000 lux was associated with a 16% reduced risk of cognitive decline. The leaders of the United States and Iran have officially signed a memorandum of understanding. The document reiterates Tehran's commitment to not produce or develop nuclear weapons. And in sport, Aussie golfer Adam Scott will make his 100th consecutive appearance at the majors tonight when he tees off at the US Open. I'm Gareth Stafford, and those are the latest news and sport headlines.
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5: Also hit the evening run for your outbound commute. Port Arlington Road looking fairly clear. Just out through Wilson's Road, a little heavier. Laverton and you run off the Westgate Freeway. It's a little slow and under speed. That's probably the only delay. Then you've got a slight one through the roadwork zone just after the Hamilton Highway stretch. Shannon Avenue's come back into play late as well if you're making your way southbound. Through the Newtown stretch, that little busier. And Latrobe Terrace under speed as well. You run at this point through South Geelong, looking pretty good. It's a little bit queuey on Latrobe Terrace. And as well as that, that east-westbound run, just watch out for that. Looks a little under speed at West Fiennes Street as well. The rest of that flow of traffic looking okay. It's Jay with the latest traffic. More soon on Geelong's 96.3.
6: And now across Geelong, Werribee and the Surf Coast, it's the 96.3 four-day forecast.
0: Alrighty, let's check out this weather for your Thursday night. It is wet. Right now, we're sitting just on 15 degrees. We've got some nor'westerly winds tonight and an overnight low of 9. Tomorrow, for your Friday, you guessed it, more rain, peaking at 15 degrees. Weekend, Saturday, showers easing in the afternoon, a top of 14. And Sunday, a shower or two, capping it off at a cool 14 degrees.
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0: How are you doing on this wet, windy old Thursday night? It's time for our CCM time machine. That's right, we're jumping into the time machine and we're going back to 1994. Can you believe that 1994 was 32 years ago. Yes, I was right. Quick maths there. 32 years ago, 1994. Oh, boy. What were you doing in 94? I was thinking about moving from the Gold Coast to a little place called Geelong. Yeah. I'd just spent 6 months traveling around the USA and thought, you know what? I should think about moving and doing some work down in Geelong. And Bob's your uncle. We know how that happened. But meanwhile, over in Nashville, Tennessee, USA, little artist by the name of Stephen Curtis Chapman had got his start in the late 80s. He was a songwriter, guitar player, and he got his chance of doing his own solo stuff. And by this stage, You know, he had released 5 full-length albums, 1 fantastically received live album, and it was time for his 6th studio album, his 7th album overall. So he spent some time really thinking about it in 1994, and he released the album Heaven in the Real World on Sparrow Records again. It was a really, you know, defining era for him. It went from that early singer-songwriter into the established big-budget mid-90s Nashville studio era. And I love what he was doing on this album. It won a bunch of awards. He got a Grammy Award for Best Pop Contemporary Gospel Album. He got some Christian Dove Awards as well. But I love the fact that in the interviews around this album, Stephen Curtis Chapman said that he wrote this song, Heaven in the Real World, on his kitchen table, intentionally keeping the writing process grounded at home. He wanted it to feel real. And Brown Bannister, the producer of the album, he had produced so many different Christian albums. I think his work on this album is just so defining of that mid-90s sound. So here it is, massive hit for him from 1994, Stephen Curtis Chapman, Mr. SCC himself, Heaven in the Real World. It's your CCM Time Machine track of the night.

0: good friend of the show, Ryan Stevenson, This I Know. And before that, from 1994, Stephen Curtis Chapman with Heaven in the Real World. I want to let you know, talking about heaven in the real world, I want to let you know how you can be part of really helping somebody in need. I know you hear stories of, you know, every time I open up a newspaper and look at some sort of, you know, NGO, some sort of organization, some sort of charity, there's always a scandal. Oh, the money's really going here. Oh, the things didn't really happen there. And all different things like this. If you want to see something happen where everything you give goes exactly where you want it to go, let me tell you about the big warm-up. All right. This is, you know, we're in winter now. It's getting colder and wetter. And people out there, I hate to say it, they're sleeping rough. They're doing it tough. I've met so many families over the last couple of years. I was helping out a church the other day, giving food out on a Sunday afternoon for people who had become homeless and were sleeping in their cars, their vans, their caravans, whether it was new Australians, whether it was old Australians, whether it was people who were doing it tough or in between work, man, it broke my heart. There's people out there really suffering. And if you want to help, you can help with the big warm-up. This is something we've been doing for about 8-9 years now at 96.3. 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You can do that right up until July 12th. 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Look for the big warm-up. 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
3: Shane Warne's marriage finally succumbed to the pressure of his foolish behaviour. His wife had had enough after news of another tawdry affair was splashed across the paper. This had happened too many times for her to continue in the marriage. Several years before the final break and after another story broke about Warne's behaviour, he spluttered in a TV interview that someone was out to wreck his marriage. Warne was right. Someone was out to wreck his marriage and eventually they succeeded. Who was that? Simple. Shane Warne. Warne's story is another reminder to us that we will reap what we sow. If we sow uncontrolled and foolish behaviour, we'll reap a crop of bitterness and tears for yourself and those who love you. Paul the Apostle wrote a note to his friends and he gave them some great advice. Let us not become weary in doing good, for at a proper time we will reap a harvest if we do not give up. It was good advice then and it's still good advice today.
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You know what I'm going to say. I just got back from a trip to Sydney. Spent a week in Sydney with my wonderful wife, and I have fallen in love with the greatest invention that man has ever done. Forget about the wheel. Who cares about the iPhone? Don't need it. Television? Medical advances? Who cares? I'm talking about an invention that happened in the 1800s. The ocean rock pools. Oh my goodness. I'm in love. I'm obsessed and I'm in love. The ocean rock pools of New South Wales. I don't know if you've ever been there. I don't know if you've ever swam in one. We have one left in Victoria, down south of Wonthaggi. I know that Justin Michael has swam in it. Maybe you have as well. I haven't been there yet. I'm going to get to it when it warms up a little bit. But I'm talking about these beautiful, beautiful, ocean rock pools, man-made, carved into the rocks, into the beach. I'm talking like down at the freshwater rock pool in New South Wales, South Curl Curl, DY, Bronte, Bondi, these amazing, Coogee. I don't know if you've ever been there, the Malaba, the Little Bay, Oak Park, Shelley Beach, down in the Shire, and then all the way going down into Wollongong, Kiama, Berry, all these beautiful, beautiful pools that have been carved into the rocks. I'm obsessed. There's about 100 around Australia, about 95 of them in New South Wales. There's one left in the southern end of the Gold Coast in Queensland. I think there's one over in Western Australia, and there's one in Victoria, and the rest pretty much are in New South Wales. So if you have had any experience with them, the reason I keep bringing them up, I would love you to get in touch with me. dj@963.com.au, the email address to get at me directly, dj@963.com.au. You can email me about anything. Just say hello, just say g'day. But if you've got any experience with these ocean rock pools, maybe you've got a photograph or some thoughts around it, I'd love to hear it. DJ, the letter D, the letter J, at 963.com. .au. Shoot us an email. Would love to hear from you. Here's the very first single off the King of Country's brand new album that's coming up very shortly. I think it's coming out in September. It'll be here before you know it. For King of Country, the song is called Miracle. Tell me what you think. Do you like this one? I've got a question mark sitting over my head about this one. We'll see how it goes on the charts. For King and Country, Miracle, here on the home stretch. What if your life is a musical?

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1: In this bulletin, migration numbers moving in the right direction, Vodafone services restored, and crime rates drop in Victoria. With more, I'm Gareth Stafford. Australia's migration rate has fallen to its lowest levels since the pandemic. Nelson Scott reports.
2: Bureau of Statistics data show 301,000 people arrived here from overseas last year, the smallest amount since 2022. The latest figure is down about 5,000 from 2024 and is roughly half the COVID peak migration levels. The federal government has welcomed the drop-off, claiming more reductions can be expected in coming years. The opposition argues the decrease is not enough to quell community concerns about high immigration. Separate statistics, which include deaths and births, show Australia's population grew by 1.5% in 2025. Nelson Scott, Canberra.
1: Nelson Scott reporting. All Vodafone network services have been fully restored following an outage this morning. The disruption was caused by a power issue at one of the network hubs around 8 a.m. The network says the incident is under review. The New South Wales Treasurer is promising next week's budget will include funding to fix the Great Western Highway, but won't confirm any additional assistance for local communities. Local councils and business owners have criticised a previously announced $3.5 million package, calling it pathetic and a pittance compared to the disruption the closure has caused. Daniel Mookie says he's willing to speak with business owners, insisting if the government can do more, it will.
3: So that there could be some further grants?
4: We're going to be pretty pragmatic about this one, Clinton. We're going to see what we can do, where we can do it. But our priority is to get the road fixed.
1: The key road has been closed at Victoria Pass for

more than 3 months. New figures released today suggest Victoria's crime wave is showing signs of falling. Crime Statistics Agency's key data Victoria passed for more than 3 months. New figures released today suggest Victoria's crime wave is showing signs of falling. Crime Statistics Agency.

0: theft and car theft has increased. South Australian Upper House MP Sarah Game has joined the pro-Christian values Family First Party. She's the party's first sitting member in the state's parliament in 5 years. Family First National Director Lyle Shelton described the former One Nation MP as one of the strongest and most courageous advocates for families in any Australian parliament. Sarah Game recently introduced a bill to ban most South Australian abortions after 25 weeks of pregnancy. The US Major League Baseball has warned Christian players not to quote Bible verses on their baseball caps after some did so during a Pride Night event. Three San Francisco Giants players included references to Genesis about the covenant with God. They say the verses carried no hate at all and just reflected what they stood for. To sport, and in the AFL, Carlton interim coach Josh Fraser remains focused on the week-to-week as the Blues prepare to face the Giants on Saturday. The Blues coming back off the bye on the back of four straight wins. But the caretaker coach insists his focus is not on the finals.
1: I think we've been pretty consistent around building this for the future and making sure that we're building something that's sustainable.
0: Fraser also continues to bat away questions about his interest in applying for the role permanently. That's the latest Vision National News. I'm Gareth Stafford.
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3: Well, as we hit the evening run for your outbound commute, Port Arlington Road looking fairly clear, just out through Wilson's Road, a little heavier. Laverton and your run off the Westgate Freeway, it's a little slow and under speed. That's probably the only delay. Then you've got a slight one through the roadwork zone just after the Hamilton Highway stretch. Shannon Avenue's come back into play late as well if you're making your way southbound. Through the Newtown stretch, that little busier, and Latrobe Terrace under speed as well. You run at this point through South Geelong, looking pretty good. It's a little bit queuey on Latrobe Terrace, and as well as that, that east-westbound run, just watch out for that. Looks a little under speed at West Fiennes Street as well. The rest of that flow of traffic looking okay. It's Jay with the latest traffic. More soon on Geelong's 96.3.
4: And now across Geelong, Werribee and the Surf Coast, it's the 96.3 four-day forecast.
5: Good evening on this Thursday night. Let's check out the weather where you are. Right now in Geelong, it's hovering around 15 degrees. We've got some nor'westerly winds accompanying the rain tonight and an overnight low of 9. Tomorrow, Friday, more rain on the way, peaking at 15 degrees for your weekend. Saturday, showers easing in the afternoon, 14. And for your Sunday, a shower or two, capping it off at a cool 14 degrees.
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5: Today's verse of the day comes from the book of the Acts of the Apostles, written by our good friend, Dr. Luke. Now, it's Acts 4:12, but you know what we would like to do here at the top of 7 o'clock? We'd like to go back, give us a little bit of context. So let's back it up to verse 8, where Luke tells us, "Then Peter, filled with the Holy Spirit, said to them, 'Rulers and elders of our people, are we being questioned today because we've done a good deed for a crippled man? Do you want to know how he was healed? Let me clearly state to all of you and to all people of Israel that he was healed by the powerful name of Jesus Christ the Nazarene, the man you crucified, but whom God raised from the dead. For Jesus is the one referred to in the scriptures where it says, 'The stone that the builders rejected has now become the cornerstone.'" And verse 12, "There is salvation in no one else. God has given no other name under heaven by which we must be saved." Acts 4:12.
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5: That's right. It's your Thursday night, the 18th of June. DJ Payne here with you on the home stretch. The band is in full force tonight. Take it away, boys. I tell you, they're getting better every show. It's show number 151 of the home stretch. 151. And tonight, we have got still to come, The Praise Is Right. We're going to be doing that let's say in about 40 minutes.

0: minutes from now. If you're feeling like a bit of a quiz game, you feel like you know your Christian music, stick around for that. The Praise Is Right, 8 o'clock. We've got Open Bible. Want to hear all about the Apostle Paul, how Saul became Paul. Well, we sort of covered that last night. It's not, I've had some people contact me. I swear Saul had a miraculous experience and his name was changed to Paul. No. You're just reimagining that. You're putting like Jacob or Abraham or other people's stories in there. Saul is just the Hebrew version of Paul. Paul is just the Gentile version, the Greek version of Saul. Don't want to burst any bubbles, but let's be factually accurate there. We're going to get more into the Apostle Paul tonight. It's not trivia, I promise. We're going to stick to the Word of God at Open Bible at 8 o'clock. Plus, I want to let you know all about the amazing initiatives we've got here at 96.3 at the moment and how you can get involved. Plus, did I mention the great music? Ellie Holcomb, one of my favourites from her, coming up soon. Jeremy Camp teaming up with Skillet. But coming up in just a moment, it's the brand new one for Toby Mac. It's called Law, It Feels Good. I'm digging it. I'm liking it a lot. It's not really taking the charts off on fire, but you know what? Charts don't know everything. What the charts know? We know when a good song when we hear it. So we'll get into that next year. On the home stretch, don't go anywhere on your Thursday night.
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That's the rock sound that we want. Jeremy Camp and Skillet, No Survivors. Before that, Toby Mac. Lord, it feels good. We're going from one end of the map to the other tonight on the home stretch. So glad you could be with us. Now, I want to encourage you to head over to our website, 96.3.com.au. I know if you're new to the station, if you're new to the radio station, you're probably thinking, oh man, 96.3, what is this? Why is it 96.3? How is it? Let me just explain it very, very simply. It's the number 9, the number 6, and then the word spelled out 3. So it's the numeral 9, it's the numeral 6, and then it's the word 3.com.au. Look, if you put it into your Google, to your search, it'll come up straight away. It knows what you're looking for. 96.3 Geelong Christian Radio. Away it'll come there. And right there, if you head over to the website, the first thing you'll see at the top of the page is our On Air On Purpose End of Financial Year appeal. It's happening to the end of this month. Now, I don't know if I've just been looking at this image for too long, but I want your opinion on this one. When you go over to the website, have a look. It's a picture of a guy driving a car. I think it's a guy. I don't know. It looks like man hands to me. It could be a lady. But is that left thumbnail painted blue, or has he hit it with a hammer? Or has she hit it with a hammer? I don't know. Is it a man or a lady? You can tell me. There's someone tuning in a radio in a car, and it looks like they have either bumped their thumbnail or painted it a lovely shade of blue. I might have just been looking at that photo for too long, the banner or the website too long. I'd love your opinion. Let me know, am I right, am I wrong, or am I going crazy? DJ at 96.3.com.au, the letter D, the letter J at 96.3.com.au. Shoot me an email. I'd love to hear from you. But while you're there, you can find out all about our On Air On Purpose End of Financial Year appeal. 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So head over there today. This is one of my favourites, Ellie Holcomb, Stronger. Turn it up tonight on the home stretch.

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Mr. Matt Maher gonna be all right. I don't know if he's still in Australia, but he was just in Australia for a special project. We'll hear more about that a little bit later on. DJ Payne here with you on the home stretch. Oh, your band is getting mellow tonight. I've got something real important I want to share with you. Have you heard about the big warm-up? You probably have. The big warm-up, I remember, I think it was back in 2017, back in 2018. Gosher and I were doing the breakfast show, Gosher and DJ for breakfast here at 96.3. And we got approached by some amazing Anglican people out in Corio who were collecting blankets to wrap up Geelong. It's called G-Wrap back then. Now, all these years later, we're still doing it. And now it's called the Big Warmer. And it's bigger and better than ever before because we've got two locations to drop off your blankets. In the past, it was just here at the 96.3 Studios in Grovedale, but now it's also happening at the Wyndham Park Community Centre at Kookaburra Avenue in Werribee. Now, you can go to their website, 96.3.com.au. You can head over to the website to find out all about when and where and all the addresses and everything like that and all the details around it. We're looking for as new blankets or sleeping bags, stuff to keep people warm. Sadly, you've probably seen it. You've probably seen it in different areas. I've seen families sleeping in their cars. And as it's getting wet and colder in Geelong and Werribee, man, it's just breaking my heart. So if you can afford or you've got one maybe given to you as a present you don't need, maybe you've found one on sale and you've been able to pick it up, a blanket or sleeping bag, something that's going to keep somebody warm. If you've got that and it's as new, we're not looking for a daggy old secondhand one, I'm sorry. Don't want one that the dog's been sleeping on. We want something brand new or as good as new. Because that communicates more loudly than sometimes our words do how much we love and treasure the people around us. We want to do a good deed in the community with the Big Warm-Up. You can find out all about it over at 96.3.com.au. Just have a look for the Big Warm-Up. Click on that and that'll give you all the details you need to get involved. Hoping that you can get involved and maybe even get your whole small group, Bible study, life group, whatever you call it, or maybe even your church involved for this one. Right now, this is Attiki, Pray For Me. Coming up very shortly, we've got our game of the night, The Praise Is Right.

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3: Good afternoon. In stories making news, medical leaders are urging regulators to halt the expansion of pharmacy prescribing powers. A joint letter to state and federal health ministers claims the changes will put patients at risk and make the healthcare system more fragmented. A compliance crackdown has seen a number of Australian private schools stripped of their disability support funding. More than 300 schools have had to repay nearly $12 million over the past 4 years. Chinese researchers believe sunlight could be linked to a lower risk of dementia. A study found an average daytime light dose above 1,000 lux was associated with a 16% reduced risk of cognitive decline. The leaders of the United States and Iran have officially signed a memorandum of understanding. The document reiterates Tehran's commitment to not produce or develop nuclear weapons. And in sport, Aussie golfer Adam Scott will make his 100th consecutive appearance at the majors tonight when he tees off at the US Open. I'm Gareth Stafford, and those are the latest news and sport headlines.
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4: Well, as we hit the evening run for your outbound commute, Port Arlington Road looking fairly clear, just out through Wilson's Road, a little heavier. Laverton and your run off the Westgate Freeway, it's a little slow and under speed. That's probably the only delay. Then you've got a slight one through the roadwork zone just after the Hamilton Highway stretch. Shannon Avenue's come back into play late as well if you're making your way southbound. Through the Newtown stretch, that little busier, and Latrobe Terrace under speed as well. Your run at this point through South Geelong looking pretty good. It's a little bit queuey on Latrobe Terrace, and as well as that, that east-westbound run, just watch out for that. Looks a little under speed at West Fyans Street as well. The rest of that flow of traffic looking okay. It's Jay with the latest traffic. More soon on Geelong's 96.3.
5: And now across Geelong, Werribee and the Surf Coast, it's the 96.3 four-day forecast.
6: Alrighty then, let's check out this weather for your Thursday one final time. We're just a dash away from 14 degrees right now in Geelong. We got some northwesterly winds, an overnight low of 9 tonight with the rain. And tomorrow, Friday, you guessed it, more rain on the way, peaking at 15 degrees. For your weekend, Saturday rocking up with some showers easing in the afternoon, top of 14. And for your Sunday, the Lord's Day, a shower or two, capping it off at a very cool 14 degrees.
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6: How you doing on this Thursday night, the 18th of June? I give you the date just to let you know that at the end of this month, it's the 18th already. At the end of this month, it's the end of the financial year and the end of our on-air, on-purpose appeal. I love the fact that the big picture is that we are on-air for a purpose, and that purpose is to spread the hope, the joy, the gospel of Jesus Christ. But the purpose sort of plays out differently in everybody's life. Norman got a hold of us, and this is what he had to say.
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6: 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Absolutely love that accent, Norman. 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Josiah Queen up next, and coming up, we have Praise is Right. Amen.

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4: I have a favourite verse in Hebrews 10. It says, in just a little while, he who is coming will come and will not delay. In just a little while, not long. When I read it, I imagine thousands of people reading the same promise down through the ages, in hundreds of languages, in deserts and rainforests and cities. In just a little while, he who is coming will come and will not delay. To delay means to postpone, to put off, to defer. God will not do that. Jesus is coming back and he will make all things new. No more tears or funerals or pain or fear. God himself will be with us. And because of that promise, we can keep going, even when it feels hard and we can't understand anything. We keep going because Jesus brought about the promise, and we can say to ourselves, in just a little while, he who is coming will come and will not delay.

The afters, they're coming to Australia in October and November. Hopefully I'll have some more information for you shortly. The afters coming to our shores. But right now, it's time for everybody's favourite game on a Thursday night. Step up, music lovers. It's time to see if your trivia knowledge hits the mark. Welcome to The Praise is Right. From the roots of the Jesus movement to today's biggest contemporary hits, we're putting your brain to the test and your faith to the music. Sharpen your focus and get ready to play, because it's time to find out if your praise is right. Your Thursday night game, it's The Praise is Right. Five questions, multiple choice. You're playing against yourself, or if there's anybody in the room with you or in the car, you can play against them. Are you ready? Got your thinking caps on. Question number one. I am a worship leader whose 2010 album, A Chorus of Faith, solidified my place at the forefront of the Passion Worship movement. My soaring anthem, Our God, which declares our Lord is greater and stronger, became the most sung worship song of that year. Who am I? Am I A, Phil Wickham, B, Matt Maher, or C, Chris Tomlin? Who am I? Have you got it? Have you locked it in? It is, of course, Chris Tomlin. Chris Tomlin, did you get that one right? Question number one. All right, question number two. Let's go old school here and go for a bit of a hymn question. All the way back to 1707, the beloved hymn, When I Survey the Wondrous Cross, was written by Isaac Watts. Published in 1707, what central theme does the final verse focus on regarding the believer's response to the cross? All right, start singing it in your head. When I survey the wondrous cross, does the final verse talk about the joy of heaven, the total surrender of one's life and soul, or the promise of future prosperity? The joy of heaven, total surrender, or the promise of future prosperity? The final verse is all about B, the total surrender of one's life and soul. Let's go for this question here. I've got a few lying around. All right. Debut. All right. This is a debut breakthrough question. Hailing from St. Paul's Anglican Church in Castle Hill, Sydney. You know the group, it's City Alight. They released their first studio album 12 years ago in 2014. It helped launch their international ministry. What was the title of the debut album by City Alight from Sydney? Was it A, Yours Alone, B, Only Jesus, or C, Yet Not I, but through Christ in Me? Was it A, Yours Alone, B, Only Jesus, C, Yet Not I, but Through Christ in Me? What was City Alight's debut album? It was, of course, Yours Alone. All those Anglicans out there singing out at their radio. All right, let's go for another Who Am I question. I am a high-energy lead singer who helped take the rock band from Memphis to the top of the mainstream charts in 2010. Our hit song, Awake and Alive, was a defining rock anthem of the year it was released. It challenged listeners to stand firm in their faith. Who am I, the lead singer of the band? Am I John Cooper of Skillet? Am I Brian Head Welch of Love and Death? Or am I Michael Barnes of Red? Who am I? Think Awake and Alive. Started in Memphis. It is, of course, John Cooper of Skillet. Still rocking on strong. Let's go for one last question. Another hymn question. Let's go back to the 1700s again. Charles Wesley, a leader of the Methodist movement, wrote over, you ready for this, 6,000 hymns in his lifetime.
Ooh, 6,000. Charles, calm down. Which famous 1739 hymn is often called the Methodist theme song? It celebrates his personal conversion experience. Charles Wesley is the songwriter. Who, what is his one most famous songs that he wrote? Is it A, Oh for a Thousand Tongues to Sing, B, Hark the Herald Angels Sing, or C, Love Divine, All Loves Excelling? Charles Wesley, 1739 hymn, talking about his personal conversion experience. It is, of course, sing it with me, Oh, for a thousand tongues to sing. That is the answer. A thousand tongues to sing is the correct one there. Now you know why I talk on the radio and I don't do any singing. That is the price, not the price, the praise is right here on the home stretch. Coming up, we have Open Bible at 8 o'clock. Don't go anywhere.

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1: 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Now, let me just get some housekeeping done before we begin our reading tonight. I've got something very exciting to share with you. First off, I need to let you know Open Bible is staying exactly where it is, 8 o'clock every weeknight for about 20 minutes here on 96.3. I'll be doing it here with you every night of the week. But it's also getting bigger. We're turning it into a podcast as well. So if you miss an episode, you miss a night of Open Bible, it'll be available in a podcast format. Pretty much exactly the same, just with a little bit of, tweaking and editing there, making it for a podcast. But it doesn't stop there. I'm also going to be doing video recordings of me doing this and putting it up on the YouTube, on my YouTube page. So if you want to follow along and you want to see the video behind it, because I know some people just live on YouTube and want it there, we're going to put it up on my YouTube as well. So stay tuned. We'll let you know all about it. It's all happening next week. Open Bible, getting bigger and better. It's getting exciting. Tonight, we're going to be continuing looking at the person of Saul. We know him as the Apostle Paul, but I want you to turn to Acts chapter 9 as we continue to read about how he goes from Saul to Paul here on Open Bible.

It's Open Bible. DJ Payne here with you on 96.3. We're in the book of Acts. The book of Acts, chapter 9. The Acts of the Apostles is the full name of the book. And Acts chapter 9 is where Saul becomes a Christian. Saul, the man who was breathing out murder towards the early church, Jesus intervenes. And you know he has that Damascus Road experience. So let's pick it up with what happens next. Acts chapter 9, let's pick it up in verse 19. Saul is in Damascus and then Jerusalem. Saul stayed with the believers in Damascus for a few days, and immediately he began preaching about Jesus in the synagogues, saying, "He is indeed the Son of God." Verse 21, all who heard him were amazed. "Isn't this the same man who caused such devastation among Jesus' followers in Jerusalem?" they asked. "And didn't he come here to arrest them and take them in chains to the leading priests?" Saul's preaching became more and more powerful, and the Jews in Damascus couldn't refute his proofs that Jesus was indeed the Messiah. After a while, some of the Jews plotted together to kill him. They were watching for him day and night at the city gate so they could murder him. But Saul was told about their plot. So during the night, some of the other believers lowered him in a large basket through an opening in the city wall. When Saul arrived in Jerusalem, he tried to meet with the believers, but they were all afraid of him. They did not believe he had truly become a believer. And then Barnabas brought him to the apostles and told them how Saul had seen the Lord on the way to Damascus and how the Lord had spoken to Saul. He also told them that Saul had preached boldly in the name of Jesus in Damascus. So Saul stayed with the apostles and went all around Jerusalem with them, preaching boldly in the name of the Lord. He debated with some Greek-speaking Jews, but they tried to murder him. When the believers heard about this, they took him down to Caesarea and sent him away to Tarsus, his hometown. The church then had peace throughout Judea, Galilee, and Samaria, and it became stronger as the believers lived in the fear of the Lord and with the encouragement of the Holy Spirit. It also grew in numbers. We just read Acts chapter 9. We picked it up in verse 19 and we went all the way to the end in verse 31. Such a beautiful part of Paul's testimony. Saul, this new believer, he is just as on fire for God as he was to take down the church. I love this man. We're going to get into how this could apply to us tonight in just a moment on Open Bible. Don't go anywhere.

It's Open Bible. DJ Payne here with you. And we just read Acts chapter 9, the second half of Acts chapter 9, all about Saul getting saved, the Apostle Paul. And I love Saul's transformation because it's immediate and it's dangerous. I love here how he goes from being the hunter to being the hunted. And it doesn't take, you know, weeks, months, years. In Damascus, he proves his conversion by intellectually dismantling the Jewish peers in the synagogues. He's so affected, it leads to a death plot. What an introduction to the Christian faith, being lowered in a basket to get out of town. But I think this is what Jesus meant when he said to Ananias, I will show him how he's going to suffer for the cross. This is Jesus' chosen vessel. And when he gets to Jerusalem, wow, Peter, James, the whole crew, they're scared because they think this could be a wolf in sheep's clothing. It would be incredibly clever of the Apostle Paul and be probably not unlike him as Saul the Pharisee to try to trick them into bringing them in. And they stay away. But it takes a man named Barnabas, the son of encouragement, to bridge that gap between Saul and the apostles. I love this. This shows us, and how many times have you seen this in somebody transformed radically by Christ? That this true repentance is not just happens out in the wilderness by yourself, but this true repentance turns people into a preaching machine. They can't help but yell out and tell people about Christ. John Calvin, in his commentary on Acts, says the sudden change of Saul is a great miracle. And his preaching is the best testimony of his sincerity, for he immediately places his life at risk for the truth he once hated. The late John MacArthur also said in his commentary, the church in Jerusalem had peace because they were walking in the fear of the Lord. Growth is always the byproduct of spiritual holiness. It's not the byproduct of clever marketing. And as I'm reading through it, one thing stands out to me, and it might have stood out to you as well. Everyone was afraid of Saul, and rightly so. You were being smart if you were afraid of Saul. They remembered the chains. They remembered the cries. They remembered their brothers and sisters that he had seen murdered and stoned. They remembered Stephen. How do you believe that someone has been transformed from a murderer to a useful vessel of Christ? It's hard to be that person. But look at Barnabas. He looked past the history and he saw the Holy Spirit. Maybe someone in your life has a past that's hard to ignore. You can't just sweep it under the rug. But if they've truly repented and grace is there, then take heart. Grace isn't limited by someone's reputation. God is in the business of reconciling the unthinkable. He can even change a persecutor like Saul into the proclaimer of the Apostle Paul. And if he can do that, just think what he can do in your life. He can change your story as well. He can change mine. That's the encouragement I take away from this tonight. As we get to know the Apostle Paul, as we get to know this man who is so crucial to our faith, as we get ready to look into the book of Romans, we'll have one last look at Paul's life tomorrow night as we get ready to head into the book of Romans. I hope you can be there for me. I'll see you back here 6 p.m. on the home stretch, 8 o'clock here on Open Bible. Have a wonderful night and a great day tomorrow. Bye-bye.

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3: It's great that God is God, but is he willing to step in and help? Is he able to step in and help? I mean, when it really counts. Well, let's meet some people who can answer those questions firsthand. Hi, I'm Bernie Diamond, and it's great to be back with you again. Today we're going to take a look at God's heart for you from a different perspective. And do stay tuned, because in just a few minutes I'll be telling you about my free daily devotional, Fresh. It's all about helping you draw closer to Jesus to become all that he created you to be. Do you recognise these words? Faster than a speeding bullet, more powerful than a locomotive, able to leap tall buildings in a single bound. Look, up in the sky, it's a bird, it's a plane. It's Superman. Yes, it's Superman, strange visitor from another planet who came to Earth with powers and abilities far beyond those of mortal men. Superman, who can change the course of mighty rivers, bend steel with his bare hands, and who, disguised as Clark Kent, mild-mannered reporter for the great metropolitan newspaper, fights the never-ending battle for truth, justice, and the American way. I don't know about you, but I grew up watching Superman every afternoon after school on our old black and white television. There was something awesome about this Superman who was able to do all these superhuman things, things that I couldn't do. As I look back on it now, there was a kind of a comfort, something that I wanted to be part of in this Superman thing, this man of steel. He was so strong, so invincible. Awesome to a young boy growing up. Superman, in that series, was played by a man called George Reeves. They recorded 104 episodes in the series between 1952 and 1957. It went from black and white to colour in 1954. But between 1:30 a.m. and 2 a.m. on the 16th of June 1959, Superman, George Reeves, was dead. Just 3 months and one day after I was born, little did I know as a young boy watching these reruns that this hero of mine, Superman, was already dead. What happened? Well, they found George Reeves dead, lying across his bed, naked and face up with his feet on the floor. The position was attributed to Reeves sitting on the edge of the bed when he shot himself, after which time his body fell back onto the bed and the 9mm Luger pistol fell between his feet on the ground. The front page headline of the New York Post that day read, TV's Superman kills himself. What's my point? Well, I think that we all want to believe in some power for good that's bigger and stronger than us, some overall power for good that we can absolutely depend upon, like Superman. But ultimately, most of us come to the conclusion that there's no such thing. Superman was a sham. Superman shot himself. There can't ever be such a power. Even God. Well, look at all the dumb and horrible and criminal things that have been done in the name of God over the centuries. People claim this and that about God. But, well, what does God claim about God? What does the evidence say? Is he just another sham like Superman? Or is there something there? Over these last couple of weeks on the program, we've been doing a series that I've called Promises I Can Depend On. And the question is God just like Superman? When you grow up, you discover it was a kid's fantasy at best, a sham at worst? Or is there something more? Even in the days when I was running away from God, which has been most of my life, the one thing that always spoke in my heart about him was when I managed to get away from the lights and the smog of the city in which I lived. And at night, I'd wander out and look up at the stars, the Milky Way, millions of stars, awesome. Actually, they're just a handful of the stars. There's a trillion in the Milky Way, but so far we know of a trillion. I could never look on that awesome sight without somehow knowing in my heart that God was God, and he was the most mighty and powerful force for good beyond anything I could ever have imagined. Maybe that's what prompted the Apostle Paul to write this to his friends in Rome. Ever since the creation of the world, God's eternal power and divine nature, invisible though they are, have been understood and seen through the things that he has made. But it's one thing to think of a God so great he can create the universe, but what about me? Is this God willing and able to help me? We're going to look at the stories of some men today who can tell us firsthand. A leper and then some blind men. People who, because of their diseases, were outcast, poor and destitute. First, the leper. A man with leprosy came to Jesus and begged him on his knees, "If you're willing, you can make me clean." And filled with compassion, Jesus reached out his hand and touched the leper. He said, "I am willing. Be clean." Immediately, the leprosy left him and he was cured. In effect, the leper asked Jesus, "Are you willing?" And Jesus replied, I am willing." He says it, he does it. Now, the blind men. When Jesus entered the house, some blind men came to him. And Jesus said to them, "Do you believe I am able to do this?" And they said to him, "Yes, Lord." Then he touched their eyes and said, "According to your faith, let it be done to you." And their eyes were opened. To the leper, he is willing, and as it turns out, able. To the blind men, he is able, and as it turns out, willing. I think it's fantastic, wonderful, stupendous that God created the universe. This vastness beyond any imagination, any comprehension, and yet a complexity and an intricacy and a beauty that's way beyond our understanding. See, what that tells me, the universe, is that God is able. But it's when he reaches out and he touches the leper and the blind men, that's when we discover that he's willing as well as able. That's when the power of God comes to you and to me. That's when we hear him whisper into our hearts, "I am willing. I am able." When I look back on my walk from a kind of a vague, distant belief in perhaps this mighty God who made the universe, and moving from that to a deep belief in the God who is willing and able to work his miracles in me, the thing that changed me was reading about how he works. God's word, and like the blind men, believing and then seeing those miracles wrought in me. The changes from this man who only ever wanted to be rich, who only ever wanted stuff for himself, to becoming someone who now all I want is to share God's love with you. That's like a complete 180-degree turn. And it's not because I'm some wonderful guy. It's because of the miracles God has wrought in me. The passion that you hear in my voice that's beating in my heart, that only comes from him. Listen to his promises. "I am willing. I am able." No matter what confronts us, those promises stand. God is saying to you and to me today, "I am willing. I am able." Not some hollow fantasy, not some Superman who shoots himself dead, but the God who created the whole universe. A powerful reality, a willing God, an able God, a God that comes to you and me with promises that we can depend on. The Word of God is alive and active. 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I'm Bernie Diamond, and I'll catch you again same time tomorrow with a different perspective.
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9: If you ever feel like that couple, married and in love with each other, but there are some really significant differences between you, this is a Focus on the Family broadcast for you. We're going to be exploring how those differences can actually strengthen your relationship. And your host is Focus President and author Jim Daly. I'm John Fuller.
10: John, I'd venture to say that God purposely designed the differences that we face in our marriages. It's not to frustrate us, everybody, but to allow husbands and wives to complement each other. And we don't celebrate that often enough.
9: We don't celebrate the frustration often enough?
10: The differences. Okay. You know, that completing factor. I think it's an amazing fingerprint of God on our spirits, on our souls, the fact that we're drawn to what we don't possess. If we're extroverts, typically you're drawn to an introvert and vice versa. I don't know how he works the milk chocolate, dark chocolate into that, but I mean, it's amazing. Gene and I on those key things are just so different. And we need to have a lighter touch, not be so frustrated with it, but to celebrate it.
9: Well, you're a different person now than you were when you first met Gene.
10: It's amazing. Gene has really, I would say in the right way, has rounded off some of my rough edges. Hmm. And I think that's part of it. It makes you more like Christ. Isn't that the goal? To be more selfless, to be less self-centered and less focused on yourself and more focused on those around you. Hopefully your spouse, number one. And today we're going to talk about that and all those fun things and the differences in your marriage. And to understand how we use those differences to build a stronger marriage, we're returning to a program featuring two great friends of the ministry, Dr. Walt and Barb Larimore.
9: And it makes sense to do so as we continue to celebrate our 40th anniversary. Walt and Barb Larimore now on Focus on the Family.
10: Walt and Barb, you guys were here in the 2000s. You spent time here. You were the official physician in residence here at Focus on the Family, Walt. And we so appreciated that service. And in that, it's a great place to start when we talk about, you know, the brain chemistry. Your book, His Brain, Her Brain, highlights those differences and those mm-hmm. distinctions. For so long, the culture has been telling us we're all the same. You know, biologically, there's no difference. But there is, isn't there?
11: There's no question about it. One of the leading feminists in our country, had a situation where she decided as a single mom to adopt a child. And she adopted a little boy. And she decided she was going to raise him in a gender-neutral, peaceful, green home, which she did. But when he got up to about 2.5, 3 years of age, one day she made him a peanut butter sandwich. And he chewed it into the shape of a gun and shot her several times with it.
10: Oh.
11: And she said in a very honest editorial, she said, the only people who believe little boys and little girls come out the same are people who are childless.
10: Well, that's probably true.
11: Because we do see the differences from not only from birth, but in the womb.
10: Well, let's start from the beginning. I think it's a great place to start. When you're in your mother's womb, Walt, you're the physician. What is happening chemically to the little boy and the little girl that is different? Something happens even there.
11: Oh, no question. In fact, from conception through the first 6 or 8 weeks, the little unborn baby is much more female than male, irrespective of whether it's going to be a little boy or a little girl. And then there's a surge of hormones that occurs about 6 or 8 weeks. In the little boy, it's a surge of testosterone. And in the little girl, it's a surge of estrogen. And that testosterone surge has a dramatic effect. For example, it makes his little developing bones much harder. So a little boy is born with harder bones than a little girl. And there's one bone that is the hardest in him as he develops, and it's his head.
10: I mean, literally, this is just too good to be
11: it's
10: true.
11: It's literally born hard-headed. And then another thing that the testosterone does is that it makes his muscles more active. And then in the brain, there's a dramatic effect where the testosterone literally dissolves, Jim, the connection between the left brain and the right brain. It's got a big long name. It's called the corpus callosum. But that dissolving of the corpus callosum, 30 to 50% of it's gone in a little boy, makes him, when he grows up, much more focused, much more segmented. We like to talk about his brain being like a chest of drawers. And he's got a box for everything, but he can only operate in one box at a time. Because her connection's been preserved, she did not have that testosterone surge. She can multitask much, much better.
10: So
11: she just
10: has one big drawer and everything's in there.
11: Well, it's all okay. I'm in trouble now. Gene's going to get me for that.
10: No,
11: and that has wonderful advantages, but it does make you different. One of the most wonderful ones we learned about was what I like to call the nothing box, that guys literally have a box that they can go into in their brain, and their brain does nothing.
10: It's a great place.
11: And Barb, for years, would ask me, what are you thinking about? And I would say,
12: he would say nothing. And I would think, well, let's see, what have I done to make him want to avoid a conversation with me?
9: Oh, yes.
12: You start getting in that little thinking, which is totally unproductive.
10: So really, you're overthinking.
12: Yes, and I thought he was just lying to me and trying to put me off.
11: So there's these researchers in Pennsylvania, a male-female team, and they were part of the research community that was finding out through functional brain scans, functional CT scans, and functional MRIs that, golly bum, there are these amazing differences between boys and girls, men and women. So one of the experiments they did, this was hilarious, they brought in a bunch of young college women, volunteers, and they injected the dye that would show up in their brain into what area of the brain was active. And they said, think about nothing. And they'd say, 1, 2, 3, nothing. And then they would turn on the machine, and it would go, nee, nee, nee, nee, nee, nee, the right brain, the left brain, the forebrain, the deep brain.
10: All
11: the
10: high firing.
11: Nee, nee, nee, nee, nee, nee, thinking about nothing. And they thought, well, that's interesting. And then they brought in the boys for the boys. So the first boy got in the machine. They did the injection. And the female, who was the lead of the team, said, okay, I want you to think about nothing. And she went in, and she told the technician, she said, turn on the monitor. And he said, it is all right. And there was nothing.
10: Literally nothing.
11: Yeah. Literally nothing. And so Barb used to think, she'd say, what are you thinking about? I'd say nothing. She thought, you lying dog. But that can become a very divisive thing. If she doesn't know, I have that nothing box. And now, Jim, the research is showing the average woman, not even the great woman, but the average woman can hear and independently process 7 different audio signals at one time. So she can be talking on the phone, listening to Focus on the Family on the radio, listening to TV in the other room, listening to one child in another room, another child in another room, and the husband in the garage. And she's processing it all at one time without problem.
10: That sounds exhausting just thinking about that.
9: Going to the garage.
11: Her brain. Now, his brain, the average guy, not the exceptional guy, the average guy can listen to and process one audio input at a time.
10: Mm.
11: If you don't know that, that can be very destructive. A number of years ago, we were driving to the airport. And so we were listening to the radio. And Barb started to talk to me about something. And I turned the radio off. And she said,
12: "You really don't have to do that."
11: And for her brain, I didn't, because she could listen to the radio and talk.
10: Right.
11: And I said, "No, I do have to do that." Well, that used to cause division, anger. Now that we understand the brain differences, we go, she realizes when I turn that off, I'm honoring her, not dishonoring her. So it's one of hundreds of examples we have in the book that couples can look at. And Jim, some of these male differences, female members of our audience will recognize that in themselves. And some of the female differences, some of the guys.
10: Right, these are general rules.
11: But as a general rule, we're different when we marry. And if we recognize those differences and understand them, it actually strengthens us.
10: Barb, you've seen this play out very practically because you like to mentor younger couples.
12: Mm-hmm.
10: So you probably have seen this. How have you seen it be destructive in those newlywed couples?
12: Well, newlyweds think that they have to spend every waking minute with each other. And, you know, yes, you want to, because that oxytocin level in her brain is soaring very high, and it's a feel-good chemical. But where you see all of this come together is when they start nitpicking at each other.
10: About the differences.
12: About their differences. Because they're spending so much time together.
10: Give us some examples just so we can catch it.
12: You know, she might be the neatnik of the two, and he might leave his clothes from the time he comes in the door, from the door to the bathroom to the bedroom to the den. You know,
10: okay, does that hit you, John?
12: Pick up after
9: himself. I'm not going to go there, Jim.
10: Yeah, come on. No, we need some real life. I'll go there then, because this is one of the things for Gene and I, because I keep kind of tidy piles of the shorts, just the you know, the pants I wore one day, and they're not dirty now. I've got a pile for that.
12: Yeah.
10: So, and if it was the t-shirt I wore from 3 to 8 o'clock last night, you know, I can wear that one again. I'm actually thinking about laundry and all that.
12: Mm-hmm.
10: So I've got that pile. Then I've got those things, the shorts I wore on the weekend, and I helped stain the outside of the house, and they're kind of dirty. But next time I stain, I can wear those again. These piles drive Jean nuts, obviously. She doesn't know my categorization.
12: Right. You know, you do get a person like Jean who is very orderly. And then you come on the scene, and it really disrupts a lot of what's going on in her psyche.
9: Well, you're listening to our guest today on Focus on the Family, Dr. Walt Larimore, his wife Barb. I'm John Fuller. Our host is Jim Daly, and there is something that I could disclose at this point, I guess, in the conversation,
10: Jim. Whatever that might be.
9: Well, I mean, so this difference that you lay out in the book, His Brain, Her Brain, and communication, one of the frustrating things that we have is Dina will look at me and just say, "Can't you say something while we're talking?" And I'm just thinking, no, I'm letting it play out here. You have a need to express, and I'm not going to try to direct or step in too soon. Is that me avoiding a fight, or is that me just being a guy?
11: It's you being a guy. In fact, we had to spend 2 chapters just talking about not only the communication differences between men and women, the processing differences between men and women. For example, it takes the average male with a certain stress 7 times longer to process that than it does the average female. And so it's critical to understand that difference.
9: And then, I can share that stat with her, right?
11: Well, but even more important...
12: That's not going to win any brownie points.
11: Even more important is for her to understand how, because her brain is designed to verbally process, her verbal centers, her hearing centers, and her emotional processing centers are very highly connected. His emotional processing center isn't connected to his verbal processing at all. It's actually connected to, it's called the spinothalamic tracts. It's his activity tracts. When he is stressed, he either needs to get alone, or he needs to go out and do something.
10: Chop wood.
11: Exactly. Absolutely. Go fishing. Go for a run. When she's stressed, she needs to talk. Mm-hmm. And most typically, to someone who's a female. So in our marriage, it's been important for... Well, there was a situation a couple years ago where a local ministry had a bunch of staff in a van, and the van wrecked, and five or six of the staff were killed, and a couple of others were in the hospital in the ICU. And when we heard that, my response to that was I just needed some time to think about it, to pray about it, to process it. Barb called her best friend Penny, and we used to get mad about that. Like, why can't she talk to me? Why does she have to talk to Penny? Or why does he go away? Why can't he talk to me? Now we understand that. But even better are the ways that Barb has taught me to talk. Hmm.
12: You know, I started thinking about his office situation in seeing patients. If somebody wants to see him, they make an appointment. So I thought one day, you know, I'm going to try this. I made an appointment with Walt. I had him look me in the eye. The TV was not on. The radio was not on. There were no children around. And I just went to him and just said, Walt, could I have a little of your time tonight? So I set an appointment. And then I told him I only needed 10 minutes. So that let him off the hook. He knew that I would not be talking forever and ever and ever.
11: You set a limit for me.
12: I did set a limit.
11: I thought I could tolerate 10.
12: And then I gave him an agenda item. You know, a patient will make an appointment for a specific need. So I made the appointment and told him up front the time limit and what I needed to talk about. And you know what? He felt like a free man.
10: No, it works. Jean has done that for us. I mean, she read his brain, her brain. I'll ask her tonight.
11: But no, girls, but women they do this naturally. When women are parenting a little boy, they'll tell their little boy, look at me, look in my eyes, because they know he's so distracted. But their little girls, they don't have to do that because she can multitask. And remember how we talked earlier about he has his boxes? It's very hard for him to transition from one box to another box. It takes a little time
10: to
11: do that.
10: He needs to close the one box.
12: That's
11: so
12: right.
11: You'll hear moms do this. They'll say, Jimmy, 30 minutes till bedtime, 20 minutes till bedtime, 10 minutes till bedtime. With their little girls, they tend not to do that because it takes him time to get from that one box to another. And Barb, recognizing that difference, says, if I'm down writing.
12: Yeah, truth be told, I still have to practice that with him. Yes. If I have dinner on the stove and almost ready to serve, I have to go downstairs and say, well, 15 minutes till dinner. Do you think you can, you know, close it up, wrap it up? And then I'll go down 5 minutes later. And then 5 minutes till dinner where I'm serving, whether you're there or not. But the freeing thing is in teaching him how to talk to me, training him in that process, is that I let him know up front whether I want him to fix it or if I want him to help me think through solutions.
10: So you're actually opening the box he needs to go to.
12: Yes.
11: He's built to fix things. That's part of how God designed him. To lead, to fix, to conquer, to conquest, to be in projects, to do. He's not nearly as relational as she is. And so for her to say, well, I want to talk, you don't need to fix it. And then I don't have to think about how do I fix this? Because if I do and she doesn't need that, that just angers her. That pushes her away. That doesn't respond to her heart, which is what she needs me to do.
10: Now, Walt, I'm trying to get this straight. Since we started, we said boys basically come out hard-headed and stinky. we're kind of adding on to that. But generally, we have to learn so many things. And it takes patience on the wife's part to understand that. Again, parenting, it applies as well. And I see that every day because of my two boys. They're young. And Gene has developed that vernacular, which is 10 minutes from now, 5 minutes from now. Mm-hmm. And it is interesting. Here's the one thing that I've noticed, though, also in that environment, in parenting, particularly when you're parenting a boy, I think a mom can feel frustration because she sees it as disrespect that the little boy is not responding. But he truly, in my opinion, as I've observed it, being a boy, we're not paying attention to you. Mm. You know, you're talking to me, but my mind is thinking about superheroes. And you know what? If I go outside right now, I could play with the, you know, you're out there. And mom's going, wah, wah. I think that's why Peanuts cartoons caught it pretty well with the adult voice in the cartoon always going, wah, wah, wah. That's what boys hear.
13: And knowing this allows you to parent a little boy differently than you're going to parent a little girl, to know that, that he's not doing that because he's trying to anger you or he's disrespecting you. But when you understand how he was built, and this isn't evolutionary, this isn't chance and time, this is God's divine design, and Scripture clearly indicates that God made male and female different.
10: Right.
13: And differently.
10: And we should embrace that, understand it, and then learn from it. I want to come to the defense of women, because I think, again, for Jean, with her brain wiring and a woman's brain wiring, they're already there. They're all connected, integrated, one big drawer. And I think I can understand from that perspective how a little boy or her husband could frustrate her. Do you feel that way, Barb, at times? It's just frustrating because Walt doesn't get it.
12: Yeah, it is. But knowing these things that I know now, it helps me kind of approach what I want the end result to be from a little bit different angle. You know, like you said, my brain never turns off. And, you know, sometimes I find myself saying, well, I don't have time for this. You know, you're an adult. Let's get it done. But still, it's just the chemical concoctions in his brain that are making him respond to me the way he is responding. Mm. And it's not giving me the end result. So I have to think it through. I can either be frustrated and ticked off at him, or I can approach it from a different angle. No,
10: that's good. Walt, I want to ask you as a physician, because this one kicks around. How do you, as a Christian and a physician, much like Dr. Luke, I'm sure, bring your faith together? We're chemically charged. You know, God uses these elements in this life to create our bodies and our brain, and we fire in certain ways. How do you reconcile that theologically, that when a person has biochemical depression, how do you sort that through as a physician and a Christian? Where is God in all of that?
13: Well, Jim, it's a fallen world. It's not the world that was created. It's not the Garden of Eden. And so since the fall, since we as humans chose to go our own way, things have changed. So one way I like with my depressed patients, because for decades in the Christian world, depression was considered the result of sin or sinfulness. It wasn't seen as a biological disorder. So I would often have to explain to Christians who were suffering from chemical depression, that's kind of like diabetes. In diabetes, the pancreas isn't making as much insulin as it's supposed to. Insulin brings the blood sugar down. So if you don't make as much insulin, the blood sugar goes up. The same thing can happen in the brain. If the brain's not making enough, say, of serotonin, if that level's low, then depression goes up. Chronic stress can lower serotonin. Certain types of diet can lower serotonin. Not having enough light can lower serotonin. So there can be a variety of causes, including genetic causes. And so I find in my patients that beginning to understand the brain's design, it's a little 3-pound organ, but it uses 20% of the blood flow, 25% of the oxygen, 20% of the calories we take in. There are more connections in the brain per second than in all of the computers in Colorado in a minute. I mean, it's this amazing organ. Man was made one way. And it's really interesting because the Hebrew word there, Jim, is a word that's used for the making of a pot or a container. It's something that's a little bit rough, a little bit practical, a little bit rural, but it's designed to protect something. When you look at the Hebrew word that describes the creation of woman, it's a completely different word. It's a word that describes the creation of something very complex, very intricate, very precious, of great value. And then you begin to see, at least for me, when I understood those two words, that part of my design is to protect Barb, that she has great value. And that's why Scripture in the New Testament tells me that it's my responsibility to honor her, to cherish her, to nourish her. She's built to respond to that. And she, in Scripture, is given the admonition to admire and to respect and to compliment me. And I respond to that. Well, these differences, and we have four chapters of these differences. He needs respect. She needs love. He needs conquest. She needs security. We talk about biologically where those come from, but biblically where they come from. And Jim, the best picture I have in my mind is that you take two pieces of wood, different species of wood, different grains, different strength, different purpose. But if their dovetails are perfectly cut, when those two pieces of wood are put together, say as a drawer, they now have a new function, a new purpose. They're stronger together than they ever were apart. They're still different, but they have this new function. And this biblical design for his brain, her brain, for he and she, is that if God's calling you to marriage, he's calling you to be something together that you never can be apart. You're still different, but you were made different and differently. Jim, it's a great picture.
10: Dr. Walt Larimore, his wife Barb Larimore, authors of the book His Brain, Her Brain, and I'm sure people will find it very helpful in their marriage communication and their newlywed steps. Thanks for being with us.
13: Good to be with you guys.
12: Good to be here.
9: Well, such a great and insightful conversation with Dr. Walt and Barb Larimore. And their book goes quite deeply into these differences between the male and female brains. And it offers perspective and practical ways that you can help make those differences work for your marriage, not against it. 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

0: The Lord had the original plan for the family, and Pastor Greg Laurie says it's still the best plan, the one that works.
1: There's a phrase you hear today, trad dad. That's basically a traditional father. They believe in discipline. They provide for their families. They protect their families. They lead their families spiritually. Some call this toxic masculinity. I call it godly leadership, and we need more of it.

0: have a father we can look up to. Even if the man that we call dad was a disappointment or abusive or just less than loving, we have a father in heaven who loves us. And today on A New Beginning, Pastor Greg Laurie points out, even if we never knew our earthly father, God is there for us. How does Pastor Greg know? From first-hand experience. Today he brings us a powerful message called How to Be a Father When You Are Fatherless.
1: Interesting thing about Father's Day is it is the holiday where people spend the least amount of money. It's way behind Mother's Day. It's behind Valentine's Day. It's behind Halloween. So dads, that's why you maybe didn't even get a card today. And maybe you got a pair of socks or something like that. That's an unfortunate thing, because the reality is that fathers play such an important role in our culture right now. They really do. In fact, it's the absence of fathers that is the root of almost all of our societal ills. I could barrage you all day with stats to prove that, but here's just a few. A child born in a fatherless home is 68% more likely to use drugs or alcohol. 85% of all youths sitting in prison are from fatherless homes. 63% of teens who attempt suicide, again, from fatherless homes. Fatherless sons are 300% more likely to become incarcerated. Fatherless daughters who marry have a 92% higher divorce rate. And fatherless sons are 35% more likely to experience marital failure. Fatherless daughters are 111% more likely to have children as teenagers and 164% more likely to have an out-of-wedlock birth. We desperately need fathers doing what God has called them to do. Lock birth. We desperately need fathers doing what God has called them to do. The Bible says,

or their peers, or in some cases on the campuses, liberal professors that fill their heads with Marxist and anti-Christian and anti-Semitic propaganda, and then we see the results. In many ways, fathers are the unsung heroes in our nation today. Billy Graham said, and I quote, "A good father is one of the most unsung, unpraised, unnoticed, and yet one of the most valuable assets in our society," end quote. That is very true. So thank God for every godly father out there. And you know, this isn't just true among humanity. Believe it or not, it's also true in the animal kingdom. I read an interesting account in James Merritt's book about fathering, where he pointed out in Kruger National Park, and that's in South Africa, there were orphaned young elephants who were relocated without older bulls, or father elephants, if you will, and they began attacking rhinos and killing them. So they relocated some older bull elephants, put them in the park, and everything sorted itself out. And one expert actually concluded, even in the animal world, the presence of father figures is essential to civil behavior, discipline, and relational decorum with others, end quote. Now, there's a new phrase you hear today, trad dad. That's basically a traditional father. These are like the old school dads. They tell lame dad jokes. You know, that's an essential, right? They like to grill. They believe in responsibility. They believe in discipline. They provide for their families. They protect their families. They lead the way for their families spiritually. Some call this toxic masculinity. I call it godly leadership, and we need more of it. One person put it this way, being a trad dad does not mean you're stuck in the past. It means you're standing firm in the chaos, end quote. And that's what we need, more men to stand firm in the chaos. Now, some of you may have had a trad dad, and then others may have had a passive dad. I'll call him a sad dad, in contrast to a trad dad. They're in the home, but they're not leading it. They're friendly, but they're not firm. They're agreeable, but they're not godly in direction. Here's a little newsflash. Your children don't need another buddy. They need a father, okay? A father. And yes, you're going to say those father cliches. When I was a boy, or... you need to be responsible. You need to be a good, strong leader. Let me contrast trad dads and sad dads, or passive fathers and godly fathers. Passive fathers avoid conflict. Godly fathers resolve it. Passive dads go with the flow. Godly fathers lead with conviction. Passive fathers want to be liked. Godly fathers want to be respected. Passive fathers ignore problems. Godly dads tackle problems head on. Passive dads follow culture. Godly dads follow Christ. Now, in my case, I didn't have a dad at all. You know my story. My mom was married and divorced 7 times. And I never had a father growing up. And in fact, the guy that I thought was my father, I found out when I was around 23 or 24, he was not my father. So his name was on my birth certificate. Found out in reality, I was the result of a one-night stand. My mom had a fling in Long Beach, and she got pregnant and got this other guy to put his name on the birth certificate and so forth. Now, I know what some of you are thinking. What kind of a messed up Father's Day message is this? I came here to be encouraged, maybe some tips on grilling. And you're giving us a sob story. Well, I hope it will be a hopeful message, because here's what I really want to say. Even if you've been dealt a hand like this in life, God can step in and change the story. That's my message. Don't think this only applies to dads. It's really applying to mentors. Father figures and stepdads. Thank God for stepdads, right? Thank God. But in many cases, step in when the bio

0: Dungeon Godfather stepped out.
1: Thanks for joining us for A New Beginning with Pastor Greg Laurie, Senior Pastor of Harvest Christian Fellowship in Riverside, California. Today, Pastor Greg is bringing us a message called How to Be a Father When You Are Fatherless. Let's continue.
0: Here's my first point. If you're taking notes, number one, you're not defined by your past. You're not defined by your past. You may have a trad dad, a sad dad, or no dad. You're not defined by your past. And I think sometimes people think, well, you know, I'm just going to repeat this behavior. You know, I've heard people talk about generational curses. And they base this on the passage where Scripture says the sins of the parents are visited on the children. So there's a curse on your family, and you're going to just perpetuate that curse, and you need to go and get the curse broken. I don't believe in generational curses, but I do believe in repeated behavior. And there's no question that if you come from an alcoholic home, the chances are higher that you could potentially become an alcoholic. If you come from a divorced home, chances are higher that you too could end up getting a divorce. That's true. That's an undeniable fact. But listen to this. God can break the cycle of sin in your family. Doesn't matter. I already told you my mom was married and divorced 7 times. I've been married over 52 years. Okay, so. And I don't drink. And that's never been a problem for me. So this is something that can happen in your life. Don't use that as an excuse for repeating bad behavior. God can change the story. God can step in. You think of David, who was the son of Jesse. And Jesse had 7 other sons. And the prophet Samuel shows up one day to anoint the next king of Israel. And he said, bring out your sons, Jesse. And Jesse trotted them out, and they were fine-looking, strapping young men. And most notable was one named Eliab that was a little taller than the others. And as the prophet walked down the line and looked at these sons, the Lord said, this is not the one. This is not the one. This is not the one. So Samuel finally says, Jesse, do you have any more sons? Yeah, I have one other. He's out in the field. He watches the sheep. His name is David. Well, bring him in. In comes David, bounding with youthful energy, and the Lord showed Samuel, that's the one. So David was in many ways neglected by his father. In fact, David wrote in one of his Psalms, when my father and mother forsake me, the Lord will take me up. So here's the thing. God says he will be a father to the fatherless. God can be the father you never had. And that's very important. You may not have had an earthly father. Or you may not have had a good earthly father, but you do have a father in heaven who loves you. A father in heaven who thinks about you constantly. A father in heaven that is looking out for your ultimate good. A father in heaven who has always been there. Number two, even if you did not have a father, you can be a good father. Even if you did not have a father, you can be a good father. Now, when Christopher was born, my first son, I realized that I knew absolutely nothing about fathering. I had no role model. I had no point of reference. But I did the best I could do. I talked to other dads. I read books on fathering. I wanted to give him in many ways a childhood I never had. I think I spoiled him, for sure. I agree with the statement of James Dobson when he said, every parent owes their first child an apology. And I think, you know, there's some truth to that. But I wanted him to have a wonderful childhood. Bringing me to point number 3, children are on loan to us for a short time. I mentioned Christopher. He went to be with the Lord 16 years ago. And that makes Father's Day a difficult day for me because I miss my son. But it's just a reminder, they're with us a short time. We think they're always going to be there. But they are there, but we want them to grow up and move out and start their own families. You don't want your kids living with you in their 40s, okay? So Our job is to help them mature and become responsible and go live their own lives. But what Psalm 127 says, children are a heritage from the Lord, the fruit of the womb, a reward. And the word heritage means a gift. Our children are not ours to mold, but to unfold. They belong to God. And our job is to raise them up in the way that they should go. Sometimes you'll hear parents saying, we haven't had any problems with our kids. Our kids are wonderful and they respect us and they do what we tell them to do. They're the best kids ever and they're giving advice to other parents. Okay, how old are your kids? Oh, 2 and 3. Shut up. I don't know. Talk to me after you've survived the teen years. And they're young adults. And then maybe you can talk to us a little bit about parenting. But I think we as parents, especially as fathers, should live in such a way where our child will want to emulate us. Proverbs 30, verse 7 says, a righteous man walks in his integrity. His children are blessed after him. Paul said in 1 Corinthians 11, follow my example as I follow the example of God. So we should say, follow my example. Watch the way that I live. Now, you're going to make mistakes as a father and as a mother. But you tell the children, follow the way that I live. Because dads, I don't want to lay too much pressure on you, but you're a living link to God. In many ways, the early ideas a child will form about God will be based on their relationship with you, their father. I've told you the story before of a little boy that was scared going to bed. And he yelled out, Daddy, Daddy, I'm scared of the dark. And the father said, now, son, God is with you. Don't be worried. No, Daddy, Daddy, come in here right now. No, son, I don't need to come in there. You're okay. God is with you. And the little boy said, but right now I need someone with skin on. A father is God with skin on. I'm not saying you're God, but I'm saying you're a representative of God. So live in that way.

0: Great encouragement today from Pastor Greg Laurie from his message called How to Be a Father When You Are Fatherless. And there is more to come next time here on A New Beginning. But as we talk about being a father and having a father, it's an important time to ask if you have a relationship with your Heavenly Father. Have you ever come to Him and asked Him to forgive your sins? Have you ever come to Him and asked Him to forgive your sins so you can join Him in heaven when this life is over? If you're not sure, Pastor Greg has some great encouragement and help for you.
1: Yes, I think they need to make this commitment to Christ. Here's what the Bible says. Whoever will call upon the name of the Lord will be saved. So you need to reach out to God. Not just think about it. Not just say, one of these days I would like to. Just do it. In fact, you can do it right now. You say, well, how do I call out to the name of the Lord? You do it through prayer. God is just a prayer away. How about if I lead you in a prayer? And you could pray this prayer after me. You can pray it out loud if you like. You can pray it quietly in your heart. But direct this prayer toward God, and you could pray it after me right now. You ready? Pray this after me. Lord Jesus, I know that I'm a sinner, but I know that you're the Savior, and I want a relationship with you. So as your word says, I'm calling on the name of the Lord. I'm asking you to save me from my sin. And I'm asking that we begin a new relationship today. Thank you for loving me and sending your son Jesus to die on the cross for my sin and then raising him from the dead. I now put my faith and trust in Jesus Christ. And I ask this in Jesus' name. Amen.
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2: 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What do you do with a word that's been borrowed, diluted, and domesticated until it means almost nothing? We name our daughters with it. We mutter it before meals. We invoke it in courtrooms. But the grace that the Bible speaks of is something else entirely. Something so radical that it stops proud people cold and reduces the self-sufficient to silence. Hi, I'm Clayton Bjelland, and today on Insight for Living, Chuck Swindoll takes us to two passages of Scripture, one ancient story, one doctrinal masterpiece, and rebuilds the Word from the ground up. Chuck titled today's message, The Grace of God.
3: The grace of God as we continue our work in the subject of the majesty of our triune God. And over in 2 Samuel chapter 9, there is a wonderful story most people have never read. In your worship folder today, you will find an outline of the message. And as you do, will you place it, please, at Romans chapter 5. And then having done that, turn back in the Old Testament to 2 Samuel chapter 9. Outline at Romans chapter 5, where we'll begin in a moment, and then turn, if you will, back to 2 Samuel chapter 9. Then David said, "Is there yet anyone left of the house of Saul that I may show him kindness for Jonathan's sake?" Now there was a servant of the house of Saul whose name was Ziba. And they called him to David, and the king said to him, "Are you Ziba?" And he said, "I am your servant." The king said, "Is there not yet any one of the house of Saul to whom I may show the kindness of God?" And Ziba said to the king, "There is still a son of Jonathan, who is crippled in both feet." So the king said, "Where is he?" And Ziba said to the king, "Behold, he is in the house of Machir, the son of Ammiel in Lodabar." Then King David sent and brought him from the house of Machir, the son of Ammiel from Lodabar. Mephibosheth, the son of Jonathan, the son of Saul, came to David and fell on his face and prostrated himself. And David said, "Mephibosheth," and he said, "Here is your servant." David said to him, "Do not fear, for I will surely show kindness to you for the sake of your father Jonathan, and will restore to you all the land of your grandfather Saul, and you shall eat at my table regularly." Verse 11, "Then Ziba said to the king, 'According to all that my lord the king commands his servant, so your servant will do.' So Mephibosheth ate at David's table as one of the king's sons." Verse 13, "So Mephibosheth lived in Jerusalem, and he ate at the king's table regularly." Now he was lame in both feet.
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3: The word grace means different things to different people, especially when we think of horizontal grace. This is epitomized rather cleverly in a book title that came out a number of years ago, written by Lofton Hudson. He titled his book, Grace is Not a Blue-Eyed Blonde. Grace, as we refer to it today, is not a prayer we offer at a meal. Grace is not what the attorney pleads for as he brings his client before the bench. Grace is not what the Queen of England brings in all of her elegance to the event that she attends. That's not the grace we have in mind. We're referring to that which is undeserved, given to one who could never be able to pay it back or earn it, for that matter. Wrapped around it, of course, is the whole concept of complete and thorough forgiveness. Perhaps a story from everyday life would help. And as I give you this story, which is a true one, we go back to the days just following World War II, where all of us living at the time were shocked to hear of the dreadful Nazi concentration camps where so many had been exterminated. Corrie Ten Boom lived through the horror of such, and she wrote of that account in her book, The Hiding Place. And from the emotion of all of that and the backwash that followed, she remembered an event that happened in her life. Shortly after the Holocaust and in the passing of several years, Corrie was asked to take her message on the road, if you will, and she spoke, not only around the country, but around the world. She told of the loss of her parents and the dreadful experience of starvation as she watched her own beloved Betsy die slowly and painfully. But all of that was past. However, the memory still lingered. While she was speaking in a particular church, something occurred that she felt ought to be remembered, and so she put it in her book. Following her message, she was greeted by a man she recognized as the SS guard at the shower room from her concentration camp. Suddenly, it all came back over her. The room full of mocking men looking in on the women. The heaps of clothing piled randomly to the side, and her sister Betsy's pain-blanched face. And she writes, "He came up to me as the church was emptying, beaming and bowing. How grateful I am for your message, Fraulein," he said. "To think that, as you say, he has washed my sins away." His hand was thrust out to shake mine. And I, who had preached so often to the people the need to forgive, kept my hand at my side. Even as the angry, vengeful thoughts boiled through me, I saw the sin of them. Jesus Christ had died for this man. Was I going to ask for more? "Lord Jesus," I prayed, "forgive me and help me to forgive him." She prays this in her mind, facing the camp guard. "I tried to smile," she adds. "I struggled to raise my hand. I could not. I felt nothing. Not the slightest spark of warmth or charity or grace. And so again, I breathed a silent prayer, Jesus, Oh, Jesus, I cannot forgive him. Give me your forgiveness. As I finally took his hand, a most incredible thing happened to me. From my shoulder, along my arm, and through my hand, a current seemed to pass from me to him, while into my heart sprang a love for this stranger that almost overwhelmed. And so I discovered that it is not on our forgiveness any more than on our goodness that the world's healing hinges, but on his, meaning our God's. When he tells us to love our enemies, he gives along with that command the love itself and the necessary grace. I wrote into the margin of her book these words: when love springs into action, grace kicks in. She saw herself at that moment an instrument of grace. And we all sit hearing that story, hopefully putting ourselves in her place and asking, would I have reached out my hand? But the remarkable thing about God's grace is that it is not grace extended to one who is not deserving, but to all of us. All of us who continue to operate our lives so often against his will. Think of it. That kind of grace is a whole different genre from human grace. Though we need human grace to illustrate what God has done for us. We learned our last time together that God loves us. Remember? We even stood to our feet and we said it. God loves me. And we turned to another. God loves you. And we said in unison, God loves us. Still true. It's been going on all week. All our lives, it never ceases and never diminishes. When that love is activated, grace kicks in. That's the beauty of God's grace. When love is activated, grace kicks in. Now, we need a definition. We need one better than that. And I'm indebted to B.B. Warfield, a great theologian of yesteryear, for this simple, brief definition. Write it down, will you? It'll help you. Grace is free sovereign favor to the ill-deserving. Grace is free sovereign favor to the ill-deserving. S-O-V-E-R. It's hard to spell it, isn't it? Sovereign, sovereign. God sovereignly, apart from anything from us, any goodness, any effort, any attempt to win his favor or friendship, God in his grace reaches down to lift us up, even while we fight him in the process. Amazing. Amazing. Before you find yourself wanting to counsel Corey not to reach out and shake the man's hand, check your heart. You'll find pride there, and you'll find a host of other sins that make you and me resist people who are ill-deserving of our love. That is so like us to be like that. To illustrate that, look at Romans chapter 5. Isn't it amazing how we keep coming back to Romans? Some of you said, I thought we were here a decade, but it was only a few months. Well, okay, over a year. And we're back, and we'll keep coming back. It is the Christian's constitution. It is doctrine at work in our everyday lives. And you come back to it because no other letter says it better. Look at chapter 5, verse 8. Just the one verse for a moment. But God demonstrates his own love toward us, and that while we were yet sinners, Christ died for us. The key word is demonstrates. God doesn't stand back in his heaven, fold his arms and frown, waiting for us to meet him halfway. He demonstrates. Interesting word, sunistemi is the Greek term. Bauer tells me it means to provide evidence of a personal characteristic. God provides evidence of this characteristic of his love as he reaches out to sinners like us. He demonstrates his own love toward us. To whom does he demonstrate that love? To us. And who are we? I was reading this over this past week and came across three lines that I've underscored in my Bible. You may want to do the same. It answers the question who we are, the ones that God loved and extended his mercy. Look at verse 6. While we were still helpless, I've underscored the word helpless. At the right time, Christ died for the ungodly. Helpless, verse 8. While we were yet sinners, underscore sinners, Christ died for us. Helpless, sinful. Verse 10, for while we were enemies, we were reconciled to God through the death of his son. Underscore that word. Helpless, sinners, enemies. So it stands to reason, grace is not talking about God helping those who help themselves. Will you please take that line out of your life? You will hear it all the time from our humanistic world. God helps those who help themselves, like the Bible says. You can go from page to page all the way through the Bible, and you will never find that phrase. Why? Because he helps the helpless. Grace is God extending his favor to those who can't help themselves. When you lose a loved one and you can't make it through, his grace gets you through it because you're helpless. When you cannot make yourself well and you're suffering and suffering over a long period of painful time in your life, you're helpless to make yourself well. God comes to your rescue in his grace, gets you through it, gets you beyond it. He helps the helpless. Grace does not mean that God is rewarding us for what we've earned. You see, we saw it in verse 8. We're sinful. Sinners don't earn God's favor. He can have nothing to do with sin. Because of his son's death on the cross, God now has been satisfied, and through his son, he can forgive and he can extend his grace to us. But we haven't earned it. It's what Christ did on our behalf at the cross. And by the way, grace does not mean that God's being kind to his friends. We're enemies. Look at verse 10 again. While we were enemies, grace is God's undeserved favor extended to those who could never earn it and are unable to repay it. We said it best, with the free sovereign favor to the ill-deserving. Why ill-deserving? Because we are sinful to the core. To the core. We're rebels. We're rebels at heart. We're not kind. I mean, look at the way you drive. Look at the way you handle yourself in the church parking lot while we're at it. Look at your reaction to that guy at work that's not easy to love. Look at your response. And I could name whatever situation. Normally, it isn't positive. It isn't good. Why? Because you're an enemy to good. And you're helpless to change yourself. Why? Because you are sinful all the way to the core. Not very pleasant, but it's real. As I've said so many times, if depravity were blue, it'd be blue all over. Cut someone anywhere and they ooze blue. All over. It's true of the tiny little one as he's growing up. You never have to teach a child to do wrong. Have you noticed? Now, honey, if you really want to disobey, here's how you go about it. You never have to do that. Why? Because built into them are the weeds of depravity. By the way, they got it from you. And you got it from your folks. And your folks got it from theirs. In fact, verse 12, through one man's sin entered into the world, and death through sin. And so death spread to all men, all women, all children, all teenagers. Why? Because all sinned. Well, what we need then is the law. We need commandments. We need to be told what's right and what's wrong. That'll help us. No one was ever helped by having the Ten Commandments in front of them. It just reminds you of the things you're doing that are wrong. As soon as you see, do not do this, you're encouraged to think about doing it. Sounds kind of exciting. Do not touch wet paint. Tell me you have never touched wet paint. There's a sign in San Francisco at one of the parks that says, try not to walk on the grass. Don't you love that? Try not to walk on the grass. I mean, you just have to put at least 1 foot on the grass. Why? Because the law says don't do it. The law doesn't help us. The law only creates more lawbreakers. It prompts us to sin. Verse 19 in the same chapter of Romans 5. As through one man's disobedience, the many were made sinners. Don't go any further. There's Adam. There are your grandparents, your great-grandparents. There's your heritage. There's your progeny. The whole family of us, sinful. Every one of us, because one man sinned, acting as our federal head. When he sinned, we sin. The many were made sinners. Even so, through the obedience of one, I can't speak for your Bible, but in mine, the O is capitalized. It's referring to Christ. Through the obedience of one, Christ, Jesus, our Lord, many, we read, many will be made righteous. You can't do it on your own. It must come through Christ. Look at the next verse. The law came in, why? So that the transgression would increase. Amazing. Even among Christians, transgressions increase. We're in this fixed state where we believe we're alive spiritually. In fact, we are dead spiritually. No hope to get to heaven on our own without coming through the cross.

0: The Lord tells us what to do, but it doesn't enable us to do it. Only grace through Christ can do that. And that's exactly what Chuck Swindoll has been unpacking today from Romans chapter 5 in the Bible. And apart from the obedience of one, we are helpless, sinful, and spiritually dead. And now, Chuck.
1: I've been reading the Bible my entire life, and I mean that literally. From childhood through seminary, through decades of preaching, I have never once opened my Bible and walked away empty. Not once. Because this book is inexhaustible. There is always more, always deeper, always something that stops you cold and makes you whisper, "I never saw that before." But here's another important fact. The Bible is not simply a collection of wise writings randomly sorted into a thick, ancient volume. Every book, from Genesis to Revelation, is telling one story, one magnificent, unfolding, breathtaking story. And at the center of that story is a person, Jesus Christ, his life, his death, his resurrection. The thread of the cross is woven through the entire tapestry of Scripture. And it all boils down to 3 days. 3 days that changed everything. The death of Jesus on the cross, bearing the full weight of human sin. His burial, silent, sealed, finished. And then the third day, empty tomb, folded grave clothes. He is risen. That's the whole story. That's the cross we proclaim. And that is the beating heart of Insight for Living. June 30th is almost here. Would you give generously so that the most important story ever told keeps traveling? The world is waiting. Give today. It matters more than you know.
0: Thanks, Chuck. As Christians, we are caretakers of God's story. And today we're inviting you to join Chuck Swindoll and the entire team at Insight for Living Australia on this sacred responsibility to proclaim the cross. You can call us in Australia on 1300 467 444, in New Zealand on +613 9762 6613, or head to the website ifl.org.au. 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I'm Clayton Bjellin. 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

stars. I have questioned if you came, and when it led me to the cross, only then I understood that even in the ruthless pain, there's a reason.

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2: 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They apologise, own their mistakes, and get themselves back in the game. They realise they've probably got about 18 years to make a lasting impact on their kids before they fly the nest. They believe in their ability to have more good conversations than bad ones, make more good choices than poor ones, and that overall they will be a blessing to their children and the impact of their great parenting will last for generations. For more information, go to oneminutecoach.com.au.
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3: Research done by Dr. Vivian Turley of the University of Leeds on those who have had heart attacks found that 94% of the participants and 74% of their partners reported positive changes in emotional and spiritual growth. This is referred to as post-traumatic growth. One participant, Frank Crompton, said, "Life has never been better. My heart attack brought on so many positive changes in my life. Having smoked 25 cigarettes a day before, I exercise regularly and my diet has improved." What a shame it takes a traumatic experience to get us to reassess our lives. We all know the importance of the changes Frank made. Why does it take a heart attack to get us to make these changes? It's not just our physical condition. What about your spiritual condition? Your relationship with God? Are you putting that off to a more convenient time? Don't wait for a heart attack or some other tragic circumstance to get your life right with God.
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5: 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My problem is that I have particular television tastes, so I'm not very flexible with the tastes of the other adults in our family. In the middle of these negotiations, I wish I could just watch what I wanted. A few weeks ago, I had the joy of the telly without conflict. Jane was away and the kids were all out, and I had the telly and the lounge to myself. Bliss. Well, sort of. I miss them all. I don't miss the tension, but I sure miss the company. It was another reminder that along with the joy of relationships and family comes the challenge of negotiation and compromise. We are created for relationships with God and others. The tension also holds the joy.
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3: Hi, I'm Alex Cook, and today I want to show you why intimacy with God will help you to become good with money. So, what does it mean to be intimate with God? Well, for me, intimacy with God means to spend real time with Him in prayer, reading His Word, singing His praises, sometimes fasting, or just simply communing with God. When we're intimate with God, we reveal our true feelings, our thoughts, our fears and desires, and we allow God to speak to our spirit. I want to suggest to you that a strong and intimate relationship with God will help you to become more dependent and to truly trust God for His provision. The best example I can give you is with my kids. 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Intimacy with God through reading His Word will mean that we understand His principles and practices in relation to money. I'm Alex Cook for WealthWithPurpose.com.
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3: Perhaps one of the world's most intelligent people, Stephen Hawking, posted a question on the internet. He did so because he did not know the answer and hoped someone else might. The question: in a world that is in chaos politically, socially and environmentally, how can the human race sustain another 100 years? Later, Hawking explained the dilemma. He said, "We face dangers from devastating asteroid impact, nuclear war, climate change and rampaging genetically modified viruses." Professor Hawking says we will only survive if we occupy other planets. No one gave a definitive answer. Perhaps there was no answer because there isn't one. From a human perspective, the future does look bleak and Hawking is right to worry. This can either cause us to be crippled by fear or turn to God in faith. Hawking developed theories of creation without God and now he faces a bleak, godless future. I trust you will have greater wisdom than Stephen Hawking.
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I see breaking through, I'm reaching for you in the light of my dawn. I'm hearing your call, I'm feeling your draw. The weeping may come, but just for the night, the chains will not fall. The morning is here now, the future.

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6: The City to Surf is a well-known fun run in Sydney. Every August, 80,000 people run 14 kilometres from Hyde Park to Bondi Beach. It's wonderful. I've run it a couple of times and I love the buzz of being with that many people and the singers on the sidelines and thousands of feet on pavement running in the same direction. And I get inspired by the other runners, the father and his tiny son who run together the whole way, or the lady with the sign on her back saying she's run it 30 times. In Acts 20, Paul says, "If only I may finish the race and complete the task the Lord Jesus has given me." Running the City to Surf reminds me that the important thing is keep going. We all have different tasks, different ways of running, different challenges, but we want to keep on faithfully serving. Some days it feels long and our legs go numb, but the finish line is up ahead and there are singers along the way encouraging us. In fact, we could be a singer today and encourage each other to finish the race.
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2: 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In those dangerous days leading up to the assassination of Jesus, the disciples were petrified. Not only was this amazing miracle man so obviously sent by God going to die, but they were in fear for their own lives. Would they be next? And so Jesus promised them this. Guys, don't let your hearts be troubled. Believe in God, believe in me, because in my Father's house, there are many dwelling places. If it weren't so, I wouldn't have told you that I'm going to prepare a place for you. When we're under pressure, when we're afraid, the hardest thing of all is having hope for the future. It was tough for those guys back then, and it's tough for us today. So, do you believe in Jesus? Then don't be afraid, because right now, He's preparing a place for you in His Father's house. And when you're spending eternity with Him, the troubles you're going through right now, well, that seems like a drop in the ocean.
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2: The vow people make when they get married is to be with their soulmate until the end. And yet almost half of all marriages fail. So given those human frailties, sometimes we expect God to desert us too. But it just doesn't work that way. Hi, I'm Bernie Diamond and welcome again to the program as we take a look at God's faithfulness toward you from a different perspective. And do stick with me because very soon I'll be telling you about my latest life application book. It's called Victory Over Impossible Odds. And I'd love to send you a free copy to help you discover God's powerful faithfulness amidst life's troubles. I'm someone who, by and large, enjoys their own company. I don't need a lot of people around me. That doesn't mean I don't enjoy being with people, but I don't need a lot of company, if that makes sense. Even so, you and I are made to be with people, and the worst thing in the world is when we find ourselves completely alone. Oh, we can be surrounded by a crowd, sure. We can be in the middle of a huge crowd and yet still be completely alone. I've been there a few times in my life, and it is the most awful feeling to feel cut off from everyone, having nobody that you can share with or connect with or be with. But the reality is that every now and then in life, we can find ourselves in that place. And it's chillingly cold and lonely. That's because we're social creatures. We're just made to be with other people, to connect with people. That's why most people end up married, to fulfill the desire for a soulmate. When I set out on a journey with God, when I first accepted Him, Jesus, as my Saviour, I was always afraid that I'd lose Him. It was a feeling that for a long time didn't go away. Sometimes I'd experience the joy of His presence, and other times it felt like He'd left me, and those times were times of panic. The reality is, I didn't understand who He is, His nature, and His promises. Over these last couple of weeks, we've been looking at the promises we can depend on, promises from God. It's so important to know that no matter what we're going through or what the world's throwing at us or how we're feeling, the promises that God makes in His Word are rock solid. You know, don't you, that our feelings, our emotions, they go up and down depending on our hormones or how tired we are or our circumstances or just the natural ebb and flow of our emotions. On top of that, there's a spiritual dimension. Make no mistake about it, the devil is alive and well. He knows that the joy of the Lord is my strength, and he'll do everything he can to rob me of that joy. He thinks if he can rob me of my joy, he'll rob me of my strength. Last week on the program, we looked at God's promises that he does have a plan for our lives, that he'll provide for us, that he'll comfort us and protect us and forgive us. And this week, we've been looking at some of the promises about his character, who he is, that he's slow to anger, that he's abounding in steadfast love and faithfulness, that he's able and willing to help us. Today we're going to finish off this series of 10 programs called Promises I Can Depend On with a final promise that he will always be with us. There was a time in Israel's history. They'd been led out of slavery in Egypt through the Red Sea. They'd spent 40 years in the Exodus led by Moses in the desert. And Moses had died, and they're about to cross over into the Promised Land. You can read about it at the end of the book of Deuteronomy, at the beginning of the book of Joshua in the Old Testament. It was a trying time because Moses, their leader of 40-plus years, was dead. They're about to cross over the Jordan River into this Promised Land, and they know they're going to have to fight battle after battle after battle, war after war, to take the Promised Land. It was a scary time. And three times, God makes this one particular promise to them. Let me read them to you. Deuteronomy chapter 31, verse 6. He says, "Be strong and courageous. Do not be afraid or terrified because of them," these people in the land, "for the Lord your God goes with you. He will never leave you nor forsake you." Two verses later, Deuteronomy 31:8, the Lord himself goes before you and will be with you. He will never leave you nor forsake you. Do not be afraid. Do not be discouraged. And then over the page in Joshua chapter 1, verse 5, no one will be able to stand up against you all the days of your life. As I was with Moses, so I will be with you, he says to Joshua. I will never leave you nor forsake you. See, when we know we're headed for stormy waters, as Israel was at that point, the most important thing we need to know, at least I do, is that God is with me. And this is how God treats his people. He says, I will never leave you nor forsake you. Do you know what never means? Never means never. Jesus, just before he ascends to heaven, remember all they've been through, the tumultuous days of the betrayal and the crucifixion and then the resurrection, and now he's going to return who knows when. What does he say to his disciples? Matthew chapter 28, surely I am with you always, even until the very end of this age. These are promises that God makes to God's people. These are promises that God makes to people, ordinary, everyday people like you and me, who have said, you know something, God, you're my God. I'm sorry. Please forgive me. I've stuffed up so many things in my life. I want to turn away from those. I accept you as my God. These are promises that God makes to his people, not to someone who's kind of drifted off, not to someone who's intent on doing their own thing, living the life of Riley, pleasing themselves, thumbing their nose at God. They're not promises for those people. These are promises that God makes to his people, imperfect as they all are, to Israel, to the disciples, to you and me, if we believe in Jesus. People with a heart to follow after God, to be about his business, to honor him. I, over my life, have lived through quite a lot of turmoil, lots. And before Jesus in my life, I lived through that turmoil completely alone. Today I still travel through the odd turmoil and tempest hand in hand, though, with my God. I know I am never left alone ever, because this is an unbreakable promise. It's God has said he will be with me even until the end of the age. It seems that every week brings a new challenge in this ministry. Do you know, here at Christianity Works, we produce hundreds of programs a year, all written and voiced by yours truly. We have to raise finances to support that. There are generous donors. There are often financial challenges, often resource challenges, often people or organizations who inexplicably want to come against us in what we're doing. And initially I thought, no, it'll all be easy. It's not like that. Yet what I get to do amidst a storm and a tempest is to quietly walk through. Yet what I get to do amidst a storm and a tempest is to quietly walk through it in faith. You know why?

arthritis. And every day I get up and say, Lord, I don't know what today will bring. But Lord, bless those people who listen to the program today. Bless them, touch them, hold them. And thank you for being with me to guide me and hold me and protect me as I get about your work. In fact, I would encourage you to read the first 9 or 10 verses of the first chapter of Joshua and to take them and lay them on your heart. Where God says, no one will be able to stand against you all the days of your life. As I was with Moses, so I'll be with you. I will never leave you or forsake you. God is a God who is for his people and with his people, and he holds us and protects us. And above all, he is always there. Always someone we can turn to in any and every situation to pray, to ask, to praise, to thank him. I am with you. I will never leave you or forsake you. It's a promise from God. It's a promise that you and I can depend on. Life has its ups and downs. When we feel like the ground beneath our feet is crumbling, as though God's unbreakable promises don't apply to us, the challenges we're facing can appear impossible to overcome. That's why I'd love to send you a free copy of my latest book, Victory Over Impossible Odds. 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Because, hey, God's word is alive and active. Amen. So I'm praying that through this book, he'll help you discover his powerful faithfulness amidst life's troubles. You can request your free copy right now. 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Hey, thank you so much for joining me. I'm Bernie Diamond and I'll catch you again same time Monday with a different perspective. 96.3 Music.

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3: Fathers, let your children get up in the morning and see you starting the day off with Scripture. 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Model it for them. Show them

values are caught more than taught. We can proclaim, do as I say, not as I do, all day long. But we have to go the way in order to show the way. Today on A New Beginning, Pastor Greg Laurie brings good encouragement for dads. Pastor Greg brings some deeply personal insights today from his own life, growing up without a dad for the most part, but learning how to draw from Scripture and from other positive role models around him.

0: message is how to be a father when you are fatherless. And my text is Ephesians chapter 6, verse 1. Children, obey your parents in the Lord, for this is right. Honor your father and mother, which is the first commandment with promise, that it may be well with you, that you may live long on the earth. And you fathers, do not provoke your children to wrath, but bring them up or train them in the admonition of the Lord. This phrase train is interesting. It can be translated two ways. And each way gives you an insight into what it means to train a child. One way means to break a horse. To break a horse. So that means that you have to have discipline in the home. You have to have rules in the home. You have to have absolutes in the home. And there are rules. You say, this is my house, and these are the rules of the house. And this is what you need to do as my son or as my daughter. But another way the word train can be translated is create a thirst in. So it's like breaking a horse, absolutes, rules. That's important. But it also means to create a thirst in. So it's not just rules. Because if you have a home that's just rules and just absolutes, that's too far one way perhaps. But the other is create a thirst in. Have you ever noticed that if you go out to eat with some people, that if you don't order any food, when their food arrives, it really makes you hungry all of a sudden. And you say, could I have just one fry? Sure, have as many as you want. And you eat that fry, and it's the greatest thing you've ever eaten in your life. Why is stolen food better than food you order? My wife, when she's preparing a meal, will chop everything up in little portions. She's got the carrots here and the celery here and the whatever else there. And I go and I eat it. Don't eat that. Those are portions. And she turns away and I eat another one. Because stolen food is better. Okay, but anyway, when someone's enjoying their meal, it makes you want to have a meal. And I think when you model for your children what it is to walk with Jesus, they too will want to walk with Jesus. So show them how it's done. Let your children get up in the morning and see mom and dad with their Bibles open, starting the day off with scripture. Let the children see you turn to the Lord in times of difficulty and crisis. Let the children see you give regularly of your finances, showing how important it is to be invested in your church and in the work of the kingdom of God. Let your children see you be faithful to your wife and your husband for a lifetime and keep that marriage together and keep it strong. Set the pace, model it for them, create a thirst in them for God. That's what we're all called to do. In Deuteronomy, we're given directions from Moses as to how to father. And I love this. It's so clear. Deuteronomy 6:5, you must love the Lord your God with all your heart, your soul, and your strength. Commit yourselves wholeheartedly to these commands I'm giving you today. So first he says to dad, you know, you need to walk with God. You need to keep these commandments. And then he says this, repeat these again and again to your children. Talk about them when you're at home, when you're on the road, when you're going to bed, when you're getting up. Start reading the Bible and imprinting your children early. Teach them the word of God from their youth. Did you know that by age 5, a child's brain is already 90% developed? So even before they can fully comprehend what you're telling them, read them stories from the Bible. Start getting those thoughts and those truths imprinted into their little minds. That's why Moses says, repeat these things again and again to your children. Don't wait until they're preteens or teenagers. Start early. That's when you lay the foundation. Talk about the Lord in the car. Talk about the Lord at bedtime. Talk about the Lord at breakfast. Did you know most children begin to question their faith between the ages of 11 and 14? Discuss those things with your kids. Help them understand why you believe what you believe before the storm hits. And the storm will hit in every person's life, or they have to make these truths their own. I've said a little bit about rules and having absolutes, and that is important. But in some Christian homes, they're overly legalistic. too many rules, too many boundaries, boundaries that aren't necessary. Now, I heard my son Jonathan say this from this pulpit not too long ago, and I wasn't quite sure how to react. I thought, wait, was that good what I did? Here's what he said. You may remember. He said, you know, my friends came from Christian homes, and they couldn't listen to secular music, and they couldn't watch cartoons on television. All they could watch was VeggieTales. And he says, however, in our home, it was different. My dad would drive me to school, and we'd listen to the Beatles and Jimi Hendrix, and then my dad would sit down and watch The Simpsons with me. And I'm thinking, oh, boy, is that good? Is that good? What have I done to warp this child? But let me explain what I was trying to do. And I'm not advocating for either any of those things. But I'm simply saying this. I was trying to enter his world. And I would watch a cartoon with him. And then I would explain, now, we don't agree with that. And here's why. Or that was kind of funny. Or that wasn't good at all, right? So I would kind of work through those things with him. I'd play video games with him. I'd skateboard with him when I still could skateboard. I did things with him. I took them with me everywhere, and I tried to integrate my faith into their lives as well. And that is something we all should seek to do, because we want to be a reflection of our Father in heaven.
1: Glad you're with us on A New Beginning for an encouraging study today. Pastor Greg Laurie is a pastor and evangelist from Harvest Ministries in the US. And today we're hearing his very personal message titled, How to Be a Father When You're Fatherless. Let's continue.
0: Godly fathers don't need to be biological. Godly fathers don't need to be biological. So I never knew my biological father, but among the men my mother married, she made one good choice. A man named Oscar Laurie, an attorney from New Jersey. He didn't hang out in bars. He didn't drink. He didn't smoke. I don't know what my mother saw in him. He was an academic. He was a moral man. He was a hardworking man. And he not only became my father, but he adopted me and gave me his name. And so he was my dad, and I still think of him as my dad today. But one day, getting out of school, the car was loaded up with all of our luggage, and we're living in New Jersey at the time, and I said to my mom, well, what's going on? She says, we're leaving. I said, where are we going? She said, to Hawaii. Well, I'd never been to Hawaii. I was very excited. Oh, great. Where's Dad? He's not coming. I didn't see him for the rest of my childhood. So now fast forward. I hear the gospel at age 17. I come to Christ, and I start thinking about Oscar Laurie. Is he alive still? I would love to see him again. So it turns out I was going to be speaking in New York at Central Park. And I thought, maybe he lives in New Jersey. So there was a girl that went to our church at work for the Bar Association, because he was an attorney. This is before Google. And so I said, see if there's an Oscar Laurie that you can find. She found him quickly, and he was practicing law at Red Bank, New Jersey. So I called his law office, and a secretary answered. And I said, hello, is Oscar Laurie there? She said, no, he's out to lunch right now. Can I ask who's calling? I said, yes, it's Greg Laurie. She said, how do you spell your last name? I said, the same way he spells his. This is his son. And so I get a call about a half hour later, and my dad says, Greg, it's so good to hear your voice. I said, hey, I'm going to be speaking in Central Park. It's a long story. I'm a preacher now, but I'd love to come see you for lunch. He says, oh, no, come to our home for the weekend. I want you to meet my new wife, Barbara, and my two sons. He had adopted two other boys as well. So I reluctantly agreed. I didn't want to impose, but we arrived there in New Jersey, and Barbara, his wife, a wonderful lady, made an incredible Italian meal. My wife was there, and my son, Christopher, was there. And so Barbara says, Greg, tell us how you became a Christian and then you became a preacher. I'm so interested to know. So I began to tell my story, and my dad sitting opposite of me at the end of the table, and he just had his hands up to his face, kind of like this. And he didn't react. And I thought, I felt like I was in a court of law and he was the judge. And I wasn't doing that well. He didn't react at all. Then after it was done, we got ready to go to bed. And my dad said to me, Greg, I need to walk. One thing I forgot to tell you is he had a heart attack and blacked out behind his steering wheel and drove into a telephone pole and almost died. So now he's on medication because of his heart problems. He needs to walk every morning. So he says, would you walk with me tomorrow morning? I said, okay. And so he knocks on my door at 6 o'clock in the morning, New Jersey time, 3 o'clock California time. I come stumbling out of my bed and we start walking in the park and there's that brisk East Coast air and I'm still waking up. He says, Greg, I listened very carefully to what you said last night. I said, okay, good. He says, and I would like to accept Jesus Christ into my life right now. So I said, well, you know, let me go over it one more time. I want to make sure you understand. I went over it again. He goes, I understand. What do I need to do? I said, well, Dad, you pray. That you do it through prayer. And he drops to his knees. We're in a park. He drops to his knees. Well, I wasn't going to get on my knees, but since he was on his, I got down on my knees and we prayed. And he prayed to ask Christ to come into his life. And then he said, pray for my heart. Pray God heals my heart. Okay? And I prayed that God would heal his heart. And the amazing thing is he walked with the Lord for 15 years after that, and God even healed his heart on top of that. One final point, this is the last point. We need to leave a godly legacy. So maybe I'm talking to some dads today who have mixed emotions about this occasion called Father's Day because you've not done the best job possible. There's always a second chance. There's always tomorrow. You can start again, start afresh. But I would just say you want to leave a godly legacy. And that starts by taking your children to church. There is a trend in the church today to go less frequently. A lot of people who used to go to church maybe 3 times a month now go 2x a month or maybe 1x a month. And we see this more and more. And here's what I would say to you. I'm not trying to be legalistic. Maybe I am, whatever you want to call it. You need to be in church every single Sunday and set the example. Sunday is the Lord's day. Well, Dad, there's a great swell, or let's go to an amusement park. No, yeah, maybe we'll do that later in the afternoon, but we're going to go to church together. Listen to this. A study revealed that if mom and dad attend church regularly, 72% of their children will remain faithful in attendance. It's pretty good. If you go to church regularly, 72% of your children will do the same. However, if only dad attends church regularly, 55% will remain faithful. If only mom attends regularly, only 15% remain faithful. Sorry, moms. Thank God for you. We'd be in big trouble if the moms were not holding the fort down and trying to step in when the fathers step out. So thank you, ladies, for all that you do. But if neither attend, only 6% will remain faithful. See, that's the power of example. And it also shows the influence of a father. So you need to model it for your children and leave a godly legacy. Maybe as you've heard this talk about fathers, you would say, well, I never heard my dad say he loved me. But I want you to know this, regardless of what your earthly father did or did not do, your heavenly father always has and always will love you. You may be fatherless, but you have a father in heaven who loves you unconditionally. And he's told you he loves you. He says, I have loved you with an everlasting love. Therefore, with loving kindness, I've drawn you. And I love 1 John, behold, what manner of love the Father has given to us that we should be called the sons of God. And guess what? This Father in heaven wants to adopt you into his family. Just as I was adopted, you can be adopted into God's family by believing in Jesus Christ. Let's pray. Now, Father, thank you for this time in your word. And I pray you'll help us all draw close to you. As Jesus said to Mary, I must depart and go to my God and your God, to my Father and your Father. We have a Father in heaven, and for this we are thankful. So, Lord, we commit ourselves to you now, and we ask you to bless us as we go our way. Bless again the fathers that are here, and for those that come from troubled homes, from fatherless homes, or homes with fathers that didn't do what they should have done, help them to take comfort and courage and strength in knowing that they have a Father in heaven. Our Father who art in heaven. When our heads are bowed and our eyes are closed, or maybe someone who has joined us today who has never known God in this personal way, if you would like God to be your Father, if you would like Jesus Christ to forgive you of your sin, just pray this prayer after me. Lord Jesus, I know I'm a sinner, but I know that you are the Savior who died on the cross for my sin and rose again from the dead. I receive you into my life now, and I choose to follow you. In Jesus' name I pray. Amen. Happy Father's Day.

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2: God loves you so much, and you are not alone. And it doesn't matter how much you're drinking. It can be a couple glasses or a lot of glasses, but if it's getting in the way of your relationship with Jesus, just see what he has for you. He might have so much more on the other side.
3: Christy Osborne is with us today, sharing how relying on Jesus instead of alcohol brought her peace and joy and freedom. This is Focus on the Family with Jim Daly, and we're so glad you've joined us. I'm John Fuller.
4: You know, John, here's a big theological statement. We are all children of God. I mean, every part of the creation belongs to him. Mm-hmm. But we have to choose. As human beings, he's created us to lean into him, to have relationship with him. And I think so many people in the culture today, we're looking for coping mechanisms to fill that gap. Mm-hmm. You know, that longing that we have, that God-sized hole in our heart we often hear about or talk about. And I think as Christians, we feel that. We know the reality of patching that hole in our heart mm-hmm. in a relationship with Jesus Christ. And some people, even with that relationship, struggle to take care of certain areas of their heart. And it's just part of being in this fallen world as believers and non-believers. The beauty is that God cares for you, and he wants to have that relationship with you. Even if we limp, the Lord is there to put our arm around him and to carry us over the line.
3: He knows.
4: And today we're going to talk about an interesting experience with our guest, Christy Osborne, who will relate to her book, Love Life Sober, and talk about how alcohol began to have a grip on her. Mm-hmm. And praise God, the Lord got a hold of her. Mm-hmm. But we're going to hear more of that to help those of you who might be struggling in a similar way.
3: Mm. And Christy has a background in law and public relations and business. She's a popular podcaster and sobriety coach and lives in London, England with her husband, Chris, and their two children, Ella and Carter.
4: Christy, welcome to Focus on the Family.
2: Thank you so much for having me.
4: Yeah. Tell me, why'd you end up in London?
2: So we studied abroad our second year of law school, and my husband got an internship that turned into a job. And so after we graduated, he was offered a position in either London or New York. And we just said, let's go for an adventure. And it's been 17 years.
4: So your kids have mostly been raised there.
2: Yes, 100%.
4: They have those delightful accents.
2: Delightful accents, dual citizenship, all the fun things. Yeah, we're so blessed.
4: Christy, in looking at your book, reading the material, I really, first of all, want to say thank you for being so vulnerable. I mean, this is stuff that we usually talk about to very close friends.
2: Yeah.
4: And now we're, you know, you're talking to a couple of million people about this journey that you went on. In that context, what did you hear from so many women about the allure of just having a little alcohol to make the day go a little easier? What was kind of the common refrain for these women who were looking for something?
2: Yeah, so many things. I mean, I think I've learned that we all drink for such specific reasons. And as women, they end up being very similar. So whether it's for connection and belonging or for relief or to kind of give yourself that reward at the end of the day, if you're a mom or working or both, you know, just to give yourself that space and that time for yourself as well. And so as you alluded to, like, it becomes a coping mechanism. But what I didn't know is how addictive it can become.
4: Even, what did it look like for you? I mean, what was that like?
2: Yeah, so in, like, over the course of kind of, I call it my drinking career, I realized that I used it for different things. So in law school, it was to ease stress and to wind down. When I became a mom, it was similar. I struggled with postpartum depression after the birth of my second baby, my son. And so very much a coping mechanism. But I didn't know it at the time at all. And then it kind of got to a place where I was hearing the Holy Spirit telling me, this is, I have so much more for you, Christy. And it was, my mom passed away, and I was using it to cope with the grief of that. And
4: oh my goodness.
2: Yeah.
4: But again, I think the idea there are a variety of pressures that are going to come upon people. And specifically, again, what you've written in Love Life Sober is this kind of unique thing for women that may be working, maybe at home, working from home. There's just these pressures. Mm-hmm. Is there a distinction between a person that can have a glass of wine with dinner and be fine? There's no addiction occurring versus those that begin to lean on that to feel better. Is there a distinction or is it all taboo?
2: Yeah, no, I don't think it's all taboo. I think we have to look at, like, the question that I love to ask is, has it become an idol in your life, right? And so for that woman that's having a glass of dinner, it's probably not taking up the headspace that it's taking up for, say, where I got and where the women that I get to speak to every day, it gets to where it's taking up so much time in your heart and your head and your finances and your energy levels and all of that. And
4: but so, in that context, let me ask you this. Would a person who have asked you that question at the deepest part of that addiction that you were experiencing, would you have understood that and rationalized
2: No.
4: You would have thought you were handling it well.
2: 100%. 100%. Yes. Because the world is really loud, right? And so this is the Romans 12, 2 of it all, right? We're not supposed to do what every the world is telling us to do. We're not supposed to be conformed. And the world, and women will know this, and men, the world about alcohol is so, so loud everywhere you look. And
4: there seems to be a rebound with it.
2: Yes.
4: You know, it's like alcohol was so prevalent in the 60s and 70s, I think.
2: Yes. I do think it is, like, and all praise to Jesus, it's swinging the other way with the younger generations, which is really cool to see.
4: Yeah.
2: But it, yeah, the world is really, really noisy
4: when it
2: comes to this topic.
4: March 9th, 2020 was a pivotal day for you. What happened and why did that change things?
2: Yeah, so it's so funny because, you know, you think that you have to have this massive rock bottom moment where you get arrested or go to jail or DUI or your family is about to break up. But for me, it was just, I woke up, it was the anniversary of my mom's passing 2 years on. I had been drinking the night before, but it wasn't like anything major. We just had friends over. But I remember the heaviness of that day because it was the anniversary of her passing. I was just so, so depressed. And the alcohol doesn't help because it's a depression. Present. Yeah. And I was just so, so sad. And I was looking through my phone and I had a popular blog at the time. And so I was really public facing and everything looked really shiny and happy. And I got to go be a commentator for Sky News for the royal wedding of Meghan and Harry. So I was looking at all these pictures and I'm like, this is not real because my heart is broken and I'm so sad and I'm so far from Jesus and I'm not who he has called me to be and I'm not the wife I want to be and I'm not the mother I want to be. And so I looked in the mirror and I was like, Jesus, I need to take a break from alcohol. I knew he told me. It was the first thing that I needed to look at.
4: So that's a great first step. But then that second step was filled with anxiety, fear.
2: Oh, yes.
4: So what was that kind of, I hate to say it in this context, but like deal making with the Lord.
2: Yeah.
4: What was that quid pro quo? Lord, I need to stop this. Will you help me? And if you do, I'll tithe more. You know what I'm saying? You know, I mean, what did you bargain with the Lord or just say, Lord, I need your help?
2: I said I needed your help, but I really went into it with a very experimental mindset of I never thought I would be sitting here doing this.
4: I know.
2: I thought it was just going to be a break. I thought I was just going to go on like a cleanse, right? Or like, and this is why it's a 40-day fast, because it's the perfect like intro into just try this and see what God has for you. But that's what I thought it was going to be. And so there wasn't a ton of bargaining because I was like, I'm just going to do kind of a fast and then I'll be able to moderate and everything will be fine. But God taught me so much more.
4: Well,
2: because I was like, I'm just going to do kind of a fast and then I'll be able to moderate and everything will be fine. But God taught me so much more.

0: alcohol. And, mm-hmm. you know, if you have a couple glasses at dinner, that's yeah. okay. But how did you communicate? No, I'm not okay. And how did he respond, he or she?
1: Yeah, so that conversation was actually after I had totally found freedom. And so the conversation was, I stopped drinking. And she was like, oh my gosh, you never told me that you had any sort of problem. But I have heard from so many women that get that kind of green light confirmation, if you will, to keep drinking because their doctor just kind of says, oh, you're fine. Have a couple glasses of wine to relax because your work or the kids are really stressful. So that's still, that messaging is still, comes back to what we were saying about the world being really loud.
0: Right. That's yeah. part of their medicinal yes. approach, right? Yeah. Use wine as a, mm-hmm. a thing to bring you down a little bit, to yes. unwind.
1: To unwind,
0: as
1: yeah.
0: you said. You know, an aspect of your story that really intrigued me is your mom. She was not a drinker, mm-hmm. and then something happened and mm-hmm. she began to drink more. I mean, you must have, were you seeing your mom as the future you?
1: Yes, yes.
0: What was her story and how did it impact you?
1: So she had never, as you said, never had a drop of alcohol my whole life. And then it was when I was in law school, she kind of picked it up again. And I think it was very much a coping mechanism. She had a really hard childhood and a hard life. And so now that I'm here, I can see all of the ways that she was likely using it. But it just tore our relationship apart and changed her personality. And so that was like really, really devastating to me because she would get really angry for no reason. And I was living abroad at the time. So the conversations on the phone that used to be super happy and loving and supportive just changed. And so that was so hard for me.
0: So while she was raising the kids, she was not drinking.
1: Correct.
0: I mean, that's admirable.
1: Yes, 100%.
0: Especially if she didn't deal with the things that were causing yes. her to lean into
1: yes,
0: alcohol.
1: Yes, 100%.
0: But she went back to it.
1: Yeah, and, so yeah. I'm really blessed in that way because I talk to women all the time that their story is they see it with their own parents or grandparents all the time. Yeah. And so that impacts then the way that they drink. But I was blessed in that way. But it did change when she was older. Yes, mm. yeah.
2: Did you feel, Christy, that there was kind of a triggering moment when your mom passed away and that's when the slide occurred for you with alcohol?
1: No, it was very much progressive. And I think that's such a great question because it brings up how sneaky alcohol can be and how addictive it can be and how it can, a small opening can become one glass a night, two glasses a night. And that is because of how highly addictive actually alcohol is. Mm-hmm. And so it was a very slippery slope. But when I knew that I needed to at least take a break, it was the Holy Spirit very much saying, I have more for you. Mm-hmm. I have something else.
0: Christy, let me ask you this. This is an interesting question, I think, but you know, Jesus drank wine. His mm-hmm. first miracle was turning water into wine.
1: Yep.
0: For those people who would say to you, well, you know, if Jesus mm-hmm. had a drink of wine at a meal, et cetera, yeah. why is that not okay for us?
1: Yeah. So that is the name of our podcast. But Jesus drank wine.
0: Okay.
1: My beautiful co-host is sitting in your gallery. We heard that so often.
0: Yeah.
1: I heard that at Bible study. She heard it at church. Like, we just heard that all the time. And we use it ourselves as this kind of like confirmation, like, it must be fine, right? And so, of course, it's in the Bible, but there's also so many warnings about not getting drunk and not using alcohol to get drunk. And so that, again, just like we were saying, is a slippery slope. Mm.
0: Spiritually speaking, I mean, again, that's an interesting insight that, you know, people will say, well, they didn't have good drinking water. Wine was
1: yes.
0: at least a pure liquid.
1: Mm-hmm.
0: But again, the scripture's clear, don't drink unto drunkenness.
1: Yeah,
0: right?
1: And I talk about in the book as well that the alcohol by volume, ABV, is so different, obviously, in the biblical times as it is today. It is so much stronger. Mm. And with communion, I read a lot about this, obviously, for the book. They used to cut the wine with water so that it was very heavily diluted when they would be using it at, say,
0: I'm sure
1: Passover.
0: That motivation was it lasted longer. Right? We could get twice as many people.
1: Strong, but
0: communion.
1: It wasn't as strong. Mm.
0: Yeah, that's true, yeah. Of course. Your drinking also impacted your marriage negatively.
1: Mm-hmm. Yes.
0: Again, for a person who's a Christian that's leaning on this.
1: Yeah.
0: And you're not seeing it. I'll just make that assumption.
1: Mm-hmm.
0: How was it impacting your marriage? And did your husband say, honey, something's wrong?
1: Yeah. He was the very first person that I said I needed to take a break. And he was so supportive.
0: Mm.
1: But obviously when you're drinking, if you've had too much, you don't remember things, right? It completely

0: hijacks your prefrontal cortex and your memory making ability. And so we would drink, and it started off, you know, again, going back to the slippery slope thing, very, you know, innocent, a couple glasses of wine with dinner, but then we wouldn't remember and we would end up arguing. And then I used to do this thing, so embarrassing, but I would make notes in my phone with one eye open because I had been drinking, of like the parts of the argument that I wanted to win the next morning, because I was I was obviously right.
1: Oh, then, I know you.
0: Yeah. And then of course I would read the notes the next morning and have no idea what they said or what we thought about. And so it was just like, it was building on that. And yeah.
2: I'm thinking of volume. You know, you're writing to women and the caution to women to not mm-hmm. let life overcome you and use this as a crutch to cope. Mm-hmm. I know a very specific situation. A man, a friend in my life who had terrible back pain. Mm-hmm. I mean, terrible. He could not sleep. And he fell into the habit of drinking like a bottle of wine in the evening just to get sleepy.
0: Yeah.
2: And that then later, you know, Christian mm-hmm. man, but you know, he was trying to go to bed and you know, that created problems for him a year in, 2 years in, and then he had to recalibrate and reconnect. So although we're talking about women and those things, I mean, men, for those kinds of reasons, just pain in your body, and it seems to get you to sleep a little quicker so you can sleep a little deeper.
0: Yeah.
2: But you would say, don't do that.
0: Mm-hmm. No, and there's so much in the book about this. There's a whole day on just sleep. And to a kind of bigger point, we think that we know a lot about alcohol, but jumping into the science of how it actually affects our brains and bodies was so incredibly helpful for me, because that was one of my reasons too. I was like, oh, I'll have a couple glasses of red wine to help me sleep. But I was actually like putting myself, like I was anesthetizing myself. And women will relate to this. It's the 3 a.m. wake up mm-hmm. where you've had a couple glasses of wine and your mind starts spinning and your mouth feels like you just swallowed a sweater. And it didn't actually give you any sleep. It just knocked you out, like you were being anesthetized for a surgery. And so you don't get that deep restorative rest that your brain and your body needs to function and properly do all the things that God has for you.
2: Mm-hmm. There was a time that you had a barbecue and this shows the impact toward your children. Mm-hmm. I'm sure you were feeling like, I'm sure the kids don't realize what's happening. Mm-hmm. They wouldn't be that observant.
0: Yeah.
2: But they were.
0: Yeah. That is one of the messages that, because I think what a great thing to bring up with this story is the shame of it all, because a mom and any woman actually can relate to. I think when we're talking about struggling with alcohol as a Christian woman, there's this double layer of shame, because you're kind of in this shame about drinking, but then you're in this double layer of shame because you're like, I'm a Christian. Why am I drinking so much? And that is even compounded when it's related to your children. And so one of the things I felt a lot of shame about was, oh my gosh, what did the kids see, right? As far as, you know, having too much to drink and giving them a bath, or not wanting to get up and play on a Saturday morning because I had a quote unquote migraine / hangover. I realized that the kids were so much more in tune to more than I thought they were. And I'm just so blessed that I'm on the other side of this and I can talk to them about it now. They're both teenagers now and they can have those conversations with me like, oh, well, you weren't fun and now you're really fun because you actually want to hang out with us. Mm. So to your point, yes, I think that they do recognize a lot more than we give them credit for.
2: You know, in the book, you elaborate on shame and how it doesn't necessarily motivate change. It can deepen the guilt that you feel. As a Christian, how do you manage that shame? And I think women in particular, they really can load on the guilt. Mm-hmm. I'm far better than men. Mm-hmm. Men, I think it's our ego that kind of prevents that. No, it's her problem. Adam did it to Eve, right? It's the woman.
0: Yeah.
2: But women have an unbelievable capacity to look at their own weaknesses before blaming other people.
0: Yes. And this is a science thing that fascinated me, which is I talk about this in the book, is that when you're in that place of shame, you are in the part of your brain that's like fight or flight. And so you cannot access your prefrontal cortex, which is the logical part of your brain. And so what do most women, myself included, do to get out of that place is that you end up drinking more because you just want to ease that tension. I remember just reading the story of Mary Magdalene and like her being forgiven and then given this incredible opportunity to go share the gospel. And I just thought, okay, God, like if you can forgive her, and by the way, everybody else in the Bible, right?
2: Yeah.
0: All the misfits.
2: Like us.
0: Yeah, then you can forgive me. And so obviously it was a process of asking for forgiveness from my husband for things and lots to God, to friends. But it's a process that he has been so gracious and in his perfect timing helped me work through.
2: Mm-hmm. You know, Christy, I think as Christians so often we see God as a grandfatherly figure who mm-hmm. carries a big stick. Mm-hmm. And you could fill in what the sin might be. Mm-hmm. You know, if it's drinking until you're drunk or,
0: right.
2: you know, pornography.
0: Right.
2: Fill in the blank.
0: Right.
2: I think as humans, we lean into that feeling like grandpa's watching.
0: Yeah.
2: God is watching and he's mm-hmm. got a stick. And if we misbehave, he's going to strike us over the knuckles or something.
0: Yeah.
2: That's not God's character. Mm-hmm. That's not. He's
0: no.
2: trying to pull you into mm-hmm. a healthier direction.
0: Yes.
2: But speak to that experience because mm-hmm. you had it, that it isn't the shame and the guilt. Mm-hmm. That is not where God wants you to be.
0: Yeah. No, I just, I, and this was the beauty of this whole journey for me is that putting alcohol in the rear view gave me the opportunity to get to know who Jesus is and what his character is and that he does forgive. And I can't remember who said it. It might have been someone in our community, but you don't realize you need grace till you need it.
2: Yeah.
0: And that was me. Like I needed the grace and the compassion and the forgiveness from a loving father. And when I turned to him and got to know him, that is what I got.
2: You offer some advice for dealing with triggers. You know, triggers is such a big word, and mm-hmm. you know, you're
0: yeah.
2: triggering
0: yes.
2: me. And you know, as a mom, maybe explain triggers that were triggering you
0: yeah.
2: as a mom, and then what does it mean to play the tape forward twice?
0: Yes,
2: which you talk about in the book.
0: Yeah, one of the exercises I go through in the book is to just name these triggers, and there's a special mention, for example, for summer, because there can be a lot of triggers. For example, rosé is everywhere. If you're used to drinking at the beach or on your back porch, or you're always drinking at a barbecue, all of those can be triggers. And so there's a really helpful exercise in the book of naming those and then choosing what you would do differently. Mm. It's the stimulus and response, right? So kind of identifying what the stimulus is and then figuring out how your response is going to change. And so that is really helpful. And one of the exercises then when you're faced with a trigger that is so, so helpful and one of the favorites of our community members and my clients is play the tape forward. And by that I mean, if you have the drink, what does the rest of the evening and the next day and all of it look like? Play that tape forward.
2: What's the cost of it?
0: Yes.
2: Yeah.
0: Are you going to sleep? How are you going to be getting the kids ready for school in the morning? What's your work day going to look like? And then what ends up happening when you play that tape all the way to the end of the day is normally I'm going to have a drink to take the edge off of how I'm feeling. And so it's a, you know, perpetual cycle. And then play that exact tape forward again, not having had the drink. Do you sleep better? Do you have more energy? Are you able to get up and read your Bible or make it to church or whatever it is? And then you get to kind of choose between those two paths. And that will be tricky for the woman who doesn't have any experience of being a non-drinker. And so what I say to that woman is just keep an open mind and keep God really, really close to you.
2: Yeah.
0: Because if you, then that was me. I had no experience. I had done life for decades just having wine all the time. And so I had no idea what it would look like not to have wine at the barbecue, at the party, at the wedding, at the whatever, at the Bible study, whatever it is. And so just give yourself the time to try it because see how God will show up for
2: yeah.
0: you because he's so good.
2: You know, Christy, this has been great. Right at the end here, I'm back to that question I asked toward the beginning, which was, you know, for that woman that's in that spot
0: mm-hmm.
2: Where you were.
0: Yeah.
2: So I'd ask it in that context for a woman, maybe dozens of women who are either listening or watching right now, who are drinking
0: mm-hmm.
2: and they're doing it exactly as you're describing it.
0: Mm-hmm.
2: It's no big deal, but it was back then when you didn't have your kind
0: yeah.
2: of spiritual attunement.
0: Yeah.
2: And how would you describe or what would you say to that woman to kind of arrest her thinking about this? What do you say to her?
0: God loves you so much and you are not alone. And it doesn't matter how much you're drinking. It can be a couple glasses or a lot of glasses, but if it's getting in the way of your relationship with Jesus, just see what he has for you. He might have so much more on the other side. And again, I'll come back to it again because I just want to drive it home. You're not alone, because the women that come to our community, they think they are the only ones. And we have so many women in different ages and stages, and they're afraid that they can't talk about this. And so, again, you're not alone.
2: Yeah. Christy, I appreciate your courage to talk about this. And it's one of those hidden things in the church. It's kind of beneath the bar, so to speak. We don't talk about it, but it's happening, and people are suffering because of it.
0: Yeah.
2: Children are certainly suffering because they're not getting 100% of their mom or their dad.
0: Yeah.
2: And I just want to say thanks for that vulnerability. Mm. Thank you so much.
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1: In this bulletin, an AFL great in a critical condition and business groups still unhappy with tax changes. With the details, I'm Tracy Weir. The business sector is reportedly still angry despite the Albanese government backing down on part of its plan to increase capital gains tax and the taxation of trusts. The Fin Review says key business groups have called the back down a welcome step, but ultimately inadequate. Under the new changes, 2.7 million small businesses turning over up to $10 million would be eligible for a 50% concession on capital gains tax when their owners sold active assets. That's up from the existing $2 million threshold. Dockers and Crows AFL legend Tony Modra has been flown to an Adelaide hospital with life-threatening injuries after what's been described as a freak truck accident in poor weather conditions on the Fleurieu Peninsula. The 57-year-old had retired from football to take up cattle farming with his wife and two children at Wait Pinga on the outskirts of Victor Harbour. Fans, including the South Australian Premier Peter Malinauskas, former MP Alexander Downer and Federal Trade Minister Don Farrell, have all wished him well, as has Fremantle coach Justin Longmuir.
2: It's pretty fresh for me, like it is for everyone. Yeah, obviously a big part of the Freo family. All I can say is I wish him and his family well. Hopefully he can pull through. I'm thinking of him. We're all thinking of him and his family, and yeah, thoughts are with him.
1: Police say his cattle truck crashed into a tree in Back Valley on Thursday afternoon. Melbourne billionaire Chris Morris has signed a deal with Queensland's government to lease a neglected island off the coast of Cairns. Double Island has been abandoned for a decade, despite having once been popular among Hollywood A-listers. David Crisafulli is confident it will help tourism.
3: I've seen Double Island sit there and just go to ruin. And what Chris will do in making it publicly accessible as well as world-class, will take that destination to the next level.
1: A four-stage, four-year redevelopment is expected to start this year. The Cook government will legislate a security crackdown for a defence expo in Perth. There will be a protected area around the Perth Convention and Exhibition Centre for the duration of the Land Forces Expo in October. WA police have the power to set up checkpoints, cordons and roadblocks, keep people and vehicles out, direct people to leave and search people and vehicles. There will also be an excluded persons list. The WA government is framing the legislation as a public safety benefit. Christian Anti-Trafficking Ministry Helping Captives has rescued more than 400 trafficking victims. It provides opportunities for freedom and safety through prevention, intervention and recovery services. Many of the victims are drug addicts who need emergency stabilisation care. The charity says it's seeing young women finding hope in Christ. One was branded with a tattoo which miraculously disappeared after her rescue. A group of Muslims has attacked a Christian convert at a church inside a refugee camp in South Sudan. The victim, Drake Harran, said he expected to be targeted over his new faith, but explained that where God has delivered him has been worth the risk. Persecution Watchdog International Christian Concern said the church should have been a protected space. That's the latest news. Sport is next. In sport, Fremantle is cemented firmly on top of the AFL ladder after beating third place Geelong 99-90. Even though it's only round 15, Fremantle's Andrew Brayshaw has told Fox Footy it feels like a finals match.
4: I mean, yeah, amazing. 55,000 here at Optus, and the pressure was unreal. Like, the crowd was so special, and to get a win like that in front of them is, really good feeling.
1: Tonight, the Suns play the Hawks. That's the latest Vision National News. I'm Tracy Weir.
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5: Take a look at all things traffic in Geelong, pushing into Friday morning, heading into Melbourne at the moment. Looks like it's around an hour and 10, no dramas to be worried about. Clear the North Shore, Civic Parade looks good, and up the ring road, no problems. Even pretty clear inbound both the Midland and Hamilton highways. Port Oakton Road, the Bellarine Highway, both looking good. No dramas on the run at Colac Road this morning. Yet to see any issues at this point in time. Shannon Abel, La Trobe Terrace. It's latest traffic on Geelong's 96.3.
1: And now across Geelong, Werribee and the Surf Coast, it's the 96.3 four-day forecast.
6: Today we're headed for a top of 16 degrees with a few showers around and gusty northerly winds developing through the day. Looking ahead, Saturday reaches 15 with showers easing, Sunday mostly sunny, 14, and Monday stays mostly sunny with a top of 15 degrees.
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10: 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And can we just take a moment on this happy, happy Friday to stop and celebrate you this morning? Yeah, you, the one listening right now. Maybe you don't feel particularly extraordinarily amazing right now, but here you are, up before the sun, getting ready for another day, showing up for your family, your workplace, your community, and the people that you love. And I think that right there is totally worth celebrating. And even more than that, God has seen every faithful step you've taken this week. Nothing has gone unnoticed by Him. So welcome to your Friday Breakfast Show family. Let's enjoy this morning together. Here's Colton Dixon with The Love I Have For You on your 96.3. Woke up.

0: I listened for many, many years before I actually put my hand up and said, I want to be a part of this. I want to create and change and be the difference, I suppose. It doesn't have to be a lot. Giving monthly is the best way I find for me. And it's just a little that I know goes a long way because it's something I heavily rely on every day. So it doesn't matter what you can do. Just be led, be heard, and just give what you can.
1: 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You know, the Bible says in Acts chapter 20, verse 35, that it is more blessed to give than to receive. And I can honestly say that I've experienced that time and time again. There's just something so incredibly special about seeing someone else's life changed because you chose to be part of what God is doing. And right now, as part of our On Air On Purpose appeal, we are 33% funded, which is incredible. 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

Faith rarely arrives when everything is comfortable. This is Pockets of Peace with Priscilla. In Hebrews chapter 11, verse 1, it says, "Now faith is confidence in what we hope for and assurance about what we do not see." I've noticed something about faith, that it never shows up at the ideal time. The finances aren't quite there, the schedule isn't quite right, the circumstances aren't quite perfect. Yet that's exactly where God invites us to trust Him. If we're honest, many of us are the kings and queens of procrastination. Yep, I am in that line of royalty as well. We tell ourselves, "Oh, we'll say yes later. Oh, we'll give later. We'll serve later. We'll step out later." But faith isn't built in someday. Faith is built in obedience today. As we've journeyed through this appeal, I've been reminded of something our CEO, Kathy, often says, and that is, God fills the gaps. And He does. Time and time again, God steps into the space between what we have and what is needed. But often He does it through ordinary people who choose to trust Him. So today, 96.3 family, as you lean into the heartbeat of heaven, would you pause and ask God, "How do you want to use me?" Because the greatest blessings aren't always found in what we keep. Often they're found in what we place into God's hands. And when we move in faith, well, God fills the gaps.

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2: 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Can I ask you to do something for me? Can you take the quickest look in your linen cupboard? Because you might in fact have a new or as new blanket sitting pretty on a shelf that you haven't used in years. Yes, it's sitting on your shelf, but for someone else this winter, it could mean a warmer night's sleep. And that is exactly what the Big Warm Up is all about. It's taking something practical and using it to help someone in our community. If you have a new or as new single or double blanket, you can drop it off to us here at 147 Marshalltown Road, Grovedale, or at our friends at Wyndham Park Community Centre. Now, all blankets need to be in by July the 12th. 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
2: In stories making news, the West Australian government says a major defence expo in Perth will be the subject of a legislated security crackdown. A protected area will be established around the Perth Convention and Exhibition Centre for the Land Forces 2026 Expo in October. Dockers and Crows AFL legend Tony Modra has been flown to an Adelaide hospital with life-threatening injuries after what's been described as a freak truck accident in poor weather conditions in South Australia on Thursday afternoon. Melbourne billionaire Chris Morris has signed a deal with the Queensland government to lease a neglected island off the coast of Cairns. Double Island has been abandoned for a decade despite having once been popular among Hollywood A-listers. In sport, and Fremantle has defeated Geelong in Perth 14 goals 15.99 to the Cats 14 goals 6.90. Fremantle forward Jai Amis booted 3 goals. That's the news and sport headlines. I'm Tracy Weir. More details soon.
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3: G'day everybody, continuing on that run into Melbourne this morning, around an hour and 10 minutes, no dramas. The local run up the Ring Road clear, the North Shore with ongoing road works, Cryo Key Road southbound, and the bit happening north of St George's Road on Sea Beach Parade. Still clear, surprisingly, with Trove Terrace and Shannon Ave. Ryrie Street busy, especially near Sydney Parade, Normand Road. Looks good up the Surf Coast Highway and Bowen's Road still this morning. To latest traffic on Geelong's 96.3.
4: And now across Geelong, Werribee and the Surf Coast, it's the 96.3 four-day forecast.
5: Today we're headed for a top of 16 degrees with a few showers around and gusty northerly winds developing through the day. Looking ahead, Saturday reaches 15 with showers easing. Sunday mostly sunny, 14, and Monday stays mostly sunny with a top of 15 degrees.
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0: That's pretty cool.
1: This is the best way to start your day with a breakfast show family. And now it's time for a local story. There is a lovely reminder in today's story that is coming out of our region. And it's all about community. Barwon Health's Foundation CEO, Zoe Waters, has shared about how growing up around her grandparents' kitchen table taught her that the strongest communities are ones built on conversation, one story, and one act of generosity at a time. And that spirit is now helping shape the future of healthcare across our beautiful region, with more than $500 million being invested into the new Barwon Women's and Children's Facilities. Zoe says behind every donation is a person who simply wants to make life better for local families. And it got me thinking that this reminds me a lot about the 96.3 family. Every day we see people cheering each other on, praying for one another, and showing up with incredible generosity. 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

Morning, it's Priscilla on 96.3. I love the 96.3 family, and I often find myself thinking about those who may never call, may never reach out, and may never tell us their story. Like the single parent who's just trying to make ends meet, the person that is sitting in the hospital car park, the young person who is searching for purpose and identity, even the listener quietly asking God for help. Yet I know in my heart that God sees and hears every one of them. And in Galatians chapter 6, verse 9, it says, "Let us not become weary in doing good." That right there is the heartbeat behind 96.3, showing up day after day, actually believing that God can use something as simple as a radio station to change lives. 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

All right. You are listening to our favourite station, 96.3, coming to you from the heart of Geelong. We are just minutes away from the 7 o'clock news headlines, traffic and the weather. But to get us there, here's the Supernova Project with Warrior. You are looking good this morning, Breakfast Show family, and I am so glad that we get to start today together. I've been loved.

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1: In this bulletin, the US remaining vigilant and a win for Fremantle in the AFL. With more, I'm Tracy Weir. Employers, entrepreneurs and even ex-Labor premiers have dismissed a partial backdown on plans to increase capital gains tax and the taxation of trusts. The Prime Minister and the Treasurer have announced they will allow businesses with a turnover of up to $10 million to receive a 50% discount on the capital gains tax on the sale of active assets. That's up from $2 million threshold. News Corp says the government also wants to carve out innovative startups with a turnover of up to $50 million from the new capital gains tax regime. The Greens have labelled a WA Legislation Committee report into public order laws as confusing. The Public Order Legislation Amendment Bill proposes to expand police powers to stop protests if there are hate-motivated safety concerns. But Greens MP Sophie McNeil claims there are major blind spots in the advice considered by the committee.
2: This committee report is a complete mess, just like this legislation, and the committee has failed to listen to the advice of human rights and legal experts who are incredibly concerned about what this new bill will do.
1: The bill was drafted in response to the Bondi terror attack and the Australia Day bomb scare in Perth. Iran's supreme leader has claimed the United States made a deal to end the conflict out of desperation. In a statement published through Iranian state media, he accused Donald Trump of using, quote, all kinds of leverage to bring this about. Officials in the US are defending the deal and warning they expect the ceasefire to take effect on all fronts, including Lebanon. Defense Secretary Pete Hegseth says they won't hesitate to act if Tehran doesn't adhere to the memorandum.
3: We will be prepared to recommence. If underneath the timeline of these talks, Iran does not do what it says it's going to do, just give up nuclear weapons, give up nuclear ambitions, give away their nuclear material, close nuclear facilities, then the War Department is here and prepared to restart if we need to.
1: The agreement had been scheduled to be signed in Switzerland, but officials have confirmed it's been endorsed early. A six-year-old boy born with six toes on both feet is finally able to run freely and play football with his friends, all thanks to Christian medical charity Mercy Ships. Abu Bakar is from Sierra Leone, which has just two reconstructive plastic surgeons. Mercy Ships volunteer surgeons operated on the boy, and other specialists provided 2 weeks of rehab. As a parting gift, the ship's medical team gave Abu Bakar his first pair of shoes. The Canadian Conference of Catholic Bishops has marked the 10th anniversary of their nation's euthanasia program by renewing concern over what they called its culture of death. The bishops claimed it is one of the most liberal assisted suicide programs in the world, which has already taken 100,000 lives. Turning to sport, and in AFL, Fremantle has beaten Geelong at Perth Stadium 14 goals 15.99 to the Cats 14 goals 6.90.
4: They're on top of the ladder, they are on top of the world. They tried their hardest to lose it tonight, but the force that is Fremantle will be the clear premiership favourites after this.
1: Fremantle key forward Jai Amis booted 3 goals. And the third golf major of the year, the US Open, has teed off. In New York, Rory McIlroy is back in the clubhouse, one shot back off the lead at 1 under par. Adam Scott, the best of the Aussies so far, at 3 over. And the FIFA World Cup, Czechia and South Africa have finished the Group A match with a 1-1 draw. That's the latest Vision National News. I'm Tracy Weir.
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5: G'day everyone, checking all things traffic in Geelong this morning. Still a pretty good run into Melbourne, round 1 hour and 13 minutes. The local run up the ring road still clear. Bowenheads Road actually looking good despite a lot of overnight roadworks. Surfers Highway looking clear. Ryrie Street slight delays as well as Latrobe Terrace on the North Shore yet to build up with some ongoing roadwork closures north of Sea Beach Parade. Midland Hamilton Highway is looking good to latest traffic on Geelong's 96.3.
6: And now across Geelong, Werribee and the Surf Coast, it's the 96.3 four-day forecast.
7: Today we're headed for a top of 16 degrees with a few showers around and gusty northerly winds developing through the day. Looking ahead, Saturday reaches 15 with showers easing. Sunday mostly sunny, 14. And Monday stays mostly sunny with a top of 15 degrees.
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11: 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Whether you're just kind of rolling around in bed, you're driving to work, you're busily packing away the school bags, or maybe even heading out for a walk, today is a day that I'm so grateful you have joined in. We get to kick off the 7 o'clock hour together, spend time with each other, hang out with Jesus, and just see what he has in store for us. Let's celebrate this morning the goodness of God and enjoy every single moment of this beautiful Friday morning. Here is, let's have a look, Bay Turner and Terrian with Brand New on your 96.3.
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The Breakfast Show on your 96.3 with Priscilla, and happy Friday. Can I ask you to do something for me? Can you take the quickest look in your linen cupboard? Because you might in fact have a new or as new blanket sitting pretty on a shelf that you haven't used in years. Yes, it's sitting on your shelf, but for someone else this winter, it could mean a warmer night's sleep. And that is exactly what the Big Warm Up is all about. It's taking something practical and using it to help someone in our community. 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
4: Smoke is a silent killer, which is deadliest at night when you are sleeping. 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
1: Well, it's Joe.

0: working early in the office today. So, you know, working mum, you have to sort of get stuff done at different times. So I thought I'd interrupt you, Priscilla.
1: No, I'm not worried about it at all. I'm kind of keen to see what's brought you into the studio.
0: Yeah,
1: well, because I was getting ready to go live again. And then you're like, oh, I've got to tell you something.
0: Yeah, I'm going to tell you something. But also, you knew I was out there because yes. I'm mucking around in the office. But I got a phone call and it's from, you know, amazing supporter of the station. Someone I speak to, you know, in my off the mic job and was just having some fun with.
1: How
0: and
1: nice.
0: So we had an early conversation. He's always up early for work. And so I thought I need to put you on the phone to Priscilla. So yes. I've transferred him and put him on the phone. So he's on hold. He wants to be anonymous.
1: Oh.
0: Look at your face. You might recognize his voice, but you will maybe. But he wants to remain anonymous, but he's your mystery man of the morning.
1: I put him on hold.
0: So, yeah, I'm just leaving it to you, but I want to sit and be here because I love a bit of drama.
1: Do you know what? I already get excited about any little thing, but my heart is racing and smiling at the same time because this has got me really interested because you said he's called kind of around the top of the hour word of the day.
0: He
1: kind of did something and so...
0: He's excited about that.
1: Okay.
0: So, yeah, he's a guy that loves your show.
1: Aww.
0: And he loves the word and... I did say to you that he does love the top of the hour word. So, maybe ask him about it.
1: Okay, can I do that?
0: Yeah.
1: Okay, well, I'm going to refer to him as, hey, mystery listener.
0: Yes, go for it.
1: Firstly, happy Friday. Thank you for tuning in. I heard that you really loved the word for today.
2: The faith is substance of things hoped for and the evidence of things not seen. When you made the comment about faith is believing before you see the outcome. And then it reminded me of a story, I don't know if I shared it with you, I've heard years ago, where these two farmers earnestly prayed for rain. But one farmer went out and plowed his field. The question is, which one had the greater faith? And the important thing here to realize is that, you see, it's not just praying expectantly, but it's also acting expectantly.
0: So
2: and
0: true.
2: And these are so, so important. You know, so with all this, of course, you know, a group of guys across the bay in the eastern suburbs here in Melbourne, we decided to, you know, see if we can just work together to surpass this, you know, get the 140 grand, give it a name, call it Faith Friday or something, I don't know. you know, and in faith, we will in turn take a tally to 150.
1: Oh, I've just got to step in right there.
0: Yeah. See, I'm up on it. You're not up on it.
1: Joe, that's amazing.
0: Yeah. So I nearly said his name. He wants to remain anonymous. He wants to remain anonymous, but he is just so excited about today. And so thank you. He is just excited that if we can get to 140,000 on the tally today, then he and his friends, and they're not even in Geelong, they're in Melbourne, but they love the station and they want to add $10,000. So I was like, hold on a second, you have to tell.
1: Come on.
0: You have to tell this. And I love how he just jumps into the scripture.
1: He didn't even say hello to me.
0: No, he loves the scripture. He loves the scripture and he loves the word. So that's exciting.
1: I love that.
0: So this is going to be a special day.
1: Joe, I'm just going to have a bit of a chat to you because this is a big maths question for me. We're going to go to a song and then we're going to break it down a little bit more. And our mystery listener, if I could just keep you on hold and we'll come back for another chat without revealing who you are, let's chat after this. We've got a great song by The Afters, New Day, New Life. 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

0: You're listening to 96.3 with Priscilla and Joe. Now, Joe has... It's been an action-packed morning, and we've only been here for maybe an hour and 22 minutes. I have received a text. You can catch us up in a minute, Joe, but I've just received a text saying from one of our listeners saying, how inspiring, the word of the day has caused something beautiful this morning, and my heart is racing. I'm glad you are here to just kind of let our listeners know what's been happening.
1: Well, absolutely. So... So the word of the day, if you've missed it, is this. It's Hebrews 11:1. Now, faith is confidence that we hope for what we hope for and an assurance of things we don't see.
0: Amen.
1: And so that was the word of the day. Now, I'm sneaking in this morning having some fun because I'm trying to get some work done before my busy day. And I get a call from someone I speak to often who loves the station and they love the word. And they've just shared that. They're from Melbourne's East and... He and his friends want to add $10,000 when we hit $140,000 in the tally. And he's just so excited because of the word, because faith, and that's what it's about. I think he termed it Faith, was it Faith Day or Faith Friday?
0: Faith Friday is what he's called it.
1: Faith Friday.
0: I love that.
1: Now, Mystery Man is still on the phone.
0: He is.
1: Because he's so committed to the station. And so we're all trying to catch up, but it's exciting. So that's what's happened if you're just tuning in.
0: This is what happens here. This is live radio. And this is what happens when you're actually connected to your listener community.
1: Oh, yeah.
0: Joe, I'm so excited now. Let me go back to the conversation. The line is a little bit soft. So Mystery Man, if you could talk as loud as you can, I've got one more question for you. And that is this. What do you personally love about 96.3?
2: The ministry that you guys have, it's 24/7, and people's got to understand it. Just imagine for a minute, you hear nothing. That's potentially what could happen. And it's so important to have you guys out there.
1: Yeah.
2: You know, and to be honest, in a way, you're still in the Great Commission. And, you know, we need to be part of that Great Commission. And that is to keep this ministry on the air. And to me, those are the important things.
1: Well, everyone needs faith to do it. And I love what you said before about it being Faith Friday, that, you know, I know that I've seen things in my spirit before I've seen it in reality. You know, I had a daughter with ADHD addictions and so on. I saw her whole before I saw her whole physically. So we're not at our target yet. But do you see it happening? Do you see it by faith?
2: Absolutely. We have, you know, again, going back to Hebrews, faith is the substance of things hoped for and the evidence of things not seen. And we, as Christians, yes, we pray. You know, we pray expectantly, but we also act expectantly. We've got to do our part. Mm. You know, for the body of Christ to move forward, everyone's got to play their part. So, and that's a faith journey. Just trust in the Lord will provide.
1: Mm.
2: He's done with my life. I can assure you of that.
0: Joe.
1: I'm so grateful. Thank you to, you know, he wishes to remain anonymous and he's got some friends in business. They want to add 10,000 when 140,000. Yeah. No, amazing. Amazing. I'm going to have to go make some phone calls, Priscilla, to say that we need some staff in.
0: But we
1: need to open up the phone lines. And you can go to work now. Thank you, Mr. Mystery Man.
0: Thank you so much.
1: But just incredible. So let's. Yes, sorry. Let's rearrange the day so we can do this. If you want to make a donation, oh, you asked me to do the maths.
0: Yes, please.
1: So I did the maths in the song. Mm-hmm. $12,165 today.
0: Yes.
1: Before midnight. We'll say, he didn't say what time, did he? But we'll say midnight.
0: Okay.
1: $12,165 is needed and then they're going to add $10,000. So it's Faith Friday.
0: Can I just tell you, in the happiest way, I'm going to have to rip the agenda out for my regular scheduled show because everything has just changed and I'm excited about today, Joe. I feel like just calling it Faith Friday, something on the inside of me known as faith has just got a bit of a boost.
1: Well, that's why I was just sharing about my daughter.
0: Yeah.
1: Like, I love the fact that you can see things with your eyes closer than your spirit. You can see what God wants to do. And that's what we are as people of faith. We see it in our spirit before we see it in reality. So this is going to be a great faith day. Let's have some excitement. I'm excited. So I'm going to call a few people.
0: Please do.
1: But I'm here so you can start calling to make your donation or you can give on the web. But I'll go out and take some calls, Priscilla, and I've mucked up your show. Mystery Man's mucked up your show, but it's a good muck up.
0: Not mad about it at all. Well, you heard it live right now, Breakfast Show family. The agenda has changed. We are in Faith Friday mode, which means your gift right now is going to be able to bless so many people. Joe's going to be on the phones. please get me some help first, Joe, because I'm going to need some help just getting this news out to everyone. The number for you to call, 5241 6550, or hit up our website, 96.3.com.au. We are in for a great morning. And again, a big thank you to our mystery caller.

rarely arrives when everything is comfortable. This is Pockets of Peace with Priscilla. In Hebrews chapter 11, verse 1, it says, "Now faith is confidence in what we hope for and assurance about what we do not see." I've noticed something about faith, that it never shows up at the ideal time. The finances aren't quite there, the schedule isn't quite right, the circumstances aren't quite perfect. Yet that's exactly where God invites us to trust Him. If we're honest, many of us are the kings and queens of procrastination. Yep, I am in that line of royalty as well. We tell ourselves, "Oh, we'll say yes later. Oh, we'll give later. We'll serve later. We'll step out later." But faith isn't built in someday. Faith is built in obedience today. As we've journeyed through this appeal, I've been reminded of something our CEO, Kathy, often says, and that is, God fills the gaps. And He does. Time and time again, God steps into the space between what we have and what is needed. But often He does it through ordinary people who choose to trust Him. So today, 96.3 family, as you lean into the heartbeat of heaven, would you pause and ask God, "How do you want to use me?" Because the greatest blessings aren't always found in what we keep. Often they're found in what we place into God's hands. And when we move in faith, well, God fills the gaps.

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1: In stories making news, the tech startup sector is warning the federal government's tax carve-outs are confusing and complicated. Labor has listed the industry as one of the groups exempt from its changes to the capital gains tax discount. But some startup founders argue the changes are too complex and don't include a clear definition of what a startup actually is. The telecommunications regulator is facing criticism for only issuing a warning to a telecom company that allowed over 1,000 fraudulent bank texts to reach Australians. According to the ABC, TeleSign failed to block the messages or alert authorities about the scam, which ultimately defrauded HSBC customers out of $34 million. The US has confirmed it has lifted its naval blockade of Iranian ports as the Iran deal comes into effect. In a written message, Iran's supreme leader says he initially disagreed with the deal but allowed it to go ahead after assurances from the Iranian president. And AFL great Tony Modra is in a critical condition after crashing a cattle truck near Adelaide. That's the news and sport headlines. More details soon.
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2: G'day everyone, checking all things traffic in Geelong this morning. Still a pretty good run into Melbourne, around an hour and 13 minutes. The local run up the ring road still clear. Bowen Heads Road actually looking good despite a lot of overnight roadworks. Surfers Highway looking clear. Ryrie Street slight delays as well as Latrobe Terrace on the North Shore yet to build up with some ongoing road closures north of Seabeach Parade. Midland Hamilton Highway is looking good to latest traffic on Geelong's 96.3.
3: And now across Geelong, Werribee and the Surf Coast, it's the 96.3 four-day forecast.
4: Today we're headed for a top of 16 degrees with a few showers around and gusty northerly winds developing through the day. Looking ahead, Saturday reaches 15 with showers easing. Sunday mostly sunny, 14. And Monday stays mostly sunny with a top of 15 degrees.
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6: And also with a cheeky Joe that's just coming. So much is happening this morning. And I was in doing some work behind the scenes, but we got a beautiful call from a friend in Melbourne's East who said, basically, if you missed it, oh, you missed out, because he is so beautiful. But he said that, you know, he just woke up to the word that you shared at 7 o'clock saying Hebrews 11. And you just said then that, you know, faith is the substance of things hoped for, a conviction of things we don't see.
4: Yeah.
6: And this beautiful, you're calling him the mystery man, he and his friends want to add $10,000 when we get to $140,000 on the telly, because we can see by faith a successful, fully funded appeal, even though it's not happening right now. So the phone, so I went out and I got a beautiful phone call from the first person that's jumped in.
4: Wow.
6: And it's a big God bless from the 5J's family. Now, it's 5J's for Joyce, John, Josiah, Johanna and Jonah Beth. And it's been tough over the last few years, but John was saying that, you know, they've been blessed this year and they want to give back. And can you believe this? They're giving back $136, which represents the combined total of all of their ages.
4: Oh, Joe, I love that so much.
6: This is the ages of the 5J family, and he's currently getting kids ready for school, but they just say, let's do this. They're giving a faith gift today, and so I'm excited about what God's doing, and I just wanted to share that. So bless you, 5J's family, and to the kids, have a beautiful day at school.
4: Oh, I love this so much. That's multitasking and getting blessed in the meantime as well. We have got a great Friday lined up now. You said you were also going to call and get me some help.
6: Yes, I have, and Diesel's on the way.
4: Yes! I can hear all of his fan club just cheering so loudly, and leader of his fan club is his mum, which is super cute.
6: Oh, of course, I'm a mum. I get it.
4: I love it. You have tuned in to The Breakfast Show, where today, all across the day, listening hours from now all the way through till midnight, it is Faith Friday, where you can give towards your 96.3. 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

0: That was Anike with Move On, your 96.3. Well, you got in here so fast, Diesel.
1: Thank you. It's I only live 10 minutes down the road. I was like laying in bed and I got the phone call. I'm like, what?
0: Wow.
1: Yeah, sure, I can come in. And now I'm here.
0: Diesel, let me just catch you up and Breakfast Show family who have just tuned in. Welcome to your happy Friday. We received a call this morning just after 7 o'clock from, he wants to remain known as Mystery Caller. So he's called in and he said he heard the word for today, which is Hebrews chapter 11, verse 1, talking about faith. And something on the inside of him just said, we have to do something about this appeal that 96.3 is in at the moment. And he's called today Faith Friday. I mean, you like the titles that Joe has been selecting for different days.
1: I love alliteration, so that's really cool.
0: You like this one too?
1: Yeah,
0: he's got a smile on his face. And Mystery Listener has said, if we can get to $140,000 by midnight tonight, Diesel, him and his crew, we're calling them the East Melbourne, Melbourne East crew, they are going to add $10,000 to the appeal. Just like that.
1: That's insane.
0: Yeah. And so Joe got that call this morning. I couldn't do this by myself because I'm getting emotional too, just realizing, wow, God, you're moving hearts. Moving hearts. And this appeal means so much to so many people. And I have to say, whilst you were parking your car, Carly has given $500 towards this appeal.
1: Wow.
0: Big thank you to you, Carly. And also a family known as the 5Js have given $136 towards this, which means we are getting really close to $140,000, but we need your help. It's called Faith Friday. So sometimes you just got to activate it. You just got to step out in faith, not knowing where your foot is going to land, but trusting that God is going to direct every single step. So there's a couple of ways in which you can give towards your appeal.
1: Yeah, absolutely. We got two ways that I know off the top of my head. Maybe there's more.
2: Yeah. If you find a secret third way, feel free to let me know.
1: But you could call us on 524-16550. I passed Jo on the way over. She seems ready and eager to call.
0: She's excited.
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0: I love it. And look at the next song that we've got on our log. It's Joseph O'Brien with Trustful. I mean, isn't that it? In a nutshell, enjoy. 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

0: Lauren Daigle with Turbulent Skies. Happy Friday. 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
1: Hello.
0: And today, Diesel. I'm going to a different accent. Today, we've just thrown everything out the door because we had an incredible caller come through and say, I just got inspired by today's word for the day, which was Hebrews chapter 11, verse 1, talking about faith. And so him and his friends from across the bay, not even local, they're across the bay, they listen every single day. They've said, if we can get to $140,000 for our on-air, on-purpose appeal, they are going to add $10,000 just like that to the appeal.
1: Wow.
0: Come on now. Now, maths is not my forte, but that's a good equation.
2: No, yeah, that's like... How much we have left? That's basically just a doubling situation, isn't it?
0: I like this. And so he said, we're going to call today Faith Friday. And I don't know if it happens to you, but as soon as you hear the faith, something on the inside, the word faith, something on the inside of you just kind of locks in.
2: Yeah, yeah.
0: Like I can remember back to when I was little, I didn't fully understand all of Christianity. I used to go to church every time, but there was something that would happen when I would close my eyes and pray. My parents didn't teach it to me. But as I've gotten older, I've realized that that was the activation of faith on the inside of little Priscilla. Mm. And right now it's there. Sometimes it's a bit low. Sometimes it feels like, hello, anybody there? Faith, are you in the building? And then when you gather with like-minded, like-hearted people, like our mystery listener today, that's like, let's call it faith. Mm. Boom. It's just like faith takes a big step to the front on the inside of my heart. Mm. I like it.
2: Mm-hmm. Yeah, no, it's, I love the opportunity that we have here to inspire faith in others as well.
0: Yes.
2: And for people like yourself listening to do the same, because obviously we're here because of your faith and what you've done to keep us here, which is like, yeah, I'm going to invest into this wonderful organization because I believe in what they're doing. I have faith in what they're doing and the word that they're spreading. And that is just, that's really important and it makes me a bit emotional.
0: I like it. I like it. And I think today's going to be like that because we weren't expecting this, but we know it's got God all over it.
2: Yeah, absolutely.
0: And so if you're listening right now and you want to be part of it, the invitation is directly to you from our hearts. Join 96.3 on this on-air, on-purpose appeal. There are a couple of ways in which you can give. We've got the lovely Joe ready to take your call on 52416550, or you can head to our website
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1: Diesel!
0: It is Friday. You're not usually in the building, but we got you up early today.
1: Yeah. I always got to enjoy my day off of work, get a phone call by Joe. And I'm like, oh, this must be important. Turns out it was.
0: What did Joe say? Was she calm when she called you?
1: Well, she was very excited.
0: Yes.
1: Like, it was like, Diesel, guess what happened? And she gave me the brief and said, can you come in? And I'm like, yes, of course I can come in.
0: Diesel, for those that have just tuned in, firstly, welcome. Can you just break down what this morning has sounded like? What has gone off today?
1: Well, if I have my time frame correct, mm-hmm. my timeline, sometime this morning,
0: yes.
1: after your word, you got a phone call by Mystery Crew yes. in South Melbourne?
0: East
1: mm-hmm. Melbourne. See, this is why I needed a timeline.
0: You're still waking up.
1: Yeah. You got a call from the people in Melbourne, and they said if we reach $140,000, yeah. yes, that's it, they will add an extra $10,000.
0: You get two thumbs up for that.
1: Oh, thank you. Whoa. That's $150,000 in total, which is almost halfway to our goal of $390,000.
0: That's right.
1: Which is pretty good.
0: I like it because we are a 100% community funded station.
1: Yeah, yeah, absolutely. And we are like that for so long, 30 years, mm-hmm. because of the goodness and like giving of the people in the audience, you right there. Yeah, I'm talking to you. Don't look at the road, but like I'm pointing at you. We are funded because of you through your faith in us to keep us on air and your faith in your finances, I suppose, yeah. as well.
0: And do you know what, Diesel? When you're saying the history is so rich, it's so far back, you and I are still kind of new kids on the block.
1: Yes.
0: And doesn't it blows our mind how people just get moved in their heart.
1: Yeah.
0: They give and the legacy continues. And today we are here as part of the journey. You, yeah. our beautiful listener audience, are part of 96.3 Journey. And it has been called, it's been declared today by our mystery listener that it is Faith Friday. Come on, somebody. Hey. If you need to just hear that a few times this morning, that it's Faith Friday, yes, you got faith in you. Do you know, it says in the Bible that every single one of us has been given a measure of faith.
1: Mm.
0: A measure of faith, meaning that even if it's teeny tiny, it's still in you. I mean, and even with the teeniest, tiniest bit of faith, you can do incredible things when you place it in God. Amen?
1: Yeah, that's what it says.
0: I'm getting my preach on over here, Diesel. So excited because that's the commitment and the connection we have to the kingdom of heaven. It is never that anyone does it in their own strength because we would all fall short, right? I know I look tough, but I'm not actually very physically tough. But faith toughness, oh, come at me, doubt. Come at me, you know, tough times. I know that the faith on the inside of me that is attached to my God can do amazing things. And you can do that this morning, listeners. It doesn't take much. The amount doesn't matter. But the faith in which you activate to get it done, Diesel's going to give you a couple of ways in which you can give this morning.
1: Yeah, we got two ways. We got our phone number, which you can call Joe, who was also in this morning. She every time we get a call through, she bursts down our door. She gives us like, yeah! It's so nice. You can call her on 52416550. That is 52416550. Or you can go to our website, 96.3.com.au.
0: You are going to listen to a great song. We're the only station in the region playing Christian music like this. Megan Woods, Heaven Down Here. We've come.

0: Good morning. Hi, how are you? You're listening to The Breakfast Show with Priscilla.
1: Hey. You can't just come in here and then take or borrow the welcome that I love doing, but you did it very well, Diesel.
0: Thank you. I hear it lots of mornings when I'm driving to work.
1: I love it. It's Friday. It is not an ordinary Friday in the building, is it?
0: No, it's Faith Friday.
1: Woo!
0: Yeah, and for those just tuning in, that is because we have received an awesome call, an amazing call, a stupendous call. I'm just thinking of adjectives at this point, which came from a lovely group of people in East Melbourne. They have said that if we can get to $140,000, they will add an extra $10,000. And that is wild.
1: Woo!
0: Like.
1: It's amazing. And for it to happen on a Friday, and they themselves have said, let's call today Faith Friday because that's what it's going to take. It's amazing. And for it to happen on a Friday, and they themselves have said, let's call today Faith Friday because that's what it's going to take.

0: It's a tough week, but I just feel a stirring in my heart to connect to this appeal. And so for everybody that has given because of the stretch, thank you for your faith. Thank you for your generosity. You are the ones that are doing great things. The ones that are also praying. I know that's you listening right now. You are amazingly opening up doors and opportunities for God to, like you did for this listener on the other side of the bay, to touch their heart and say, let's continue building this together. Because we know, Diesel, that God is not done yet.
1: No, he absolutely isn't. And if you want to be part of this as well, we have two wonderful ways you can do just that. We have a phone. That's crazy. Mm-hmm. We have a phone number. We have that on 52416550. The wonderful Jo Chapman will take your call. She's so excited and such a nice lady. And we also have our website at 96.3.com.au.
0: I love it. And I know all of our parents and grandparents have got a backseat full of my besties on their way to school. To give, it doesn't take too long. And when you give this morning, think of those little faces you can see in that rear vision mirror, that we are investing in them to make sure that there is great Christian music available 24/7. There's amazing teaching. And best of all, just a place where you can come and be yourself, call it home and hang out with announcers like Diesel, who just love walking alongside you on this Jesus journey. So we're in fact going to go to a high bestie for this Friday. All of my besties out there, this one is for you. Hi bestie, it's Priscilla from 96.3. I've got a lovely story to share with you. There was a little girl and she was given a packet of flower seeds. So she went outside to the garden, dug a hole, planted the seeds, watered them, and then waited. The next day she ran outside to the garden, had a look, nothing. The day after that, still nothing. A whole week went by and all she could see was dirt. Oh, maybe the seeds aren't growing, she said. But her mum smiled at her and said, just because you don't see anything doesn't mean something isn't happening. And guess what? Underneath the ground, below the dirt, those seeds were starting to grow roots. In your Bible, in Hebrews chapter 11, verse 1, it says, faith is being sure of what we hope for and certain of what we do not see. Sometimes God is working like those seeds. We can't always see what he's doing, but it doesn't mean that he's not doing anything at all. Maybe you've been praying for your friend, you've been trying really hard at school, or you've just tried to learn to trust Jesus every day a little bit more. Keep going, bestie, because faith means trusting that God is working even when we can't see it. He's growing something so special in your life. Have a great day. And remember this, bestie, just because you can't see the flower yet doesn't mean God isn't growing.

0: Stephenville with Glass Shuttle right here on your 96.3 with Priscilla and Diesel. And welcome, everybody, to Faith Friday. Can I get a whoop, whoop, whoop, whoop? it's excitement central here at the studios in 147 Marshalltown Road, Grovedale. If you are in the area, stop on by. Come and say hello. Yeah. It is just a great day to be locked in because we've had so much blessing pour through the phone lines today, not only from your calls as our listeners, but a special group that have said, today we want to partner with everybody that wants to listen to get 96.3 to that halfway mark for our on air, on purpose, end of financial year appeal, Diesel.
1: Yeah, it's so good. Mm-hmm. Honestly, I'm like, I got the call this morning because I was having a nice little lay in my bed, and
0: it was supposed to be your day off.
1: It was. This is my day off, so my schedule this week was packed up until Friday. I'm like, this Friday, I'm just gonna have a nice relaxing day, and I get a phone call at like seven thirty in the morning.
0: Yeah.
1: And Joe's like, can you come down to the station? And I'm like, why? Is something going wrong? And like, no, something's gone right. And then she leaves that. And then like, oh, that's so cool. And I was like already in the car by the time she finished explaining it. Because I was like, yeah, let's do this.
0: I love that. And so today looks like this. If we can get to 140,000 by midnight tonight, a team from East Melbourne, Melbourne East, across the bay, they are going to add $10,000 to our appeal total, which is phenomenal. Now, that gets me excited. And then I turn around, Diesel, and I look in our foyer, and my heart gets even more excited because I can see that there is a steady mountain of blankets that are building up, which I'm like, God, you are so good. Because when we are sitting here asking for funding for your 96.3, it's not just that we're greedy for money. We are here to be a source, kind of like a reservoir, a kind of hub for connection into the community. And the big warm-up, which is why the blankets are in the foyer, is one simple way in which we do that.
1: Yeah, it's a way that we are able to give back to those around us. Like, you give to us, and then we distribute again to everyone else. Like, your reservoir. It's like, you bring us water, and then we let it go.
0: Channel it out.
1: Yeah, and honestly, I love the big warm-up. My voice disappeared there. I love the big warm-up. Mm-hmm. It's like, it's just an idea that I really get behind because I personally can't go and help all the people out there who need it. But by giving blankets, they will receive help from me or from you.
0: Mm-hmm.
1: And I might not be able to see them personally, but they will still receive that warmth that I would have wanted to give them.
0: That's beautiful. And to be part of the big warm-up, all you've got to do is bring into our studios at 147 Marshalltown Road, Grovedale, single, double, new, or as new blankets. They will then be given to those that have no option but to do it really tough and sleep out on the streets during these really cold winter months. So we've got one drop-off point here in Grovedale, and for the very first time, we welcome on board our friends at Wyndham Park Community Centre, who are also collecting blankets. But Diesel, this will wrap up by July 12th. So we don't have too long. Time goes very quickly to get all of your blankets in. July 12th, Grovedale, or at our friends at Wyndham Park Community Centre is where you can go to drop off your blankets.
1: Yeah, and hey, if blankets aren't your style and you'd rather give financially, we have two ways you can do that as well. We have our phone number on 52416550. That is 52416550. I've been told to say it slower previously. Not today. Not today. I think I'm getting it well today. And then we have our website, which is 96.3.com.au. There is a button for it. It takes like three clicks. Super simple. That's how I do it. I suppose if you just don't want to talk to people, that's the way to do it.
0: Do it. 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

0: Hello, this is 96.3, and wow, that was a very good song. Chorus of the Saints by Revive, or maybe I've got that backwards. I don't remember.
1: I was doing such a good drum solo for that.
0: You distracted me coming into it. I was like, wow, we should make it our own band, really. But yeah, I have just been passed a sticky note from Joe. So Jerry, you just called in.
1: Mm-hmm.
0: Thank you so much for your donation. Honestly, that's amazing. We love to be able to see people and their faith in work. And just to have Joy sneak in quickly, she's like, I know you're about to go on air. Do you take this? And then she left. I was like, oh, thank you, Joe. And so thank you, Jerry, for your donation this morning. It means so much to us. And it puts us just over $11,000 left until we get our faith call.
1: I love that. And if you've just tuned in, I can look out the window. It's gotten a little bit wet out there. I can see as the cars are driving by, there's like a streak of water. And that means my besties must be running into school, or you could be in the school drop-off line right now and you're listening in saying, hey, Diesel and Priscilla, what is going on there? It is Faith Friday and it has gone a little bit crazy just the way we like it. And this is all for our On Air On Purpose end of financial year appeal, where all thanks to a group of friends from East Melbourne across the bay, they have said that if we collectively get to $140,000 for our appeal by midnight tonight, they are going to add $10,000. And Diesel, can I say, one family, they did not wait. They jumped on the phone 524166550 so quickly, and I want to just read out their little thank you. They have said, God bless from 5J's family. Now, the reason for the 5J's is because it's a J for each of their names. Joyce, John, Josiah, Johanna, and Jonabeth. Now, they've said, times have been tough over the last few years, but God has blessed us this year. And so they've given $136, and that is the complete ages of them added up. Came to $136. Is that creative or is that creative?
0: That is very
1: so
0: creative.
1: If you're currently sitting in your car, besties, ask around and say, how can we be creative and come up with some amount to give towards the On Air On Purpose appeal? It is really easy to give.
0: Yeah, we got two ways to do so. So you can pick your favorite. We have our phone number at 524166550. That is 524166550. Or we have our website at 963.com.au. 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
3: In stories making news, startup founders are concerned about their carve-out from the federal government's tax changes. Labor will let some in the industry keep the CGT discount if their company meets their innovation criteria. Two magnitude 3 earthquakes have been recorded in New South Wales in the space of a few hours. And Vinny's is celebrating a record-breaking year of fundraising from its CEO Sleep Out this year. Hundreds of people braved the cold to raise awareness for those sleeping rough, and the charity says it's raised $10 million Australia-wide. New research has found bird flu has killed around three-quarters of elephant seal pups on Australia's Antarctic islands. Scientists believe more than 13,000 of the 17,000 baby seals have been wiped out by the H5N1 strain. And Israel Folau and his wife Maria have detailed his failed attempt to return to the NRL. They say it's been blocked by the ARL Commission member and Tigers legend Wayne Pearce on the grounds of inclusivity. That's the news and sport headlines. More details soon.
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4: G'day everybody, checking all things traffic in Geelong this morning. Not moving too badly at the moment. If you are on the run into Melbourne, actually looks quite clear as well over the Westgate. Seamix Parade has slight delays locally, the North Shore. Ring Road looks good. Latrobe Terrace, Shannon Ave, busy in areas. Looks like it holds up through the lap on the Bellarine Highway heading west towards Whittington. So just keep an eye on that. Some latest traffic on Geelong 96.3.
5: And now across Geelong, Werribee and the Surf Coast, it's the 96.3 four-day forecast.
1: Today we're headed for a top of 16 degrees with a few showers around and gusty northerly winds developing through the day. Looking ahead, Saturday reaches 15 with showers easing. Sunday mostly sunny, 14, and Monday stays mostly sunny with a top of 15 degrees.
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0: Hello. It's strange. I'm here on a Friday.
1: Oh, I love it. And Diesel, let me just read something. This was our word for today. It's found in Hebrews chapter 11, verse 1. Now, faith is confidence in what we hope for and assurance about what we do not see. Let me read it one more time for the people in the back. Now, faith is confidence in what we hope for and assurance about what we do not see.
0: Wow, that's really good. I love the talk about faith, and it's especially convenient because today is Faith Friday.
1: Woo!
0: And Faith Friday was brought about because we had a caller this morning, really early crack of dawn, heard your message probably at the 6 o'clock hour. Sorry, I'm itchy. and they said, "Hey, I got an idea to inspire faith in others. What if we do a thing?" And so if we reach $140,000 by the end of today, which is 12 a.m., I suppose, we will get an extra they will spot us $10,000, which is insane, especially since we only have, well, not that much, around about 11,000 left.
1: Yeah.
0: Which is really, really close.
1: I love that. And we are going to walk this journey through with you all day today. I know the weather is a little bit dreary. It's a little bit rainy. It's a bit wet out there. You don't even have to come into the studios or leave your car to make the best gift that you can this morning to your 96.3. You can do it from the comfort of your car.
0: Yeah, absolutely. You can call us. We have a phone number at 52416550. You could do it on the way to work. Like right now, just call us.
1: Are you saying, as a matter of fact, you can do it right now?
0: Yeah. Ooh. Like, I mean, you can. Like, you could, I could, if you wanted to, you could. Or you can use our website at 96.3.com.au. Why don't you take this step of faith with us right now? Believe in us to believe in you to keep this radio station on air. You know, it's just so nice.
1: That's beautiful, Diesel. Here's Forrest Frank and the Figs with Lemonade right here on the station that we love and trust, 96.3.
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0: Well, I absolutely love 96.3. They always are so good. The music is so good. It's the right song at the right time many times. The teaching programs are magnificent, and I learned a lot, and I get encouraged, and I love my kids to listen to, my grandkids to listen to it. It's just amazing. I love it. Thank you so much.
1: How lovely is that? That is one of our listeners, Teresa, who's sharing about 96.3. That just sounds like it's got love all over it. And you know that that's come from the very middle of her heart. And I love what Teresa had to say in there, that it's not just that she's listening into some noise. She's actually loving the music, Diesel. She's loving the programs that are there. She loves 96.3. And it's because of your generosity that listeners like Teresa not only get to listen to it for themselves, but she's even saying her grandkids. What a legacy to be part of.
2: Yeah, absolutely. If I had grandkids, I'd also want them to listen to 96.3. And honestly, Teresa, I share your sentiment. This is an amazing station. It has amazing music. And it is your generosity and your faith that is keeping us on air on purpose. Hey, I set the line. That's the name of our
1: 10 points for you today, Diesel.
2: Thank you. I wish we had a point thing. No. We're here because of you, and we're here for you.
1: Yay.
2: And it's your faith that is keeping us here. So I wanted to thank you quickly, before anything else, for continuing to support us.
1: That's cool.
2: It's just, I have a hard time putting it into words, but I'm like really happy that you are able to do just that for us.
1: That's brilliant. Yeah. And the thing that I love about 96.3 is I think if you've been listening to it for a while, you can very quickly take it for granted. Mm. Like, oh, what's on? I can just click it on. Mm-hmm. But that is not a reality for every single person around the world right now.
2: No.
1: I know a lot of people that are in some countries that wish they had access to just community, to family, to a bit of heaven on earth. And we get to do that so easily every single day. Let's not take it for granted. No. Let's really thank God for what he's doing through 96.3. And I know that my faith on its own, it can do stuff. But when it gets added to your faith, when your faith gets added to the person next to your faith, wow, God can do amazing things. And it's not just so we can play more songs. We don't want to just put more teaching programs. We want to be the God influence over our community, amen, over this nation and beyond, because via our app, you can go international, baby, and you can take the goodness of God, which is 96.3, everywhere. And so this morning, really, I know times are tough for a lot of us, and you've got bills that have to be paid, you've got a birthday party, you've got to buy the balloons for Saturday afternoon, but just in this moment, if you are able to just jump onto our website, 96.3.com.au, or give Joe a call on 5241-6550 and give your best gift, whatever the amount is that God puts on your heart. Mm. I can tell you this, it is going to be blessed, and your faith is going to be just activated in a way that you've never seen it before. So why don't you go and do that while we're playing Micah Tyler perfectly on your 96.3.

0: perfectly.
1: That was Perfectly by Micah Tyler, personally one of my favorite songs we play here on the station. And I just wanted to take a moment to be grateful. I love being grateful, and I love you guys because of what you're doing. And I just wanted to shout out some really special guys who have donated this morning, some really special people who have had the faith in Faith Friday to do just that. And we have a list right here I've been given. We have a thank you to John, a thank you to Ruth, thank you to Anthony, thank you to Terry and Vlado and Tomra Collection. And Peter from Lorne. Ooh, very cool. And Laura. And a note that was just handed to me by our wonderful Joe is a thank you to Sonia. So just thank you all of you guys who have donated this morning. It means so much to me personally that you are giving to us and having that faith and generosity to keep us on air. Because it is people like you, like yourself, that keep this company running, as we are 100% listener funded. If you wanted to join the ranks of these wonderful people who have donated this morning, we have two wonderful ways you can do so. 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Or you can go to our phone, where you can call our wonderful Joe Collins at 52416550. That is 52416550. I do a little dance to remember all the things because it feels very rhythmic, you know? And we would love to. Either way you decide to do it, that's amazing. And it doesn't have to be a lot. It can be whatever has been put on your heart. And if nothing has been, just pray for us because we love your support in whatever way you can give it. So just help us share a little faith this morning. And I hope to hear from you. And I would like to thank you again next time I do it. 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

0: That was I Love Jesus by Mac Powell.
1: Me and too, Diesel. I love Jesus too.
0: Oh, well, I was about to say that. I love Jesus.
2: No, I love him more.
0: We don't have to make it a competition. I'm sure we both love Jesus in equal measure. Maybe one of us may.
2: I'd win. I'd win for sure.
0: Okay, well. I'm not going to get into that right now.
1: It's so good to be in the studio with you, Diesel. You are so fun. You bring the fun to Faith Friday.
0: Yeah, it's amazing. It's a lovely day to be doing this, except when I look outside, it's kind of not a lovely day. It's a lovely day every day I spend here with you guys and you, Priscilla.
1: Thank you.
0: But the weather does not say that. The weather says that, I'm going to be in a rug under my covers all day or something like that. I'm pretty sure the traffic is also kind of terrible because our receptionist just sent us through a message saying, hey, I'm running a bit late.
1: She did. So we love you, Joe.
0: We love you, Joe. Come to us. We would love a second Joe on the phone.
1: You're right. It looks really great. And the funny thing is, there's a little seagull out there just living his best life. Like there's no chippies because there's no one in their car having fish and chips. It's a kind of, like you said, stay indoors and rug up.
0: But
1: what are you seeing further than what you can see with your visual eyes?
0: Well, I think that regardless of the circumstances outside, it's a good day. Because God's here.
1: Yes!
0: Like, every day is a good day if you are with God. And it's just, you know, look beyond the gray skies. It's like every cloud is a silver lining. Is that the saying? And so, I'm trying to connect this thought in my brain.
1: I can help you do that.
0: Oh, yeah, okay.
1: Looking outside, we can say, it's not looking the best, but right here, in this studio, we are excited. We are so pumped that it is Faith Friday because of a generous team of friends from East Melbourne. They've said if we can get out on air on purpose and a financial year appeal to $140,000 by midnight tonight, they will add $10,000. So, okay, Diesel, see if I can impress you. Now, there's about $11,000 that we need to get to $140,000. Mm-hmm. So one way of looking at it is if you give right now, it's almost going to be doubled, but it's going to be doubled at the end of the day. Yeah. Are you traveling with me?
0: Yeah, no, I'm following. I'm good at maths.
1: So if you give $100 right now, everybody else puts their part together. By midnight, we get to $140. Your $100 is going to be literally doubled because of the $10,000 bonus that is going to be added to the 96.3 appeal. For me, that sounds like fun. That sounds like something that we can all be part of and play our role.
0: Yeah, that definitely would brighten my day. I mean, it might not make the clouds disappear, but at least the emotional clouds.
1: Absolutely.
0: And that would be great. And honestly, even if it is kind of a dreary kind of a situation out there, that you could still give. Like, it's always... She's doing a gesture. You can always still give. Praise the Lord in the mountains, praise the Lord in the valleys, the sunshine, the rain. And this is just way of doing that. By showing your love to us, showing your faith to us, and giving into the house of the Lord.
1: So good. You can give Joe a call right now on 5241 6550 or head to our website 963.com.au.
3: I think knowing that I can turn on any time, any place, and it's going to be something positive. It's, you know, I don't have to stress about what's coming on, whether it's, you know, something that potentially, you know, songs with other meanings or something like that. It's always positive. I've got six young kids, so I can have them in the car. I can flick it on and, you know, no stress. I don't have to think about it.

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3: In this bulletin, teachers raising concerns over AI and the Federal Treasurer on the defensive. With more, I'm Tracy Weir. The Federal Treasurer is defending the concessions on capital gains tax and claims they're too confusing. Some in the sector argue the requirements for new carve-outs are convoluted and don't contain a clear definition of what qualifies as a start-up. But Jim Chalmers has told Today consultation is ongoing and there has also been support for the change.
4: Well, there's never going to be a unanimous view about economic reform and particularly about tax reform. We acknowledge that, but the Tech Council welcomed the steps that we put out yesterday. The definition of startup is part of that consultation paper. It's about whether there's innovation, how long the shares are held for.
3: Consultation on the startup reforms will continue until next month. Teachers are raising concerns over plans to roll out AI-powered career coaches at some Australian schools. Gabriel Hodson explains.
5: The Australian Centre for Career Education has told News Corp they're worried about the commercialisation of their industry after a $25 billion US tech deal to roll out gamified AI-powered career coaches in up to 1,000 schools. The company, anyway, says they're filling the gap for schools that lack dedicated careers teachers, and it already boasts of partnerships with major corporations such as Coca-Cola, Microsoft and KPMG. Teachers have questioned the quality of advice AI would offer, arguing a human being who already knows the student would be more targeted and individualised.
3: Gabriel Hodson. There are urgent calls for the Queensland Government to invest in road safety as the death toll alarmingly rises. Queensland's peak motoring body is calling for next week's state budget to include major funding to reverse the trend of growing road deaths and help ease congestion. Channel 9 reporter Andrea Carruthers says the RACQ wants the funding spent statewide.
6: Things like more safety barriers, widening shoulders on roads, particularly in regional areas. The RACQ also calling for greater investment in public transport to ease congestion.
3: Road deaths have surpassed 300 in Queensland for the second year in a row. An outbreak of the Ebola virus in the Eastern Democratic Republic of the Congo and Uganda has been extremely disruptive for Christian ministries in the region. David Durance of the Teach Beyond Ministry says the fear surrounding the emergency issue is palpable. He's told Mission Network News that Christian aid agencies are actively seeking God's guidance.
7: There are decisions that people need to make in terms of safety, and there's decisions that we need to make in terms of being courageous and saying, hey, we still can offer this because there actually is low risk or no risk. And that just requires an incredible level of discernment. Any point where there's fear, where we hear the cries of anguish, we know that the gospel can be really well heard in those moments.
3: His prayer is that God will open doors to make missions work in the region where possible. Turning to sport, and in the NRL, doubt is being raised about when Cowboys captain Tom Dearden will return following an ankle injury. The Cowboys captain was expected to be named for their home game with the Panthers next week, but could spend longer on the sidelines. Coach Todd Payton says there were complications with the injury.
8: The initial injury was syndesmosis, and then we found out that he had a fracture probably a couple of weeks after his initial scan. So that's just slowed him down a week. He's touch and go for next week.
3: The team are in New Zealand to take on the Warriors on Sunday night. And Lakan Salakai Loto is set to be a shock omission from Joe Schmid's Wallabies squad when it is named later today. And the Hockey Roos have defeated Germany 2-0 in London. The Kookaburras went down to Argentina 2-1. That's the latest Vision National News. I'm Tracy Weir.
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12: G'day everybody, checking all things traffic in Geelong this morning. Not moving too badly at the moment. If you are on the run into Melbourne, actually looks quite clear as well over the Westgate. Seabeach Parade has some slight delays locally, the North Shore. Ring Road looks good. Latrobe Terrace, Shannon Ave, busy in areas. Looks like it holds up through Malap on the Bellarine Highway heading west towards Whittington. So just keep an eye on that. It's the latest traffic on Geelong's 96.3.
11: And now across Geelong, Werribee and the Surf Coast, it's the 96.3 four-day forecast.
13: Today we're headed for a top of 16 degrees with a few showers around and gusty northerly winds developing through the day. Looking ahead, Saturday reaches 15 with showers easing. Sunday mostly sunny, 14. And Monday stays mostly sunny with a top of 15 degrees.
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14: 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This is The Breakfast Show on your 96.3 with Priscilla and Diesel. And we've cancelled everything. Today has been renamed to Faith Friday. Come on, Diesel. How good is that?
16: It's such a good name. Honestly, I love alliteration. So it was like when I heard about it this morning, I'm like, I like where your head's at.
14: Oh, we are going to give you the details as to why we've called it Faith Friday. And we've also gone a bit over time. Thank you, Ewan, for giving us an extra hour. We will give you back the microphone at 10 o'clock. But we're going to go to some great Christian music to get our 9 o'clock headed in the right direction. Here's Jordan St. Cyr with To Save My Life on your 96.3.
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1: Hello, woo-hoo! I am also here.
0: Now, you might be listening in and saying, hey, guys, we need to be listening to you and not you two. Well, apologies for that. Sorry, but not sorry.
1: I'm sorry, Ewan.
0: We've asked Ewan for one extra hour because this morning something amazing, I would almost have to say miraculous, happened where Diesel even had to be woken up from his beauty sleep. Lucky you don't need that much beauty sleep, Diesel.
1: I'm so beautiful already. I've already had too much beauty sleep.
0: Well, when he set his alarm last night, on his to-do list for today was just to sleep in and enjoy his day off. But this morning, Diesel, we got a call from one of our listeners from across the bay who said, please, I want to remain anonymous. Him and his friends have said, today, if the on-air, on-purpose appeal reaches $140,000 by midnight, we will add $10,000.
1: Wow, that's a lot of money.
0: Whoa, so we had to wake you up.
1: Yeah, yeah.
0: And I needed help in here because there's just been so many things happening, so many moving parts. Plus, I like hanging out with you.
1: Oh, that's nice.
0: You're a cool dude. Yeah.
1: Thank you. I was going to sing that back to you. But like, I don't know.
0: That's okay.
1: My voice didn't work at the moment. So I was like, yeah. No, but yeah, that it's so cool. And I'm glad to be here this morning. And I'm glad for all of you who have also been here this morning out in the wide world who have donated to us. And I'd just like to thank a couple of the people who have donated for the first time. Because it's Faith Friday. And their faith is amazing. To believe in something that you have not gone into before and to donate therein,
0: that's so special.
1: That is so cool. And so I got a list of people here.
0: Okay. I'm just gonna move here we go.
1: Yes. Okay. We have, and I've been practicing this one. We've got Okachukwu.
0: Woo!
1: Yes. So we have Ruth.
0: Wow.
1: We have Vlado.
0: Come on.
1: He's a nice guy. I met him the other day, actually.
0: Aw, how nice.
1: Yeah, yeah. We have Patrice.
0: Patrice, thank you so much. First time givers, these all are. Yes.
1: I believe that's pronounced rain.
0: Mm.
1: And we have Owen.
0: Woo!
1: I'm so happy for all of you people. Like, give yourselves a pat on the back and everybody around them. If you're hearing this and you're sitting next to them somehow right now, give them a pat on the back as well, because these guys are first-time great givers. They are amazing. We love them so much.
0: I love that. And Diesel, you know, like, if we remember to back when we learned how to ride bikes for the first time or did anything for the first time, it's scary.
1: Oh, it's so scary.
0: Sometimes you have support around you, sometimes you don't.
1: Yeah.
0: So for all of these first

Keep lined up next. He is the amazing, the extraordinary. Her first name is actually Priscilla. That's a fun fact, yeah. But she goes by CeCe Winans with That's My King. And if you are with Diesel and I this morning and believe that, you sing out your song during these 3 minutes and 35 seconds, and then we will be back. 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

0: That was Who We Talking About by CC Winans, who I'm hearing is apparently really good looking for her age. You're listening to 96.3, the heart of Geelong, the Surf Coast, and wherever else you're listening from. And we are so happy to have you today. I am so thankful for you today. I just wanted to tune in quickly before our next thing and just say we love you. Stay safe out there. The weather, it's dangerous, you know, driving, slippery, all that stuff. And we are here for you, and it's nice to see you this morning. We'll be coming back after the news, or maybe. No, we're coming back soon with more of what you love.
1: Hi, Joe here. I recently spoke with a listener from Melbourne's East who asked to remain anonymous. As we talked about the 96.3 appeal, he said, "Faith is believing before you see the outcome. It's taking a step and trusting God with what happens next." That inspired him and a few friends to set aside an

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0: your love.
1: Faith rarely arrives when everything is comfortable. This is Pockets of Peace with Priscilla. In Hebrews chapter 11, verse 1, it says, "Now faith is confidence in what we hope for and assurance about what we do not see." I've noticed something about faith, that it never shows up at the ideal time. The finances aren't quite there. The schedule isn't quite right. The circumstances aren't quite perfect. Yet that's exactly where God invites us to trust him. If we're honest, many of us are the kings and queens of procrastination. Yep, I am in that line of royalty as well. We tell ourselves, "Oh, we'll say yes later. Oh, we'll give later. We'll serve later. We'll step out later." But faith isn't built in someday. Faith is built in obedience today. As we've journeyed through this appeal, I've been reminded of something our CEO, Kathy, often says, and that is, God fills the gaps. And he does. Time and time again, God steps into the space between what we have and what is needed. But often he does it through ordinary people who choose to trust him. So today, 96.3 family, as you lean into the heartbeat of heaven, would you pause and ask God, "How do you want to use me?" Because the greatest blessings aren't always found in what we keep. Often they're found in what we place into God's hands. And when we move in faith, well, God fills the gap.

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1: Woo-hoo!
0: Priscilla and Diesel. I'm not normally here, but I am today.
1: So grateful.
0: I received a call this morning from Joe, who is currently manning our phones. Hi, Joe, if you're listening. about a awesome thing we're doing today called Faith Friday.
1: Yes, it is.
0: And, of course, when I heard it, I had to rush down and take part of this because... Why wouldn't I want to? I want to be here. And I believe we have part of that call right here. So I was going to show that to you right now, if you'd like.
2: We decided to, you know, see if we can just work together to surpass this, you know, get the 140 grand good name, call it Faith Friday. And in faith, we will in turn take a tally to 150.
0: See, that's Faith Friday. That's the core of what we're doing today. And honestly, I think that this man... Whoever he is, he wants to remain anonymous.
1: He does.
0: This man from East Melbourne, not South Melbourne. Why did I think South? Again. This man from East Melbourne is inspiring so many people right now, and he's inspired at least me to wake up on time. And I honestly, dude, if you're listening, thank you for your wonderful inspiration and the wonderful idea of Faith Friday.
1: Yeah, I love that too because he's actually made the call, so he did it on his own, but he is surrounded by a team, meaning he's not in this on his own. And kind of, if we want to make it look a bit more appealing this morning, because I know, you know as well, Diesel, the Breakfast Show family, they love a matchy-matchy situation. So by giving right now, you may think, hey, it's not going to be doubled, but it will in fact be doubled because we've got $11,000-ish to go until we hit that $140,000 target for our on-air, on-purpose appeal. Mm. And as soon as it hits midnight, we get to $140,000, it is going to be taken up to $150,000 because the $10,000 extra is going to come through. So essentially, your donation is going to be doubled. Don't do it on your own. There have been so many other first-time givers. You did a whole thank you before.
0: Yes,
1: first-time peoples that have given towards this appeal. I know if we were to call them up and say, do you regret what you've done? They would say something like this, I wish I could give more, because that has been the tone. That's been just the heart around this appeal. People are giving all that they can because they believe in this station.
0: Yeah, and it's always so good to be part of The Breakfast Show specifically because you guys start the day right.
1: Yes.
0: You guys start the day with a bang with all of your amazing donations, and it's always so wonderful to be here and see it and hear the phone going off when it happens. And I'm like, when we're doing our back and forth, and I can hear the phone. I'm like, yeah, woo! But I'm trying to do it quietly because, like, the excitement's great. But you know, we've got things to say, fun to have.
1: Yes, I love it. So it is Faith Friday, and we've got all the way up until midnight tonight to get to $140,000. We don't want to, and we cannot do it without you. To give your best gift, give us a call on 5241 6550. 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Anything $2 and over is tax deductible. Here's Forrest Frank and Thomas Rhett with Nothing Else.

0: In stories making news, new AI-powered career coaches are being rolled out in around 1,000 Australian schools. Educators say they're concerned their own targeted individualised guidance will be replaced by the technology. Experts are warning the immigration rate is still having a dire impact on the national birth rate. There have been 301,000 new arrivals in the past year. McCrindle Research says as prices go up with population growth, more couples are delaying starting a family due to costs. There are urgent calls for the Queensland Government to invest in road safety as the death toll alarmingly rises. The RACQ is calling for next week's state budget to include major funding to reverse the trend of growing road deaths and help ease congestion. And at the World Cup, Switzerland got a late deluge of goals to beat Bosnia 4-1. Chechnya and South Africa drew one all, and the Socceroos will take on the US in the early hours of tomorrow morning Australian time. That's the news and sport headlines. More details soon.
1: G'day everybody, checking all things traffic in Geelong this morning. Not moving too badly at the moment. If you are on the run into Melbourne, actually looks quite clear as well over the Westgate. Sea Beach Parade has some slight delays locally, the North Shore. Ring Road looks good. La Trobe Terrace, Shannon Ave, busy in areas. Looks like it holds up through Malap on the Bellarine Highway heading west towards Whittington. So just keep an eye on that. To latest traffic on Geelong's 96.3.
2: Today we're headed for a top of 16 degrees with a few showers around and gusty northerly winds developing through the day. Looking ahead, Saturday reaches 15 with showers easing. Sunday mostly sunny, 14. And Monday stays mostly sunny with a top of 15 degrees.
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2: 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Good morning. Hi, how are you? This is the Breakfast Show Extended Edition with Priscilla and Diesel on your 96.3. Now, we said earlier we have asked Ewan for an extra hour because something amazing happened at 7 o'clock this morning that just changed the whole trajectory of today. The regular schedule programs, boop. They went out the window, out the door, because a listener came through and put a challenge forward. Before we break down what that challenge is, I'm going to kick it to Diesel. Diesel, can you just let us know the generosity that's been flooding through the phones and our website from this morning?
4: Yeah. I mean, from this morning, we've got so many cool and awesome donations that have come through. Like, just during that last song, we got two separate donations. One from a lovely Wendy. Woo-hoo! And one from an amazing Cam.
2: Wow.
4: And it's just so good to see. And I believe that has taken our tally to just over $130,000.
2: Diesel, that's worth dancing about. Yeah, Do you mind doing a dance? Diesel is dancing and my eyes aren't burning, meaning he's a good dancer. That is incredible. So good. So the challenge that was put out this morning from a caller that wanted to remain anonymous is that if we collectively as a family can get to $140,000 for our appeal.
4: Yeah, then they're going to add an extra $10,000, taking us to $150,000.
2: That, and you're not dreaming, if you're just tuning in, this is actually happening right now.
4: Yeah.
2: Would you be part of this? We need you to get to $140,000 so that your 96.3 will be fully funded by the end of the month. Now, getting to 140 doesn't mean we're fully funded.
4: No.
2: It'll get us halfway there. Mm. So we just put our faith in a God that is God over everything. Mm. And in fact, the ones that have said, let's do this together from East Melbourne, they've said, today is going to be called Faith Friday. And we said, yes, it is.
4: Yes, it is.
2: So get on board Faith Friday.
4: Yeah, we got two ways you can do so. Three, if you're interested in driving down to 147 Marshalltown and giving it directly, then I can personally shake your hand. But if that's not your style, we have two ways, which is our phone number, 52416550. We have two Joes in the station today, so you will get a Joe, and they will love you, and they'll be so thankful. I can hear them talking right now on the phones. It sounds like they're having a great time. And, or, if that's not your style, we have our website at 96.3.com.au.
2: I like that, Diesel. You do this so well.
4: Thank you.
2: And we will hand the mics back to you in at 10 o'clock, but not quite yet. Here's Hannah Kerr with Jesus Is Why on your 96.3. Happy Faith Friday.

0: going back to Hebrews, faith is substance of things hoped for and the evidence of things not seen. And we as Christians, yes, we pray. You know, we pray expectantly, but we also got to act expectantly. We got to do our part. Mm. You know, for the body of Christ to move forward, everyone's got to play their part. And that's a faith journey. Just trust in the Lord will provide.
1: That was the major donor, the secret anonymous person that has fueled Faith Friday. They're the ones who started this amazing thing, which if you just tuned in today, basically the too long didn't read version is if we make it to $140,000 by the end of today, that is 11:59 p.m., he is going to add an extra $10,000, him and his crew, bring us to 150, which is so good, guys. It's honestly amazing.
2: You're right, Diesel. And this morning, we want to say a big thank you to everybody that has called, that has logged onto the website and given. We've seen so many first-time givers. Round of applause, because that's a big step of faith right there, saying, hey, I don't know what your situation is, what brought you to listen to 96.3, but despite it all, you've just said, God, I want to be connected to this station. And I think something that the mystery listener said during that piece, it all stemmed from the word of the hour, the word of the day that plays every single morning. And when we actually select the verse to read for the day, it's not, let me just be honest, it's not done through prayer and fasting. We literally just, I say, hey God, where do you want us to go? And the very fact that it lined up so well, he heard that verse for today and then something inside of him said, you've got to be part of it. You never know how God works, Diesel. And I know you've got so many testimonies of the big, the medium, the small stuff where you just thought, that was God. Yeah. That was him. And that's happened in my life as well. Yeah. But I want to just extend an invitation right now to all of the 9:30 crew that are listening in your cars, whether you're standing in, you know, your house and you've just put the bread in the toaster, you're about to have some nice Nutella and butter on hot toast. Oh, how
1: really nice,
2: what a combination right there with a cup of tea. Mm. And you're just thinking, you know what, I've already given towards this. Do you know what, it's not too late to give again. And why I say this is because when it comes to the kingdom of heaven, there's no limit as to how many times you can go in and get your blessings.
1: No, of course not. It says in the Bible that this is the only time in the Bible that Lord says to test him, he's specifically against it, but he says, test me in this, that I will not open the floodgates of heaven for your generosity. Like, if you bring in your gifts into the storehouse, we will open them. It'll be flooded. It'll be returned more abundantly than you can handle. Something about wine. Your wine vats will flow over.
2: Whoa.
1: It's like, that's the civil Old Testament stuff, you know.
2: Diesel, you said it. God didn't say, I'm just going to open so that there'll be a trickling from the windows of heaven. There's going to be a flood. Like, there's going to be so much that you won't even be able to stand up when it hits you. And so I just encourage you this morning, if you've given already, why don't you go in for seconds?
1: Go on, Dave. Get some more of that blessing sauce.
2: I love it. And if you haven't ever given and all you've got is $5 on you, trust and see what the Lord will do with that, because it's about the heart. He looks at the heart. Diesel, you've brought this up before. Mm. The lady that gave her two mites. Mm. Jesus was watching and he said himself, she's given more than everybody else that has gone dancing and said, look at me. She went with a humble heart. Yeah. She went with a contrite heart and said, Lord, this is all I've got. I'm giving it to you, because Jesus saw trust and faith written all over that lady. And that could be your story this morning. Doesn't take a lot of time, but it does take a step of faith.
1: Yeah, it's all about the heart. And if you are interested in doing that this morning, if it has been weighed on your heart and you want to step in faith with us, we have two ways to do so. You can call us at 5241-6550. That is 5241-6550. 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And I just can't wait to see what the Lord is going to do with your blessings to us.

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2: If you're one of those people who speed up across traffic lights, you may like to know there are new cameras at intersections across the state. If you're lucky, you'll only be snapped twice. One snap if you're speeding, another snap if you run the red. If you're not so lucky, you'll get a third snap. Think twice before running a red.

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2: Hello.
1: Wow, the crowd went way more crazy for you, Diesel.
2: Oh, did they? I must have missed it.
1: Or you've paid a lot of people. It is so good to have your company here. Yes, you're not usually listening to our voices at this time of the day, but today is a very special day. Mm. What have we called it, Diesel?
2: It's Faith Friday.
1: And I wish we came up with it ourselves.
2: No.
1: But in fact, it is all because of a very, very long time caller and listener to the station who has said today is going to be called Faith Friday because we need to get this appeal total moving in the right direction. Mm. And that is where we kind of working with you this morning. If you've just tuned in, welcome. Happy Friday to you. Mm-hmm. Our tally for our on-air, on-purpose appeal is currently $130,000, $141.70. Shout out to whoever gave towards that 70 cents because that still adds up.
2: That is the most important part of it.
1: Yes!
2: It's the heart behind it.
1: And the challenge is to get to $140,000, AU dollars, before the end of today. If we do that together as a team, there will be an extra $10,000 given as a bonus from a team over at East Melbourne, Diesel.
2: Yeah, yeah. And speaking of East Melbourne, I just want to shout out a couple of the suburbs that have been donated.
1: Let's go.
2: But right before that, I just wanted to say, hey guys, I can hear a phone ringing.
1: Woo!
2: Like, just shout out to that person, whoever's calling through right now.
1: Yeah.
2: I can hear it. I think Joe just picked you up. I can't wait to see what you give. But what we have here is Werribee twice.
1: Oh.
2: Yeah, two Werribees. Shout out to Werribee, guys. You're really helping us out here.
1: So this is where donations have come from?
2: Yeah.
1: Right, okay.
2: This is where the donations have come from. We've got two from Werribee just there. We have Highton, Deanside, Armstrong Creek, Point Lonsdale, Hamlin Heights, Cario Lawn, Newton. How did
1: that's Kialba.
2: Kialba.
1: Yes.
2: Every time I read that word, I struggle. Warn Ponds again.
1: Come on, Warn Ponds.
2: Point Cook, Thompson, and Pakenham. Did you hear your suburb called out?
1: I didn't.
2: Oh, you didn't?
1: No. Did you hear yours?
2: Yeah, actually, I did.
1: Oh, you got good people in your suburb.
2: But if you didn't, or maybe you did, get your suburb on this sheet right here.
1: Diesel, I like that. I like that.
2: Yeah. You can donate to us now if you'd like to. So you can also be part of our wonderful list of names and also part of our wonderful mission here at our phone at 52416550. I'm sure Joe will take your call right after she gets off the call that she's currently on. Or Joe, the other Joe, we have two Joes, will take your call now if she's not currently on one. Or you can go to our website at 96.3.com.au.

0: with a new day, new life, right here on Your 96.3. Thanks for hanging out with Diesel and I. Diesel, our time has coming on.
1: Oh, no. Oh, I was having so much fun.
0: We have, in fact, taken an extra hour from you and this morning because it is Faith Friday. Mm. Can you just quickly catch up everyone that's just tuned in as to what today is all about?
1: Basically, we got a call early in the morning from this wonderful person in East Melbourne who has said, hey, if you guys can reach $140,000 by the end of the day, I will add $10,000 to it. Woo! Which is so good. Shout out to that guy.
0: And Diesel, so many listeners have come through today. Before we head out the door and let you in the room, we want to say a big thank you to John, who has come through from Deanside, from Paul in Highton, Wendy Werribee, Michelle Werribee, Brian and Nolene from Leopold, Lynn from Rosebud. We've got Sonia to thank, Jerry to thank, and we've also got Cam. To say a big thank you for your generosity today. I have hired this round of applause. So
1: yes. I just saw them all burst into the door. You got to warn me before you like bring people into the like. Why? Where did you guys come from?
0: I love it. So the challenge is out there to get to $140,000 before the end of today for our on-air on-purpose appeal, and then.
1: And then we get another $10,000, which basically means all your money is being doubled.
0: Come on, we can do it together. This is a goodbye from Priscilla and Diesel. Have a great weekend and keep on listening and supporting the station that you love and trust, Your 96.3.
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3: In this bulletin, Labor defends its handling of tax changes and the National Press Club reviewing security measures. With more, I'm Naomi Millam. A former federal treasurer is defending the federal government's handling of capital gains tax changes after announcing a range of carve-outs to its budget plans. Small businesses with a turnover of up to $10 million will be able to keep the 50% capital gains tax discount, startups will get extra concessions, and the 30% tax on testamentary trusts will be scrapped. The backflip follows